0: have been rare. There has only been one other since that ceasefire came into effect.
1: A lack of focus and leadership at the Ministry of Defence means it isn't doing enough to protect public money from fraud, according to a committee of MPs. The Public Accounts Committee says the MOD is exposed to a fraud risk totalling £1.5 billion a year. Over the past 4 years, it's only recovered 48 pence for every pound spent on tackling fraud and economic crime, well below the government's target of recovering £3 for every pound spent. The ministry doesn't expect to achieve that until 2026. The report says there's a lack of trust between the different parts of the MOD and MPs want an officer, a two-star rank, appointed to focus on fraud in areas like procurement. The MOD have been called for comment. And a man who admitted planning a terror attack on a Taylor Swift concert in Austria has been jailed for 15 years. The 21-year-old was arrested in 2024, the day before the singer started a three-night run in Vienna. All the shows were cancelled. The court heard he tried to buy weapons and make explosives after following Islamic State instructions online. Sky's Amelia Harper's following the hearing, but can't use the man's real name because of Austrian law.
2: Berenay had planned to target people outside one of her era's tall concerts with knives and homemade explosives during this very well-known, famous, sold-out tour.
1: That's the latest. I'm Nigel Adderley.

Milky and More Grab with Just The Way You Are. Before that, it was Katy Perry and Skip Marley with Chained To The Rhythm. You're listening to BFBS, the Forces Station. Hello, how are you? Thanks for joining me wherever you are in the Forces world. It's Lydia Tester with you, and we've got a good few hours still together. We got tunes on the way from the likes of Porsa. We've got new Charlie XCX. Yes, Brat season is over. She is making rock music now. We're also going to be looking at our film of the week. It's all to come. Right now though, Hard Fi and Hard Time.

Hard to Beat. Now, coming up, June is swiftly approaching, which means Armed Forces Week is on the way. So what do our armed forces mean to you? 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It really is that simple.

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Charlie XCX and rock music. It's on BFBS, the Forces Station. Brat era is no more. She is trying to step away from it. I saw someone say online that she hadn't made enough fuss about Brat, and I think that's absolutely insane. It actually lasted 2 years. She made another album called, like, It's Brat, but completely different, but exactly the same, where she had collaborations on every single song. Not only that, she literally toured with the Brat, like, logo and everything, and then she made a mockumentary. So I think she absolutely rinsed it, as she rightfully should. It took off like a storm. But what are we thinking about the new era of Charlie? Is it your vibe? On the way, our Natasha Renault is going to be telling us about the film of the week. That's after five, and everybody get up.

0: Natasha Renault, and our film of the week at BFBS Cinemas is Star Wars, The Mandalorian and Grogu, Certificate 12A. The evil empire has fallen and imperial warlords remain scattered throughout the galaxy. As the fledging New Republic works to protect everything the rebellion fought for, they've enlisted the help of legendary Mandalorian bounty hunter Din Djarin and his young apprentice Grogu.
1: We've all heard stories of the Mandalorian bounty hunter and a child.
2: I only hunt Imperial war criminals. I'll take out every bad guy in your deck of cards.
1: This isn't about revenge. It's about preventing another war.
2: Before going into harm's way, check your armor first.
1: We're protecting everything the rebellion fought for.
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0: Din Djarin and Grogu set out to rescue Rota the Hutt in exchange for information on the Hutt clan on a New Republic target.
1: We need a professional.
2: Hang on.
1: What happens when you're not there to protect him?
2: You good? I'll be right behind you. Go! Go!
4: Mandalorian, you will suffer. Then it will be his turn.
2: Monsters. The old protect the young. And then the young. Protect the old. This is the way.
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It's Lewis Capaldi and Stay Love playing on BFBS, the Forces Station. Lydia Testa with you. How have you been keeping? Is the weather perfect where you are, or is it perhaps a little bit colder? How are you surviving whatever kind of weather you're having? I've been in my smoothie era. That's how I'm surviving this hot weather. My morning is now smoothies. I've been buying frozen fruit, and it's like changed the game for me. I'm obsessed, and I'm starting to rank them. And I had a really nice one the other day, which was strawberry, mango and banana. But banana seems to overtake everything. I haven't had smoothies in a very long time, but I'm really enjoying it. How are you keeping either cool in the heat or warm in the cold? I know that Tom Payne over at the Falklands BFBS, he has been wrapped up in some layers recently. So I feel for you, I really do. But I'm also jealous of the penguins.

The weekend, I can't feel my face. Speaking of the weekend, it is literally around the corner for us all. Very exciting. Now on the way, we've got Lamar throwing it back to If There's Any Justice. And I'm going to be talking New Year's resolutions, which feels weird 6 months in, but I'll explain why in just a moment. It's Gigi Perez.

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1: 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Oh.

the Forces Station, if there's any justice, throwing it back to the early noughties there. I've always said early noughties is a really good time for pop music. We love to hear it. Okay, 6 months into the year, 6 months into 2026, how are we feeling about our New Year's resolutions? I'm not here to judge. I'm not here to tell you you need to do better if you've already given them up. We make loads in the hopes that maybe one will stick. I wanted to talk about New Year's resolutions because I want to talk about mine. And one of my New Year's resolutions was to read 20 books by the end of this year. That was my resolution last year. I got to 17 books. I think I got to 17 books. My app tells me otherwise, but we won't dive into it. So my app was telling me that I'm 2 books behind schedule at the moment. I've read 5 books for the year so far. I'm just on book number 6 now, and I am doing anything to race through it. Anytime I can bring my Kindle with me, I am. I even missed a work meeting because I was so desperate to read my book. Oopsie, sorry about that. That won't happen again. That was actually a genuine mistake. But I'm in this zone at the moment where I am flying through books. So I need recommendations. I need to get to that 20. How am I going to get there? How are you feeling about your New Year's resolutions? Are you doing well? Are you smashing it? Have you given it up? Do we start again in 2027? Do we start again now? Because you don't really have to start at the beginning of a new year, do you? That's just what we say. Regardless, I hope it's going well if you've done it. Never mind if you've given it up. And if you want to start again, no one's stopping you. We just live on a floating rock.

Luxury 2 featuring Tenny with Like Home. It's BFBS, the Forces Station. On the way, the news with the latest headlines, and then straight into Rewind after James Arthur and Bittersweet.

0: The US and Iran still need to work out several sticking points before an agreement on the war can be reached, according to Vice President J.D. Vance. The deal would reportedly extend the ceasefire for 60 days and launch talks on the future of Iran's nuclear program and the Strait of Hormuz. BBC Persian's Washington correspondent Kashyar Yonadi says the Iranian regime have reacted coolly to this latest development.
1: The Iranian side is not happy with the fact that American media are reporting that everything has been finalized and they are waiting for approval from President Trump. And they want to say it's us who will announce the approval. They are betting that this increased pressure on oil markets and the increasing petrol prices here in the U.S. would put pressure on President Trump and the Republicans to show more flexibility towards Iran, because they don't want to miss their chances during the upcoming midterm elections in November.
0: Israel is continuing to attack Lebanon. The IDF said it targeted the commander of an Iranian missile unit in southern Beirut, its first strike in the Lebanese capital for 3 weeks. A Ukrainian drone attack has killed three utility workers in a Russian-controlled part of the Donetsk region overnight, according to the Kremlin-installed head of the region. A fourth man was seriously injured in the incident. Ukrainian drones have also been attacking Russian energy infrastructure in the Volgograd region, where the Lukoil company has a large refinery. Lekinda Sturgeon says she's having possibly her worst week after her estranged husband admitted embezzling over £400,000 of party funds. On Monday, the former chief executive of the SNP, Peter Morell, pleaded guilty to funding a lavish lifestyle with the cash. Sky's Conor Gillies listened to what she had to say.
2: She says she's been deceived, lied to and betrayed. She says she will not be the last woman to be betrayed by her husband.
0: And the Ministry of Defence has been criticised by a group of MPs over their treatment of fraud. Andrew Peach has the latest.
3: The Public Accounts Committee says the MOD is exposed to a fraud risk totalling £1.5 billion a year. Over the past 4 years, it's only recovered 48 pence for every pound spent on tackling fraud and economic crime. That's well below the government's target of recovering £3 for every pound spent. The ministry doesn't expect to achieve that until 2028. The report says there's a lack of trust between the different parts of the MOD, and MPs want an officer at two-star rank appointed to focus on fraud in areas like procurement. They conclude there must be radical change so more can be spent on bolstering the UK's defence capability in an uncertain world.
0: The MOD have been asked for comment. That's the latest. I'm Nigel Adler.

It's Madonna. Who's that girl? It's Madonna. How could it not be Madonna? Before that, you had George Michael with Outside. We are in Rewind. We are throwing it back to the 90s, to the 80s. Some say better times. Some say nostalgia. Whatever it is, we've got it for the next 2 hours. It's Lydia Tester with you, wherever you're joining me around the force as well. Thanks so much for tuning in. We've got tunes on the way from the likes of Casey and the Sunshine Band. We've got Britney Spears, Oasis. It's all coming in the next 15 minutes, so look forward to that. Right now we've got Paul Young, Come Back and Stay.

Corona and Rhythm of the Night, throwing it back to the 90s. It's BFBS, the Forster Station you're listening to. On the way, we've got Travis and Driftwood. But first, taking it 10 years earlier, back to 1984, it's Howard Jones and What Is Love?

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feels so 80s, doesn't it? Before that, you had Travis and Driftwood. It's Lydia Tester with you. We are in Rewind. We are throwing it back to the 90s and the 80s. Feeling super nostalgic. Now, I just want to talk with you about a bit of sport that's going on today. Just a few highlights for you. 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Roland Garros, TNT Sports, that is at 9:30 in the morning, UK time. World Sevens Football Day 2 is BFBS Sport at 2:30 UK time. 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Now, speaking of Gallagher, let's get Oasis on. This is Whatever.

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Now on the way, we've got our angel coming up, Britney Spears, with Baby One More Time, back when she was a little baby herself. That's after Casey and the Sunshine Band with Give It Up.

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Baby Don't Cry. And from Baby Don't Cry to Baby One More Time, before that you had Britney Spears as well with her debut in 1999. It's Lydia Tester with you. We're in Rewind, feeling nostalgic. Wherever you're joining me around the force as well, thank you so much for tuning in. If you're in Bryce Norton, I understand that you're going to be on a night shift right now, but you've got this. You've got this. Today is the Bryce Norton Families Day. It's kicking off at 11 a.m. You might need a little nap before that, but it's kicking off at 11 a.m. It's all day until 6 p.m. on station, and there's going to be so much going on. There's going to be roll demonstrations, live music, fairground rides, static displays, craft stalls. BFBS are going to be there. There's also going to be a fly pass as well from the Red Arrows, BBMF, and a typhoon. I mean, you're going to have brilliant weather for it as well. It's going to be a fantastic day, so make sure you're heading along. It's a great day out for the whole family. Service personnel must sign up via Teams to get their tickets, and there's a maximum of 6 tickets per service person.

Iggy. Now, on the way, Forces News with the latest headlines for you. We're sticking with Rewind. We're sticking with that nostalgic feeling. But before that, it's EMF and Unbelievable.

0: US officials say Washington and Tehran have agreed the framework of a deal that would extend their ceasefire for 60 days. The proposals are reported to include reopening the Strait of Hormuz to commercial shipping and beginning talks on Iran's nuclear program. US Vice President J.D. Vance says there's still plenty of work to do.
1: I do think that we've made a lot of progress here. It's very clear that I think the Iranians, they want a deal, and they want to open the Straits of Hormuz. We want them to open the Straits of Hormuz. There are a couple of issues on the nuclear stuff, the highly enriched stockpile, and also the question of enrichment. So, you know, we're going back and forth with them. We do think they're negotiating, at least so far, in good faith, and we're making some progress. Hopefully, we'll continue to make progress. The president will be in a position where he can endorse the agreement. But obviously, we're not there yet, but we're very close, and we're going to keep on working at it.
0: Israel is continuing to attack Lebanon. The IDF said it targeted the commander of an Iranian missile unit in southern Beirut. Its first strike in the Lebanese capital in 3 weeks. The BBC's John Sudworth has been to the scene.
2: Speaking to some of the residents gathered there, they were very adamant that civilians were caught up and harmed as a result of that strike. Strikes on Beirut since the, in inverted commas, the ceasefire was reached last month, a ceasefire that many people say is now pretty much non-existent. But nonetheless, strikes on Beirut have been rare. There has only been one other since that ceasefire came into effect.
0: A lack of focus and leadership at the Ministry of Defence means it isn't doing enough to protect public money from fraud, according to a committee of MPs. The Public Accounts Committee says the MOD is exposed to a fraud risk totalling £1.5 billion a year. The report says there's a lack of trust between different parts of the MOD, and MPs want an officer at two-star rank appointed to focus on fraud areas like procurement. A Ukrainian drone attack has killed three utility workers in a Russian-controlled part of the Donetsk region overnight, according to the Kremlin-installed head of the region. A fourth man was seriously injured in the incident. Ukrainian drones have also been attacking Russian energy infrastructure in the Volgograd region, where the Lukoil company has a large refinery. A man who admitted planning a terror attack on a Taylor Swift concert in Austria has been jailed for 15 years. The 21-year-old was arrested in 2024, the day before the singer started a three-night run in Vienna. All shows had to be cancelled. The court heard he tried to buy weapons and make explosives following Islamic State instructions online. Sky's Amelia Harper is following the case.
3: Berenay had planned to target people outside one of her era's tour concerts with knives and homemade explosives during this very well-known, famous, sold-out tour.
0: That's the latest. I'm Nigel Adderley.
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Bad Manners and Lip Up Fatty. Before that, you got Coolio with Gangster's Paradise. Hello, how are you? It's Lydia Tester with you, wherever you're listening across the force as well. Thanks so much for joining me. We've got a lovely hour together, throwing it back to some 90s and some 80s music. On the way, you've got Gonna Make You Sweat, CNC Music Factory. We've also got Human League coming up as well. We're also going to hear a little bit about esports, and we're throwing it back again there as well, because they're talking about the original home gaming console. Oh yeah, so if you're interested in that, stick around, coming up soon. Right now though, Kylie Minogue, Put Yourself in My Place.

from 1994. She's recently released a three-part documentary about her life, so you can throw it all the way back to when she got started in her career, and she's talking about things that people didn't know. So it is really interesting if you fancy that. Now, Drop the Pilot on the way after Human League.

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CNC Music Factory, can just imagine like pure neon leg warmers, wrist, like, what are they called? Like wristbands that you wipe your sweat with, just jumping around. That is exactly what that tune is for. On the way, we're gonna be hearing a little bit of esports, the Pro League, the lobby. So if gaming is your passion, make sure you don't miss that, because they're talking a old game console. It's coming up after Don't Leave Me.

0: Don't Leave Me. It's playing on BFBS, the Forster Station. Lydia Tester with you. And don't leave me, because I've got some really exciting things to tell you.
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0: 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We've got a brand new episode for you today. This is Series 2, by the way. You can go back and listen to Series 1 if you missed it. But Series 2, Episode 3, Dust of the Atari. Oh, yeah. Danny, Jonah and Owen are finding out about the original home gaming console, the Atari. Have a little listen to this.
2: Owen, can you picture the Atari when we talk about it?
3: So, I think there are several Ataris. I can only think of one. Only one, and that's the one Pong was played on. You know, that classic thing, because my nana always used to say, oh yeah, we had one of those, and she used to absolutely rave about it, so I know what that looks like, but my knowledge is quite limited, so Dave, you're going to have to fill me in.
4: Okay, so Atari was one of the first giant names in video games. For a while, especially in America, and it basically meant video games. It was the dominant thing. The classic machine is the one that you remember. It's the Atari 2600, launched in 1977. Yes. Looked incredibly late 70s. It was black plastic, chunky switches, and this fake kind of wood grain strip across the front.
2: Oh my God, yes.
4: It's the sort of thing that looks like it was designed to sit next to a hi-fi, a huge brown telly, and possibly a fondue set. You know, it was that sort of very 70s thing.
0: I love hearing them talk about it because they know what they're talking about. 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

80s and the 90s, because every song ends on a fade and it's so funny to talk over someone singing, but like, that's just how the songs go. That's just not what you hear anymore. Now on the way, Lisa Stansfield, but right now it's Lonnie Gordon and Happening All Over Again.

Dave Roberts has got your company next for Ops Breakfast. Forces news on the way as well, but not before I leave you with Roxette and Joyride. Have a fantastic day. See you again soon. Hello.

0: U.S. Iran ceasefire deal could be close.
1: President Trump has made it very clear. He talked about it at the cabinet meeting. He's not going to take a bad deal. He's going to make a great deal for the American people.
0: MOD attacked by MPs over stopping fraud.
2: They point out that suppliers can overcharge for goods or services and say there's little evidence that dishonest behaviour is penalised.
0: And there's a thrilling finish to Scotland's Tri-Services Rugby Union.
3: The way it finished, last kick of the game, could have been much better. St. Moray Field is such a lovely place. Being first year in Scotland, it's just like great opportunity. I've loved every minute.
4: This is Forces News
5: with Nigel Adderley.
0: US officials say Washington and Tehran have agreed the framework of a deal that would extend their ceasefire for 60 days. The proposals are reported to include reopening the Strait of Hormuz to commercial shipping and beginning talks on Iran's nuclear program. The United States Secretary of the Treasury, Scott Bessent, says a lasting deal is still some way off.
1: The teams have been going back and forth. And President Trump has made it very clear, he talked about it at the cabinet meeting, that he has several red lines. Iran has to turn over their highly enriched uranium. They cannot pursue a nuclear weapon. And the Strait of Hormuz has to free transit. Navigation of the seas has to be free and open as it was before. So he's not going to take a bad deal. He's going to make a great deal for the American people.
0: BBC Persian's Washington correspondent Kashyar Yonadi says the Iranian regime have reacted coolly to this latest development.
6: The Iranian side is not happy with the fact that American media are reporting that everything has been finalized and they are waiting for approval from President Trump. And they want to say it's us who will announce the approval. They are betting that this increased pressure on oil markets and the increase in petrol prices here in the U.S. will put pressure on President Trump and the Republicans to show more flexibility towards Iran because they don't want to miss their chances during the upcoming midterm elections in November.
0: Both Iran and the U.S. have accused each other of violating the fragile ceasefire in the past few days. Iran's Islamic Revolutionary Guard Corps said it targeted a U.S. base in the region yesterday after fresh U.S. attacks on southern Iran the previous evening. Oliver McTiernan from the conflict resolution charity Forward Thinking believes it's a difficult environment to get a deal.
7: Right from the beginning, the conditions for these negotiations have been just intolerable. I don't know how the negotiators could deal with this constant briefing on the one hand and constant threats and ultimatums on the other. It reflects the doctrine of Donald Trump, peace through strength, and that is an illusion. The only way you get peace is recognition of the other, recognition of their rights, recognizing the equality of the other.
0: Israel is continuing to attack Lebanon. The IDF said it targeted the commander of an Iranian missile unit in southern Beirut, its first strike in the Lebanese capital for 3 weeks.
5: This is Forces News.
0: A lack of focus and leadership at the Ministry of Defence means it isn't doing enough to protect public money from fraud, according to a committee of MPs. Andrew Peach reports.
2: The Public Accounts Committee says the MOD is exposed to a fraud risk totalling £1.5 billion a year. Over the past 4 years, it's only recovered 48 pence for every pound spent on tackling fraud and economic crime. That's well below the government target of recovering £3 for every pound spent. The ministry doesn't expect to achieve that until 2028. The report says there's a lack of trust between the different parts of the MOD. An MPs want an officer at two-star rank appointed to focus on fraud in areas like procurement. They point out that suppliers can overcharge for goods or services and say there's little evidence that dishonest behaviour is penalised. And they're concerned the MOD has yet to capitalise on new technologies to help tackle fraud. They conclude there must be radical change so more can be spent on bolstering the UK's defence capability in an uncertain world.
0: We've approached the MOD for comment.
4: Is Forces News.
0: The Minister of Defence says the UK will help to build 20 Gripen aircraft heading to Ukraine to boost the country's air power, with 16 older models being urgently gifted by Sweden. Tom Sables has more.
8: At least 50 British-based companies are set to be involved in this fighter jet deal, which Prime Minister Keir Starmer described as international partnerships working for Britain. The agreement means over 30% of each Gripen aircraft will be built in Britain, including critical components such as radar technology and landing in gear. Combined military support from Sweden and the UK now stands at £11.4 billion. The aircraft itself symbolises collaboration between allies, especially once it's built. Last summer, a squadron of Swedish Gripens deployed to Poland alongside the RAF to conduct NATO air policing, and one aim of this deal is to build a Ukrainian air force that's interoperable with the alliance.
0: The Royal Air Force Scotland and Northern Ireland have retained their title after a pulsating last-minute win against Army Scotland in the Scottish Tri-Services Rugby Union Championships. Simon Hunter reports from Murrayfield.
9: The RAF Scotland and Northern Ireland got their title defence off to a strong start with the 31-12 defeat of the Royal Navy Scotland in the first of the day's games in the Edinburgh Spring Sunshine. They then knew the task at hand to retain their crown, watching the Army dish out a 52-0 win over the senior service in Game 2, showcasing an impressive array of flamboyant tries and attacking prowess. Set for a showdown with the Redshirts, the RAF managed their composure beautifully as the game went one way and then the other in the decider, with the score locked at 7-0 before a magnificent bit of footwork from RAF skipper Freddie Richardson to score in the corner. That appeared to seal the deal before the Army then got themselves over the whitewash in the dying minutes, only for ill discipline to cost them a penalty, and the Air Force took the 3 points to sneak home 15-14 in front of jubilant support. Richardson told BFPS how he was feeling after the game.
3: Feels amazing. We've worked the last 2 days, just come together, and it's the way it finished. I mean, the last kick of the game could have been much better. St. Murrayfield is such a lovely place, and like, yeah, being first year in Scotland, it's just like a great opportunity. Loved every minute. It's class.
9: This was the first year the tournament was played at the home of Scottish rugby. Organisers have high hopes the 900-plus crowd can grow as the tournament cements its place at the top table of military rugby union. Simon Hunter, BFPS Forces News, Scottish Gas Murrayfield.
5: This is Forces News.
0: More sports to come, but first, some other top stories. A Ukrainian drone attack has killed three utility workers in a Russian-controlled part of the Donetsk region overnight, according to the Kremlin-installed head of the region. A fourth man was seriously injured in the incident. Ukrainian drones have also been attacking Russian energy infrastructure in the Volgograd region, where the Lukoil company has a large refinery. A man who admitted planning a terror attack on a Taylor Swift concert in Austria has been jailed for 15 years. The 21-year-old was arrested in 2024, the day before the singer started a three-night run in Vienna. All shows had to be cancelled. The court heard he tried to buy weapons to make explosives after following Islamic State instructions online.
4: Forces News Sports.
0: And we start with tennis. The men's world number one Jannik Sinner has crashed out of the French Open. In the biggest shock of the tournament so far, the Italian lost in five sets to Juan Manuel Cerundolo of Argentina in the second round. The 22-year-old was philosophical in defeat.
10: Today was just not meant to be, you know. I think many things together, you know, caused this problem today. But again, it can happen. I just need my time now, you know, to process what went wrong here.
0: It's reported Serena Williams could be about to return to competitive tennis. At the age of 44, the former 23-time Grand Slam champion is in discussions to play doubles at Queen's. Luke Littler has beaten Luke Humphreys to regain the Premier League darts title. The teenage world champion won 11-10 in a thrilling final at London's O2 Arena. He admits it's been a tough season.
11: First 4 weeks at bottom of the table, and then the fifth night I won my first night. And yeah, I had to pick myself up, some tough times. I think I went to Brighton, had like a 79 average or something like that. And it was tough, I was down bad. And yeah, I made it with a trophy.
0: And England's women's cricketers suffered a 38-run defeat to India as they continue their build-up to the T20 World Cup next month. Amy Jones top-scored with 67, but the hosts fell well short of their target of 189 at Chelmsford. Standing captain Charlie Dean says they were second best.
12: Yeah, they played really well and disappointing. We felt like we were in a really good stage with the bat at the halfway stage, but just faltered away a little bit at the end.
4: Forces News.
0: Headlines. US officials say Washington and Tehran have agreed the framework of a deal that should extend their ceasefire for 60 days. The proposals are reported to include reopening the Strait of Hormuz to commercial shipping and also beginning talks on Iran's nuclear program. And a lack of focus and leadership at the Ministry of Defense means enough isn't being done to protect public money from fraud, according to a committee of MPs.

Taylor Swift and Elizabeth Taylor on BFBS. Before that, Rihanna, Don't Start the Music, opening up the Alts Breakfast Show this Friday morning. How are you doing today? Are you ready? Are you geared up for the weekend? I do hope so. I mean, some places it's already the weekend, especially Bahrain, you know, and other locations. But hopefully, you're kind of, you know, got a bit of a plan in place.

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0: That is a tune, isn't it? Stella Lefty, that is Boston on BFPS. Now, coming up on the show then today, we're going to be talking about barbecuing myths, all right? Summer slacking is also a topic of conversation on the programme today. And we'll also be looking at, fellas are set to manscape more than ever, record numbers. We're going to be finding out what that is all about on the show as well today. And also, how should your summer be made up? What are those critical ingredients to make it a banging summer? All right, that is another question we're going to be answering on the show today as well. And just loads of other stuff that's going on around the Four Seas world. Quick recap what you can look forward to sport-wise on your BFPS TV this weekend as well, because there's a lot going on. Massive football game for Arsenal.
1: You know, we finally
0: on Saturday, isn't it?
1: It's Friday.

0: US officials say Washington and Tehran have agreed the framework of a deal that would extend their ceasefire for 60 days. The proposals are reported to include reopening the Strait of Hormuz to commercial shipping and beginning talks on Iran's nuclear program. Israel is continuing to attack Lebanon. The IDF said it targeted the commander of an Iranian missile unit in southern Beirut, its first strike in the Lebanese capital in 3 weeks. And a lack of focus and leadership at the Ministry of Defense means it isn't doing enough to protect public money from fraud, according to a committee of MPs. In sport, the Royal Air Force Scotland and Northern Ireland have retained their title after a pulsating last-minute win against Army Scotland in the Scottish Tri-Services Rugby Union Championships. Simon Hunter reports from Murrayfield.
1: The RAF managed their composure beautifully as the game went one way and then the other in the decider, with the score locked at 7-0 before a magnificent bit of footwork from RAF skipper Freddie Richardson to score in the corner. That appeared to seal the deal before the Army then got themselves over the whitewash in the dying minutes, only for ill discipline to cost them a penalty, and the Air Force took the 3 points to sneak home 15-14 in front of jubilant support.
0: In tennis, the men's world number one Yannick Sinner has crashed out of the French Open in the biggest shock of the tournament so far. The Italian lost in five sets to Manuel Cerundolo of Argentina in the second round. Novak Djokovic goes for a place in the last 16 this afternoon when he takes on the Brazilian João Fonseca. Luke Littler has beaten Luke Humphries to retain the Premier League's darts title. The teenage world champion won 11-10 in a thrilling final at London's O2 Arena. He admits it's been a tough season.
2: First 4 weeks at bottom of the table, and then the fifth night I won my first night, and yeah, I had to pick myself up some tough times. I think I went to Brighton, had like a 79 average or something like that, and it was tough. I was down bad, and yeah, I'm here with the trophy.

Calvin Harris, Pharrell Williams, Katy Perry. That is Feels on BFBS. Right, okay, talking on the show then today about Kylie. Ooh, a bit of Kylie. So I focused last night, carried on watching the Kylie Minogue documentaries on Netflix at the moment. Right? Started watching about the first 10, 15 minutes, and it gave me such a blast from the past, made me feel super old. So I was like, right, I need to stop watching this. So I finished it off last night, and I have to say, Kylie is braver than most of us put together, I have to say. You know what I mean? I mean, in the new documentary, if you do get time to sit down and give it a watch, she talks about beating cancer for the second time back in 2021. And then she says filming it felt like dealing with the monster under the bed, really. And she says that sharing everything gave her a bit of a, you know, massive deep breath moment, really. Like she could finally let go of stuff that she's been carrying for years. You know what I mean? It's incredible, isn't it? But yeah, if you do have time and you do want to catch, watch that, watch the Kylie documentary, all right? And it's an interesting watch, I have to say. I'm glad I went back to it. I was 50-50 what I was going to. I'm glad I did.

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website, Gabriella. So over the weekend, well, actually kicking off today, lots of footage and coverage rather coming from Roland Garros, of course. The big into tennis, TNT Sport, 9:30 this morning. That gets underway for you. The World Sevens football is day two of that. It gets underway on BFPS Sport at 2:30 this afternoon. Of course, all covered on your BFPS TV. And if you like your Premiership rugby, Bath are up against Bristol on BFPS Extra 2 and on BFPS Sport 2 on the TV player from 7 p.m. UK time tonight. Coming up, we're going to be talking gaming on the programme. Are you a big gamer? Do you love gaming? Or do you just like doing at home and just playing with mates? Or you like full-on pro?

Blossoms and Your Girlfriend. Right, talking gaming on the show then today, because apparently they reckon that gamers splash out more than $6,000 on virtual items over their adult lifetimes, right? And then have nothing physical to show for it. Yeah. The study found that typically people spend about £8.33 a month. Adds up to about $6,000 over a lifetime. You know, things from, like, character skins and weapons and extra lives are the most commonly bought items, apparently, yeah. They reckon that about a third of gamers set aside a strict budget for playing on a monthly basis, and that's really good. That's awesome. They also reckon about 40% don't set any spending limits and just go all in. You've got to be really careful with that. You really do. I mean, you know, people spend like hundreds and thousands on in-game

Another banging bit of country on the show, so that's two in a row, you know. I'm liking that. If you are in the UK and you fancy popping off to see the RAF Falcons parachute display team, well, they're going to be working out this weekend. First show today at the Midlands Air Festival, if you fancy going along to that one. If you can't make that one and you're down in Cornwall, the Royal Cornwall Show is where the Falcons are going to be performing next, between the 4th and the 6th of June. But it is this weekend, Midlands Air Festival.

Craig David, 7 days. Just seen the footage of the Blue Origin rocket. Not quite going to plan. We haven't seen that footage so far. It's up on the news, yeah. Amazon founder Jeff Bezos' latest Blue Origin rocket test. I'm not sure it was meant to do that.

0: US officials say Washington and Tehran have agreed the framework of a deal that would extend their ceasefire for 60 days. The proposals are reported to include reopening the Strait of Hormuz to commercial shipping and beginning talks on Iran's nuclear program. President Trump believes he's in a strong position.
1: That's what I do. I negotiate. They negotiate. They're very good negotiators. They're crafty. In the end, we have all the cards because we've defeated them militarily. Look, they have no navy. Their air force is totally gone, 100%.
0: BBC Persian's Washington correspondent Kashyar Yonadi says the Iranian regime have reacted coolly to this latest development.
2: The Iranian side is not happy with the fact that American media are reporting that everything has been finalized and they're waiting for approval from President Trump. And they want to say it's us who will announce the approval. They're betting that this increased pressure on oil markets and the increase in petrol prices here in the U.S. would put pressure on President Trump and the Republicans to show more flexibility towards Iran because they don't want to miss their chances during the upcoming midterm elections in November.
0: Israel is continuing to attack Lebanon. The IDF says it's targeted the commander of an Iranian missile unit in southern Beirut, its first strike in the Lebanese capital in 3 weeks. A lack of focus and leadership at the Ministry of Defence means it isn't doing enough to protect public money from fraud, according to a committee of MPs. Andrew Peach reports.
3: The Public Accounts Committee says the MOD is exposed to a fraud risk totalling £1.5 billion a year. Over the past 4 years, it's only recovered 48 pence for every pound spent on tackling fraud and economic crime. That's well below the government's target of recovering £3 for every pound spent. The ministry doesn't expect to achieve that until 2028. The report says there's a lack of trust between the different parts of the MOD, and MPs want an officer at two-star rank appointed to focus on fraud in areas like procurement. They conclude there must be radical change so more can be spent on bolstering the UK's defence capability in an uncertain world.
0: We've asked the MOD for comment. A Ukrainian drone attack has killed 3 utility workers in a Russian-controlled part of the Donetsk region overnight, according to the Kremlin-installed head of the region. A 4th man was seriously injured in the incident. A man who admitted planning a terror attack on a Taylor Swift concert in Austria has been jailed for 15 years. The 21-year-old, who was arrested in 2024, the day before the singer started a 3-night run in Vienna, all the shows had to be cancelled. The court heard he tried to buy weapons and make explosives after following Islamic State instructions online. And a mural is going up on the side of a house in Clydebank in honour of local hero and Scotland World Cup star John McGinn. That's the latest. I'm Nigel Adderley.

Lady Gaga, Doce, that's Runaway. Runway, not Runaway, sorry. I added an A, yeah. Cigala, Sweet Loving, before that, opening up this hour, The Breakfast Show. It's the Ops Breakfast from Bahrain. It's, well, actually, it's meant to be from Bahrain, but not now, but anyway. That's a whole different story, but yeah. Talking then today about the, if you're in Belgium, if you're in Shape and you want to take part in the Make-A-Wish Shape, okay, 24-hour event, kicks off next Friday, 5th of June, all right, at 4 p.m. Goes 24 hours then until 4 o'clock, you know, on the Saturday. You see how it works? Yeah, 1600, 1600, 24 hours. There you go. It's open for entries if you want to take part. If you haven't, you need to do it, okay? It's the most fun 24 hours, you know, a fun run you can have in Shape, really. The entire international community can run, walk, crawl their way around the track, raise money for a fantastic charity as well, okay? So each nation battles it out to kind of achieve the most laps run in a 24-hour period. But it's, you know, it's a non-competitive, you know, it's, you don't have to be like full on if you think, oh, I'm not a runner or anything. Don't worry about it, all right? A non-competitive Brit team as well, right? So you can join in and just have a bit of fun whilst chatting to friends as well and just adding a little bit to it, you know? Go for it. Find out more information on the Shape Hive page and get yourself in there. Why not? Go take part in it. It might be a nice little community event for you, right? Make a wish.

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We're going to be saying goodbye to Germany in a minute. Shape and Brunsum as well. The lovely Jaden looking after things for you and your broke for a show. Okay, I'll be back everywhere else. Right after the ladies' news, taking us there. Bella Kay. And I love it.

0: US officials say Washington and Tehran have agreed the framework of a deal that would extend their ceasefire for 60 days. The proposals are reported to include reopening the Strait of Hormuz to commercial shipping and beginning talks on Iran's nuclear program. Israel's continuing to attack Lebanon. The IDF said it had targeted the commander of an Iranian missile unit in southern Beirut, its first strike in the Lebanese capital in 3 weeks. A lack of focus and leadership at the Ministry of Defence means it isn't doing enough to protect public money from fraud, according to a committee of MPs. On to sport, and the Royal Air Force Scotland and Northern Ireland have retained their title after a pulsating last-minute win against Army Scotland in the Scottish Tri-Services Rugby Union Championship. Simon Hunter reports from Murrayfield.
1: The RAF managed their composure beautifully as the game went one way and then the other in the decider, with the score locked at 7-all before a magnificent bit of footwork from RAF skipper Freddie Richardson to score in the corner. That appeared to seal the deal before the Army then got themselves over the whitewash in the dying minutes, only for ill discipline to cost them a penalty, and the Air Force took the 3 points to sneak home 15-14 in front of jubilant support.
0: Tennis, and the men's world number one Jannik Sinner has crashed out of the French Open in the biggest shock of the tournament so far. The Italian lost in five sets, 2-1 Manuel Serra-Dunlu of Argentina in the second round. Novak Djokovic goes for a place in the last 16 this afternoon when he takes on the Brazilian João Fonseca. Luke Littler has beaten Luke Humphries to regain the Premier League darts title. The teenage world champion won 11-10 in a thrilling final.
2: First 4 weeks at bottom of the table, and then the fifth night I won my first night. And yeah, I had to pick myself up, some tough times. I think I went to Brighton, had like a 79 average or something like that. And it was tough, I was down bad. And yeah, I made it with a trophy.
0: That's the latest. I'm Vicky Turner.

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0: If you're in Estonia, good morning to you. You're expecting a bit of a breezy morning today. Otherwise, there will be some sun around. Highs of about 17 for you. And remember, tomorrow, big night. If you're going to be heading down to the Tallinn Song Festival grounds, because Swedish House Mafia are going to be in concert for you tomorrow. So, yeah, if you're in Estonia thinking, what we're going to do this weekend? That's what you should be doing this weekend.

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So what else has been going on around the world that you need to be aware of that could be life-changing for you? Well, I might be over-egging that one a little bit, but a Cadbury's bar all the way from Australia has finally landed in Europe, right? And it's going viral, this chocolate bar, apparently. It's a mashup of caramel and Lotus Biscoff, right? So basically, two favourites blended into one bar. I mean, people in Australia are already calling it incredible and so good. I mean, now it's been spotted in the UK and around Europe as a bit of an import. I mean, it's not cheap, though. It's about £9 for a 180-gram bar. Yeah, that's like, wow. Hopefully, they're hoping a bit more of it's going to be heading into the UK especially, but comments online, people are saying that, you know, you need to try this. That's pretty good, isn't it? Good endorsement. One person even joked that they could feel their dental bill already. Do you know, what chocolate bar would you love, or what bit of confectionery or candy or sweets or whatever would you love to see come back? What would be that one, you know? I would love to see the classic old Texan bar. Do you remember Texan bars?

Madonna, Sabrina Carpenter, and Bring Your Love. Talking then today about doing something a little bit out there, a little bit different, a little bit wild. A man from Merseyside just spent 3 days completely alone on an uninhabited island in the Pacific. Yep. About 60 miles off the coast of Panama, with nothing but basic tools and a walkie-talkie. Yep. He called it a bucket list trip, all right, but it left him kind of thirsty, hungry, and absolutely shattered. Yeah, this was 3 days, all right. He had to catch his own food, all right, build a shelter, deal with sharks, stingrays, deadly snakes, poisonous spiders, even a toxic apple tree growing everywhere. Toxic apples. I've never heard of it. Craziness. He said catching one fish took him 5 hours. You know, once you count in the fishing bit, the gutting, the scaling, and then the cooking and stuff. I mean, it doesn't take long to scale the fish, Sunshine. Really, honestly, gutting it takes seconds. And cooking it, a couple of minutes. Job's good. You know what I mean? It's like, I mean, maybe just spent a long time there with a bit of, you know, a little bit of wire. And really struggled with the old fishing bit, you know. But anyway, after he did it, he said, I feel more stressed,

Biffy Clyro, that's goodbye on BFBS. Coming up, we'll be looking at what's going to be happening in Gibraltar next month in, well, about a couple of weeks' time, something you might want to go and see. I would highly recommend you do. More on that after Nicki Minaj.

Nicki Minaj and Starships on BFBS. So if you're in Gibraltar, Commander British Forces Gibraltar presents a charity concert up at St. Michael's Cave. It's happening on the 12th of June from 8 p.m. If you'd like to go and see the Cross Sword Pipe and Drums, the Royal Gibraltar Regiment Band and Corps Drums, and the Gibraltar Military Wives Choir, they're all going to be performing at St. Michael's Cave. Tickets available on buytickets.gi for £10. All right, we do fancy doing that. Going to say goodbye to Gibraltar. Jacob up next for you.

0: The US and Iran still need to work out several sticking points before an agreement on the war can be reached, according to Vice President J.D. Vance. The deal would reportedly extend the ceasefire for 60 days and launch talks on the future of Iran's nuclear program and the Strait of Hormuz.
1: Yeah, we're going back and forth with them. We do think they're negotiating, at least so far, in good faith, and we're making some progress. Hopefully, we'll continue to make progress. The president will be in a position where he can endorse the agreement, but obviously, we're not there yet, but we're very close. We're going to keep on working at it.
0: Israel is continuing to attack Lebanon. The IDF said it had targeted the commander of an Iranian missile unit in southern Beirut, its first strike in the Lebanese capital in 3 weeks. A lack of focus and leadership at the Ministry of Defence means it isn't doing enough to protect public money from fraud, according to a committee of MPs. Andrew Peach reports.
2: The Public Accounts Committee says the MOD is exposed to a fraud risk totalling £1.5 billion a year. Over the past 4 years, it's only recovered 48 pence for every pound spent on tackling fraud and economic crime. That's well below the government's target of recovering £3 for every pound spent. The report says there's a lack of trust between the different parts of the MOD, and MPs want an officer at two-star rank appointed to focus on fraud in areas like procurement. They conclude there must be radical change so more can be spent on bolstering the UK's defence capability in an uncertain world.
0: A man's been sentenced to 15 years in prison for plotting a terror attack at a Taylor Swift concert in Vienna in 2024. Prosecutors say the 21-year-old had become radicalised by Islamic State and attempted to buy weapons online before he was arrested. Pharmacists in England will be able to make more clinical decisions and treat more people. The government's putting £340 million into expanding its Pharmacy First scheme to ease pressure on GPs. Health Minister Stephen Kinnock says it will mean a better experience for patients.
3: We're going to be seeing a really big ramping up of the number of pharmacists who are qualified, and that's great for patients because they don't have to then be shuttled between the GP to the pharmacy, then back again. They are able then to get the service that they want from their local community pharmacist.
0: A Blue Origin rocket has exploded in a fireball during a late-night launch pad test, shaking nearby homes. Officials say no one was injured and there's no threat to the public following the incident at Cape Canaveral in Florida. Blue Origin founder Jeff Bezos says it's too early to know what caused the blast and admitted it had been a very rough day. The number of drivers using their phones for things other than calls is at an 8-year high. One in 10 under 25s has admitted live streaming while driving. And Luke Littler has been crowned Premier League darts champion for a second time. The world number one beat Luke Humphreys 11-10 in a thrilling final at the O2 Arena. And that's the latest. I'm Vicky Turner.

Dragon Bone Man. And what do you believe in? Before that, Kaiser Chiefs and Ruby. It's the final part of today's edition of the Ox Breakfast Show. And it's only tomorrow. And then I'm on a little spot of R&R. Yeah, loving it. But first of all, the important things in life. Now, I was reading this earlier on today, and honestly, the great British Jaffa Cake debate has just levelled up again. Yeah. I mean, McVitie's doubled down on the fact that they're cakes, all right? That's, you know, the giveaway's in the title, really. And they turned around and said, it is a cake. Right, so, and to prove the point, they've now launched an actual biscuit version of the Jaffa Cake. Yeah. It's a digestive base with a Jaffa Cake flavoured layer on top, and it's already on the shelves. And yeah, people are loving it. The original Jaffa Cake, of course, has been argued about for decades. Even went to court in the 90s, where it was officially ruled a cake for tax reasons. Yeah. Scientists have run tests, algorithms have been trained, and still the debate rages on, and now McVitie's are basically saying, fine, if you don't believe us, here is the biscuit version. Yeah. Now, can we all please calm down and get on with life? There we are. So it's official. You can get a Jaffa Cake biscuit now. Yeah, full on biscuit. Digestive base, Jaffa Cake top. All right, there you go. Happy?

Alex Warren. That is Fever Dream. Okay, talking then today, I learned a new word today. Yeah? I know, a whole new word. But anyway, apparently fellas set to manscape in record numbers this summer. It's getting more and more important. Apparently Gen Z, those aged 18 to 24, are leading the way with it. Yeah, about three quarters planning to trim their body hair. Yeah? I'm not sure about how far you have to go on this one, to be fair, but over half of men that age shave their blokini line. That is the word I just learned today. A blokini line. Yeah? Yeah, apparently they'll do that to boost love lives. Apparently, yeah, it's a... apparently, men of all ages are more likely to groom their, blokini lines if they have a partner. Researchers have found, yeah. Honor? Yeah. Almost two-thirds of those in a relationship take care of that bit of administration. Yeah? Yeah. Two-thirds of those in a relationship and about half of single people do. Yeah? Yeah. Overall, though, men plan to manscape. It's, many say they're inspired by shows such as Love Island and things. Yeah, no, I don't know. I've never watched Love Island, so I can't say I suddenly had this urge to manscape. But yes, the first word I learned today, blokini line. Yeah? Honor? Incredible.

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I know, it'll come clear after Miley.

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beautiful South, and don't marry her. Time for me to say goodbye to the UK. UK bases, you got your breakfast shows about to start for you. The National DAB Plus Breakfast Show with Danny and Cam up next as well. We'll be joining back up with you in about half an hour's time, though, all right? Purple Disco Machine, Disco Cherry takes us to the news.

0: J.D. Vance says a deal between the US and Iran is not there yet, but is getting close. The White House says any agreement hinges on Tehran handing over its highly enriched uranium and not developing a nuclear weapon. A man's been sentenced to 15 years in prison for plotting a terror attack at a Taylor Swift concert in Vienna in 2024. Prosecutors say the 21-year-old had become radicalised by Islamic State and attempted to buy weapons online before he was arrested. A Blue Origin rocket has exploded during an overnight launch pad test in Florida. Founder Jeff Bezos says no one was injured and they're working out what caused the blast. On to sport, and second place Bath go into this evening's penultimate game of the regular Rugby Union Prem season at rivals Bristol with plenty to play for. They can secure a playoff spot and potentially a home semi-final this weekend. The Bears in sixth look like needing two wins to make the top four. England's standing cricket captain Charlie Dean insists there are positives to take from their 38-run defeat to India as they prepare for the Women's T20 World Cup. They're 1-0 down in their three-match series after falling short of their victory target of 189 at Chelmsford. Amy Jones top-scored for the hosts with 67. Dean says they know their strengths and weaknesses ahead of the tournament, which starts next month.
1: We're really great when we're on top, and then it's just that shift on how to break momentum and swing it back round to us.
0: The two sides meet again in Bristol on Saturday. Luke Littler is a two-time Premier League darts champion after 11-10 victory over Luke Humphreys in a thrilling final. The teenage world number one clinched the title in 2024 before losing out to last night's opponent in the decider 12 months ago. And Anthony Gordon is expected to complete his move from Newcastle to Barcelona today. The England international is in Catalonia after having a medical. That's the latest. I'm Vicky Turner.

The Queen of Pop, it's Kylie Minogue, Padam Padam. Well, good morning. We made it to Friday. It's the 29th of May, 26 minutes to 7, and it's Natasha joining you for breakfast. It's going to be a cloudy day for most of it, bit of sunshine here and there, and a small chance of a rain shower as well later on this morning. Highs of 23 degrees Celsius. It's definitely cooled down today in comparison to the last few days, but you know what? It's a nice relief. It's also a very high pollen count today, so watch out for that if you're a hay fever sufferer. Coming up, we've got the latest music for you from Sienna Spyro, we've got our breakfast belter, and the latest song from Bruno Mars, I Just Might.

0: Bruno Mars, I Just Might. And if you are looking to raise some money for charity, doing something good, having fun at the same time, well, the Phyllis Tuckwell Dash of Colour will be taking place on Saturday the 4th of July at Frimley Lodge Park in Frimley Green in Surrey. It's 1 p.m. start for the race. Well, I say race. 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

0: Daniel Bedingfield, got to get through this. It's 17 minutes to 7.
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0: So for this morning's Breakfast Belter, this is definitely the best song to play for a Friday morning. It came out in 1992. From The Cure, it's Friday, I'm in Love.

Cure and Friday I'm in Love. So, this summer, the World Cup is going to be taking place. 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And I want to play you a song now, which I just didn't play enough last year. But I love it. Really hoping that the Rolling Stones are going to go back on tour, actually. They are one band I really, really want to go and see. They teamed up with Fat

That was an epic song. Great team up there from Fatboy Slim and the Rolling Stones with Satisfaction. Skank on BFBS Aldershot. It's Natasha with you for breakfast. And it's 8 minutes to 7. And I want to play you Sheryl Crow, If It Makes You Happy.

Sheryl Crow. If it makes you happy on BFBS Aldershot, it's Natasha with you this Friday, the 29th of May. And just to let you know, on the 6th of June, which is fast approaching, I have to say, at Alton Public Gardens, they're going to have the D-Day party in the park. It'll be on from 11 until 4, and you'll be able to step back into 1944 with an interactive Army, RAF and Navy zone. Plus, there'll be live music as well. And to take us into the news, the brilliant new song from Sienna Spiro is Material Lover.

0: US and Iran very close to a deal to end the conflict.
1: He's not going to take a bad deal. He's going to make a great deal for the American people.
0: MOD attacked by MPs over stopping fraud.
2: They point out that suppliers can overcharge for goods or services and say there's little evidence that dishonest behaviour is penalised.
0: And there's a thrilling finish to Scotland's Tri-Services Rugby Union.
3: The way it finished, last kick of the game, could have been much better. St Moray Field is such a lovely place. And being first year in Scotland, it's just like a great opportunity. I've loved every minute.
0: Forces News with Vicky Turner. US and Iran are very close to a deal, but are not there yet, according to Vice President J.D. Vance. The deal would reportedly extend the ceasefire for 60 days and launch talks on the future of Iran's nuclear program and the Strait of Hormuz. But he said they need to work out several sticking points with Iran.
4: You know, we're going back and forth with them. We do think they're negotiating, at least so far, in good faith, and we're making some progress. Hopefully, we'll continue to make progress. The president will be in a position where he can endorse the agreement, but obviously, we're not there yet, but we're very close and we're going to keep on working at it.
0: U.S. Secretary of the Treasury Scott Bessent says a lasting deal is still some way off.
1: He has several red lines. Iran has to turn over their highly enriched uranium. They cannot pursue a nuclear weapon. And the Strait of Hormuz has to free transit. Navigation of the seas has to be free and open as it was before. So he's not going to take a bad deal. He's going to make a great deal for the American people.
0: Both Iran and the U.S. have accused each other of violating the fragile ceasefire in the past few days. Iran's Islamic Revolutionary Guard Corps said it targeted a U.S. base in the region after fresh U.S. strikes on Iran. Oliver McTiernan from the conflict resolution charity Forward Thinking believes it's a difficult environment to get a deal.
5: Right from the beginning, the conditions for these negotiations have been just intolerable. I don't know how the negotiators could deal with this constant briefing on the one hand and constant threats and ultimatums on the other. It reflects the doctrine of Donald Trump, peace through strength, and that is an illusion.
0: This is Forces News. There have been renewed warnings about the dangers of cold water shock after two teenage boys in Kent and Oxford became the latest to lose their lives in a series of water-related deaths during the current hot weather in the UK. At least 11 people have now died in open water during the hot weather, which has seen temperatures exceed 30 degrees for six consecutive days. The BBC's Laura Trant reports.
6: On one of the hottest days of the year, 14-year-old Baltazar Lacroix got into difficulty in the River Thames near Donington Bridge in Oxford and sadly died. Other young people have also died in water-related deaths, including 15-year-old Declan Sawyer, Recco Puttock, age 13, and 12-year-old Junior Slater. Across the country, young people have also died in incidents, including South Yorkshire, Warwickshire, Hampshire. A woman in her 70s also died in Pembrokeshire, and a 60-year-old man in Cornwall who ran into the sea to help relatives. Earlier this week, nearly all weather stations across England and Wales broke their May temperature records. A drowning prevention charity is warning that despite the hot weather, there are still risks to swimming in the cold water.
7: Even though the air temperature is hot, the water temperature is still very cold, so people get problems with cold water shock. So when you enter the water, the very cold water, it causes you to exhale very quickly and then inhale. It also makes your limbs go stiffer as well. It's harder to swim, it's harder to paddle, harder to tread water. That puts even strong swimmers into a very difficult position sometimes.
6: Temperatures are forecast to go down in the coming days, but warnings to take care in the water remain. BFBS. Forces
0: News. The former Chief of Staff of UK Special Forces has told a public inquiry that he believed allegations of war crimes against the SAS during the conflict in Afghanistan were not referred to military police because of concerns they could disrupt operations and negatively affect morale. The decision was controversial because commanding officers have a legal obligation to refer evidence of potential wrongdoing to the police. Siobhan Harris has the details.
8: In the spring of 2011, concern was growing within UK Special Forces headquarters that the SAS was carrying out extrajudicial killings in Afghanistan. Senior officers presented those concerns to the Director of Special Forces, who chose not to refer them on to military police, instead commissioning an internal review which found no criminal wrongdoing. Now, the Special Forces Chief of Staff from the time has told a public inquiry that despite the severity of the alleged crimes, the decision may have been taken to avoid negatively affecting operational tempo and morale within the SAS.
0: A man who plotted a terror attack on a Taylor Swift concert in Vienna in 2024 has been jailed for 15 years. The 21-year-old admitted planning to target fans with knives or homemade bombs after contact with Islamic State online. His co-defendant, also 21, was jailed for 12 years on separate terror charges, not part of the concert plot. A lack of focus and leadership at the Ministry of Defence means it isn't doing enough to protect public money from fraud, according to a committee of MPs. Andrew Peach reports.
2: The Public Accounts Committee says the MOD is exposed to a fraud risk totalling £1.5 billion a year. Over the past 4 years, it's only recovered 48 pence for every pound spent on tackling fraud and economic crime. That's well below the government target of recovering £3 for every pound spent. The Ministry doesn't expect to achieve that until 2028. The report says there's a lack of trust between the different parts of the MOD, and MPs want an officer at two-star rank appointed to focus on fraud in areas like procurement. They point out that suppliers can overcharge for goods or services and say there's little evidence that dishonest behaviour is penalised. And they're concerned the MOD has yet to capitalise on new technologies to help tackle fraud. They conclude there must be radical change so more can be spent on bolstering the UK's defence capability in an uncertain world.
0: We've approached the MOD for comment.
9: Forces News Sports.
0: The Royal Air Force Scotland and Northern Ireland have retained their title after a pulsating last-minute win against Army Scotland in the Scottish Tri-Services Rugby Union Championships. Simon Hunter reports from Murrayfield.
10: The RAF Scotland and Northern Ireland got their title defence off to a strong start with the 31-12 defeat of the Royal Navy Scotland in the first of the day's games in the Edinburgh Spring Sunshine. They then knew the task at hand to retain their crown, watching the Army dish out a 52-0 win over the senior service in Game 2, showcasing an impressive array of flamboyant tries and attacking prowess. Set for a showdown with the Redshirts, the RAF managed their composure beautifully as the game went one way and then the other in the decider, with the score locked at 7-0 before a magnificent bit of footwork from RAF skipper Freddie Richardson to score in the corner. That appeared to seal the deal before the Army then got themselves over the whitewash in the dying minutes, only for ill discipline to cost them a penalty, and the Air Force took the 3 points to sneak home 15-14 in front of jubilant support. Richardson told BFPS how he was feeling after the game.
11: It feels amazing. I mean, we've worked the last 2 days, just come together, and it's the way it finished. I mean, the last kick of the game could have been much better. So Murray Field is such a lovely place, and like, yeah, being first year in Scotland, it's just like a great opportunity. Loved every minute. It's great.
10: This was the first year the tournament was played at the home of Scottish rugby. Organisers have high hopes the 900-plus crowd can grow as the tournament cements its place at the top table of military rugby union. Simon Hunter, BFPS Forces News, Scottish Gas Murrayfield.
0: Glasgow head into this evening's United Rugby Championship playoff quarterfinal at home to Connacht as favourites. The Warriors finished the regular season at the top of the table, but their Irish opponents are in good form, having clinched the final qualifying place for the knockout competition with a run of 8 wins in their last 9 league games. Crystal Palace chairman Steve Parish hopes their qualification for the Europa League helps attract a top quality manager to the club. Oliver Glasner's final game in charge saw him lift the Conference League trophy. Parish says that's a tough market.
12: There are other challenges, there are other clubs out there looking for managers, and they're probably in Europe as well, but it certainly helps. I think we're looking at this morning in a lot better state than we would have been had the alternative happened and we'd lost the game.
0: England's Women's Cricketers T20 World Cup preparations were dented with a 38-run defeat to India to go 1-0 down in their 3-match contest. Amy Jones top scored with 67, but the hosts fell well short of their target of 189 on 150 for 8 at Chelmsford. Somerset aim to continue the 100% start to their defensive cricket's T20 Blast title this evening at Glamorgan. Two teams who have also won both their opening fixtures meet with Northamptonshire hosting Gloucestershire. In the North Group, early pace setters Durham welcome fellow unbeaten Yorkshire.
9: Forces News
0: headlines. US officials say Washington and Tehran have agreed the framework of a deal that would extend their ceasefire for 60 days. A lack of focus and leadership at the MOD means it isn't doing enough to protect public money from fraud, according to a committee of MPs. And a man's been sentenced to 15 years in prison for plotting a terror attack at a Taylor Swift concert. And that's the latest. I'm Vicky Turner.
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Michael Gray and The Weeknd. That is definitely the best song for a Friday morning. It's 13 minutes past 7 and it's Natasha joining you this morning. It's the 29th of May. And just to let you know, it's going to be a cloudy start to the day, but there will be some sunny spells throughout and a chance of a bit of rain as well, which hopefully it'll hold off. But then at the same time, I guess it does water the plants for us, doesn't it? Highs are 23 degrees Celsius, gentle breeze, as I say, and a very high pollen count as well. We've got Olivia Rodrigo for you now. It's Drop Dead.

17 minutes past seven. At the moment, the roads are looking okay. I guess it is Friday and it's half term, but should anything change, I will let you know. Coming up, we have got music for you from the likes of Paul Woodford and Jade. BS. Can you hear me? The Forces Station. This is Breakfast. It up. It's about more.

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1: Back to the music.

Bradford and Diplo looking for me. Just to let you know that the Rushmore car boot sale is going to be taking place at the High Street multi-story car park in Aldershot on Sunday at 7:30 till 1:30. And this is Jade.

0: Vice President J.D. Vance says U.S. and Iran are close to a deal, although talks are still going on. Reports say negotiators agreed a draft in Doha, but it still needs Donald Trump's sign-off. The Ministry of Defence is exposing £1.5 billion in taxpayers' cash to fraud each year, according to a damning report. A 21-year-old man who admitted plotting a terror attack on a Taylor Swift concert in Vienna in 2024 has been jailed for 15 years. A Russian drone has hit a residential building and exploded in the Romanian city of Galați, close to the border with Ukraine. And parents in England will be able to get treatment for five more conditions, including impetigo and sinusitis in their local pharmacy ahead of having to see their GP. On to sport, and the Royal Air Force Scotland and Northern Ireland have retained their title after a pulsating last-minute win against Army Scotland in the Scottish Tri-Services Rugby Union Championships. The score, 15-14, and RAF skipper Freddie Richardson is delighted.
1: It was amazing. I mean, we worked the last 2 days, just come together, and it's the way it finished. I mean, the last kick of the game could have been much better. St Murrayfield is such a lovely place, and like being first year in Scotland, it's just like a great opportunity. Loved every minute. It's class.
0: In tennis, there are no British singles players remaining in the French Open. Katie Bolter was knocked out after losing a final set decider in her second round match. Elsewhere, Francesca Jones also lost at the same stage, while Emma Raducanu, Cameron Norrie, Jacob Fernley and Toby Samuel were beaten in round one. The shock of the tournament so far saw the men's singles favourite Jannik Sinner lose a five-set thriller to world number 56, Juan Manuel Serrandolo. And Luke Littler is a two-time Premier League darts champion after an 11-10 victory over Luke Humphreys in a thrilling final at the O2. And that's the latest. I'm Vicky Turner.

Fisher, Tones and I in favour on BFBS Aldershot. It's Natasha with you for breakfast this Friday. It's the 29th of May and today it is going to be a cloudy day. A little bit of sunshine here and there, potentially even a bit of a rain shower as well. It's also going to be a lot cooler than it has been, which is probably a bit of a relief. Highs are 23 degrees Celsius, a gentle breeze, and if you're a hay fever sufferer, it's a very high pollen count. So it's time for our back to school question, and we want to know, in which sci-fi movie does Keanu Reeves play the character called Neo? Drop me an email if you want to get involved. We're playing for fun. And we've got Dominic Fike for you now, Three Nights. And coming up shortly, we'll be hearing about a Help for Heroes fundraising book that's been created.

0: Dominic Fike in 3 nights. BFBS. Travel. Well, it's 21 minutes to 8 and we're still looking okay on the roads. There's nothing major to report, which is great news. As for the trains, everything out of Aldershot apart from one train is looking okay, and that's the 7:50 to Alton from Aldershot has been cancelled. So you'll have to unfortunately find another train or an alternative way to get there. But everything out of Farnborough, Maine is looking okay. Coming up next, we've got Somba and Homewrecker.
1: 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Join the RAF BF at Royal Ascot this June the 19th. 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

0: Samba and Home Wrecker on BFBS Aldershot. It's Natasha with you this Friday, and it's 16 minutes to 8. Now, if you're looking for a new book to read your children, veteran Gina Alsop has released her story about dogs, which will be raising money for the military charity Hounds for Heroes. I've been chatting to Gina about why it's important for her to continue to support the military community.
1: I've started writing about my little rescue dogs in the form of children's books. It's called Trevor the Rescue Dogs and Co. There's three books now. The latest one is Daisy the Spanish Galgo.
0: That's so sweet. So what made you want to write these books?
1: Because I've rescued animals and dogs for years. I just thought it was a nice story to tell because my dogs were quite unusual. They were in a little pack and we used to go on little adventures together. And how they arrived to me, you know, they found me. Their stories were quite interesting, so I thought, why not put it into some children's books? Give the kids something to read and find about rescue dogs and the joy that they can bring into people's lives.
0: And not only that, it's actually raising money for a military charity. So who have you chosen to support and why?
1: I wanted to pay it forward because the dogs that I've rescued and brought so much joy to my life. So I just wanted to give back, if you like. So I wanted to give to a animal charity. And then my other thing is trying to support veterans as well. So what better than combining them both? And I approached Hounds for Heroes and they gratefully accepted the offer of promoting the books and getting all the profits for them. So yeah, Hounds for Heroes, really small little charity, but a national charity that provides assistance dogs to veterans. And it just changes their lives, I think, when they get one of these amazingly trained dogs. It just fitted perfectly, really. It just, you know, things just fit. And Hounds for Heroes definitely was one of those charities that found its way to me, like the dogs.
0: It is an amazing charity. And, you know, as an Army veteran yourself, it must be a lovely thing to be able to give back. But tell us a bit about your time serving in the Royal Signals.
1: I had a really good career. I was lucky. I joined the Army to see the world, and I did. I was with 30 Signal Regiments. Within the first 5 years, I'd been to 35 different countries, and I was state of the art at the time. I was satellite communications, so I literally got out of training and I was sent straight off to Bosnia on my own as a little sprog, I guess, to try and cut my teeth in operations and learn my craft. And then Kosovo happened, so I was straight over to Kosovo, some of the first troops over there. Got back, literally just touched ground, and then I was off to East Timor. And yeah, it just continued like that my whole career, really. I was just perfectly placed, I think, all the time.
0: You're continuing to support the military community because of your fundraising for Forces Charities. How important is it for you to do that and to maintain that relationship?
1: We're a unique community of veterans, and despite if you haven't seen a friend for 20 odd years and then you reconnect, it's just like you've never been away. And it's just really important because I see friends and hear of people that then become friends that are struggling once they get out. So I think because I'm in the fortunate position that I'm in, that I can give back. And while I can, that's what I want to do, and giving back by whether it's writing children's books or whether it's doing some of my crazy challenges that I do where I can raise some money and raise awareness of the charities, I think is the biggest thing I probably do.
0: And that's veteran Gina Alsop about her time serving with the Royal Signals and about her latest children's book that's raising money for the military charity Hounds for Heroes. And time for Mantronics and Got to Have Your Love on BFBS Aldershot. It's 12 minutes to 8. Natasha with you this morning.

and got to have your love on BFBS Aldershot. It's Natasha with you for breakfast this Friday, and we've been playing our back to school question. We asked you, in which sci-fi movie does Keanu Reeves play a character called Neo? The answer we were looking for was The Matrix. We were playing for fun. However, after 8 o'clock, we have our competition where you could be walking away today with the bottomless brunch for two at the Holiday Inn in Farnborough. I'll give you all the details after the news, but make sure you don't miss out because it is an amazing prize. I mean, who doesn't like to have something to eat and sit out in the sunshine? And even if it's not sunny, to be fair, they've got all bases covered with their newly refurbished garden. But as I say, I'll tell you all of the details quite shortly, actually, probably in the next 20 minutes or so. For now, though, we've got Wet Leg and Pokemon.

0: The leader of Qatar is urging Donald Trump to prioritise peace to spare the Middle East more tension and escalation. The pair have had a phone call after US Vice President J.D. Vance told reporters a deal with Iran is close. He says it's not there yet, but he's feeling positive.
1: We do think they're negotiating, at least so far, in good faith, and we're making some progress. Hopefully we'll continue to make progress. The president will be in a position where he can endorse the agreement, but obviously that's still TBD.
0: The White House wants Tehran to hand over its uranium and not develop a nuclear weapon. A Russian drone hit an apartment building in Romania, according to the country's defense ministry, causing a fire and injuring two people. The drone crashed in a city near the border with Ukraine. Russian drones have strayed across the border of the NATO member country a number of times during the war, but this is the first time people from Romania have been hurt. A man who plotted a terror attack on a Taylor Swift concert in Vienna has told an Austrian court he's sorry before he was sentenced to 15 years in jail. The 21-year-old admitted offences that forced three Eras Tour shows to be cancelled in 2024. He'd planned to target fans after contacting the Islamic State group online. His lawyer, Anna Mehr, says she'll discuss with her client whether to appeal.
2: Considering the sentencing guidelines of 10 to 20 years, we're exactly in the middle. I'm going to discuss this with my client in the coming days.
0: It will get cooler over the next few days after a record-breaking heat wave across parts of the UK. It will stay warm today for the south of England, but by Sunday, temperatures should be back to near average for this time of year. The hot weather has led to a surge in open water swimming, which has resulted in 11 deaths. Pete Kennedy is from the Royal Life Saving Society.
3: Even though the air temperature is hot, the water temperature is still very cold, so people get problems with cold water shock. So when you enter the water, the very cold water, it causes you to exhale very quickly and then inhale. It also makes your limbs go stiffer as well. It's harder to swim, it's harder to paddle, harder to tread water. That puts even strong swimmers into a very difficult position sometimes.
0: A Canadian man accused of selling lethal substances linked to the deaths of more than 100 British people will not face justice in the UK. Kenneth Law, who's 60, is accused of aiding suicide after allegedly selling 1,200 packages online across 40 countries. A lack of focus and leadership at the Ministry of Defence means it isn't doing enough to protect public money from fraud, according to a committee of MPs. The Public Accounts Committee says the MOD is exposed to a fraud risk totalling £1.5 billion a year. The report says there's a lack of trust between the different parts of the MOD and MPs, and an officer at two-star rank appointed to focus on fraud in areas like procurement. And a Blue Origin rocket has exploded in a fireball during a late-night launch pad test, shaking nearby homes. Officials say no one was injured and there's no threat to the public. And that's the latest. I'm Vicky Turner.

Shots. It's Natasha with you for breakfast this Friday, and it's going to be a dry day today. Cloudy for most of it, but the sun is going to do its best to peep through the clouds. Highs of 23 degrees Celsius, a gentle breeze, and a very high pollen count. This is Post Malone with Morgan Wallen. I love this song. It's a Had Some Help.

Morgan Wellen. I had some help. So, what are you up to this weekend? I can tell you right now that the weather is supposed to be nice tomorrow and then raining on Sunday, Monday, Tuesday, Wednesday, Thursday, Friday. So basically what I'm trying to say to you is make the most of the nice weather today and tomorrow, okay? I have to say though, I am glad that the temperature is reducing slightly because tomorrow my mum and I are off to Southampton to go and see Take That. And I was like, oh my heavens. You know, earlier on this week when it was like 30, 31 degrees Celsius, I was thinking, how are we going to cope? This is going to be so horrific. But yeah, so now don't feel so bad. Don't get me wrong, it's going to still be hot, but not too bad. If you're going to see Take That, let me know. I'd love to hear from you. I'm really, really excited. Do love a concert. And talking about concerts, Jamiroquai. Oh, he is someone I would love to see. You never know, one of these days, maybe. It's Canned Heat on BFBS Auto Shop. We've got our competition after this for you.

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Now, if you want to walk away with those a pair of tickets to the brand new bottomless brunch even, at the Holiday Inn in Farnborough for any Saturday of your choice. 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You get 90 minutes of unlimited drinks, and that is alcoholic, soft drinks, entirely your choice, cocktails, mocktails, the whole shebang. 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

0: It's 21 minutes past 8 and on the roads at the moment. We've got some delays starting to build on Ash Road as you try to get up towards the traffic lights that connect it to Lower Farnham Road. The traffic lights and also the Farnham Bypass is starting to get busy as you get up towards the traffic lights that connect it to Station Hill. As for the trains, at the moment, everything out of Aldershot and out of Farnborough are running okay. But should anything change, I'll let you know. 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

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Now, if you want to get into the draw to win that bottomless brunch for two at the Holiday Inn in Aldershot, in Farnborough, sorry, all you need to do is tell me what time of day does brunch tend to start? Is it 6am, 8am or 10am? And drop me an email with your answer, aldershot@bfbs.com.

0: US Vice President says Washington and Tehran are very close to agreeing an extension of their ceasefire. Reports say the deal would reopen the Strait of Hormuz. NATO's hit out at Russia's recklessness after a drone hit a block of flats in Romania close to the border with Ukraine. A committee of MPs says a lack of focus and leadership at the MOD means it isn't doing enough to protect public money from fraud. And a man's been sentenced to 15 years in prison for plotting a terror attack at a Taylor Swift concert in Vienna in 2024. On to sport now, and the Royal Air Force Scotland and Northern Ireland have retained their title after a pulsating last-minute win against Army Scotland in the Scottish Tri-Services Rugby Union Championships. Simon Hunter reports from Murrayfield.
1: The RAF managed their composure beautifully as the game went one way and then the other in the decider, with the score locked at 7-0 before a magnificent bit of footwork from RAF skipper Freddie Richardson to score in the corner. That appeared to seal the deal before the Army then got themselves over the whitewash in the dying minutes, only for ill discipline to cost them a penalty, and the Air Force took the 3 points to sneak home 15-14 in front of jubilant support.
0: In tennis, there are no British singles players remaining in the French Open. Katie Bolter was knocked out after losing a final set decider in her second round match to 28 seed Anastasia Potapova. Elsewhere, Francesca Jones also lost at the same stage, while Emma Raducanu, Cameron Norrie, Jacob Fernley and Toby Samuel were beaten in round one. The shock of the tournament so far saw men's singles favourite Jannik Sinner losing a five-set thriller to world number 56, Juan Manuel Serendolo. In darts, Luke Littler beat Luke Humphreys 11 legs to 10 to win the Premier League title. And in football, Tottenham are close to signing the Bournemouth defender Marcus Senesi on a free transfer. And that's the latest. I'm Vicky Turner.

0: Kalani and Usher on BFBS Audio Shop with Should and Never. It's Natasha with you this morning, and it's 25 minutes to nine. And today is going to be a cloudy day for most of it, sunshine on the odd occasion, a chance of a quick rain shower as well. 23 degrees Celsius, a gentle breeze. And if you're a hay fever sufferer, it is a very high pollen count today.
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0: So Becky Hill is going to be releasing her third album in September called Rebecca. And alongside that, she has launched her latest single. And we have it for you today as our First Play Friday track is called More, More, More.

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0: So the roads are looking okay this morning. It's 22 minutes to 9. However, out of Aldershot train station, the 9:04 to London Waterloo has been cancelled. So watch out for that train. Otherwise, we're looking all right for the rest of them and out of Farnborough as well. Coming up, we're going to be talking volleyball after Tyler and Zara Larson for you next.

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2: Bad.

0: BS order shot. So the Army volleyball teams are in action this weekend in the Crown Services competition in Telford and held a training day at the Aldershot Garrison Sports Centre this week. Richard Wyeth went along and spoke to the women's team manager, Corporal Amy Dixon, to find out more and how the health of women's volleyball is currently going.
1: So we do have a really healthy squad. We have a lot of people on the books, but unfortunately, due to recent goings on in the world, we're struggling a bit to get numbers. But yeah, otherwise, we're good.
2: Today, here at the Aldershot Garrison Sports Centre, you've got a training day, so what's happening?
1: So we're training for our upcoming competition. It's our biggest annual competition, so we're doing a lot of skills and drills back to basics to make sure we've honed our skills and drills to then progress forward onto like gameplay and stuff, so a lot of technical stuff.
2: Mentioned there, you've got the next big competition, so what is the next fixture?
1: So the next fixture is this weekend. We're in Telford playing the Crowns tournament. It's all the Crown services, so the police, prison, fire, army, navy, RAF, all come together and have this big tournament against each other, so the atmosphere's great. It's a really good place to be.
2: How do you think you're going to get on?
1: Oh, we're going to win. 100%.
2: That's confidence for you. 100% confidence. So lots going on, lots of competitions. After the Crown Service, there more competition during the summer, or is it a bit of a lull?
1: Yeah, so we've got our inter-service as well against the Navy and RAF next month. But we might have to reschedule that because of numbers again. So yeah, hopefully we'll be able to make it.
2: And hopefully walk away champions of the inter-services.
1: Absolutely, yeah.
2: Confidence again there, which is good, Amy. Now, you're mentioning about difficulties sometimes getting enough players for the team. So would you like to see more army women get involved and play volleyball?
1: Absolutely, yeah. We're always on the lookout for new talent. We always attend all the volleyball events that the army holds into units and things like that to see if we can scope for more players to come on board. So yeah, absolutely. If anybody wants to join in, then yeah, get in contact.
0: Richard Wyeth there chatting to Army Volleyball's women team manager, Corporal Amy Dixon.

Eminem and Just Lose It. Now, if you want to get into the draw for our competition to win that bottomless brunch for two at the Holiday Inn in Farnborough, you just need to tell me, what time does brunch tend to start? Is it 6 a.m., 8 a.m. or 10 a.m.? 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

It's Biffy Clyro and Tiny Indoor Fireworks on BFBS Aldershot. Now, just to let you know, on Sunday the 16th of August at Loseley Park in Guildford, the big military fun day out will be taking place between 10 a.m. and 4. There'll be military vehicles, army displays, kids activities, and all proceeds. We're raising money for the Frimley and Camberley Cadet Corps. If you want tickets, go to Eventbrite and just search for Big Military Fun Day Out.

Never thought that you was like this. I took the tag off of major prices. I just spent a half a meal on a chandelier. Now you try and cut me off like a light switch. Try and stay in Ali. Saying that you need some time to breathe.

0: Russian drone has hit a block of flats in a city in the NATO member country, Romania. Two people were injured in the incident in Galati, close to the border with Ukraine. The president of the European Commission, Ursula von der Leyen, said Russia had crossed yet another line. Defence correspondent in Romania, Anca Gradinura, says drones have violated their airspace many times, but not like this.
1: It's the most serious and the most dangerous incident that happened in Romania in the last 4 years. Probably you know that there are dozens of Russian drones that violated the Romanian space, but this is the most dangerous because there are two people injured.
0: US officials say Washington and Tehran have agreed the framework of a deal that would extend their ceasefire for 60 days. The proposals are reported to include reopening the Strait of Hormuz to commercial shipping and beginning talks on Iran's nuclear program. President Trump believes he's in a strong position.
2: That's what I do. I negotiate. They negotiate. They're very good negotiators. They're crafty. In the end, we have all the cards because we've defeated them militarily. Look, they have no navy. Their air force is totally gone, 100%.
0: A man who plotted a terror attack on a Taylor Swift concert in Vienna in 2024 has been jailed for 15 years. The 21-year-old admitted planning to target fans with knives and homemade bombs after contact with Islamic State online. His co-defendant, also 21, was jailed for 12 years on separate terror charges, not part of the concert plot. His lawyer is David Jodbauer.
3: We knew the allegations were grave. We knew the state prosecutors did a very thorough job. The trial brought a lot of evidence against my client. It was clear to us that he would most likely get convicted. I think that's why he was so composed.
0: There'll be 300,000 new work placements for young people over the next 3 years. Figures show more than a million 16 to 24-year-olds aren't in work, education or training, the highest level in more than a decade. The move follows a warning in yesterday's Milburn report that Britain risks a lost generation. Work and Pensions Minister Torsten Bell says the figures are pointing to real danger.
4: We see big increases of people getting into their early 20s who have never worked. If you look at Alan's report yesterday, which, as you say, highlighted a really big problem we face as a country, it showed that 6 in 10 of those that are NEET today have actually never had a job. That isn't a good situation for us to be in.
0: A rocket developed by Jeff Bezos' space company has exploded on its launch pad in Florida. Blue Origin said the New Glenn rocket experienced an anomaly during a test. Video footage of the explosion shows a huge fireball engulfing the launch site. No one was injured. The first round of golf's Charles Schwab Challenge was suspended in Texas because of thunderstorms, meaning many players have to play extra holes today to make the cut. The PGA Tour cited a dangerous weather situation at Fort Worth. That's the latest. I'm Vicky Turner.
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0: Professor Green, I need you tonight on BFBS Aldershot. It's going to be a cloudy day today, highs of 23 degrees Celsius, a chance of a small rain shower, and the sun is going to do its best to peek through the clouds. We'll see how it gets on. A gentle breeze and a very high pollen count today. Time for Lady Gaga and Doechii with Runway.
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0: Lovely.
1: It's Natasha with you for breakfast, and joining me in the studio this morning we have Wendy from the Aldershot Garrison HQ. Good morning, Wendy.
2: Morning, Tash. Nice to be here.
1: It's nice to have you here. I'm very excited though, because we're off to the pub after the show.
2: Shh. Garrison Commander doesn't know that.
1: Yeah, we probably shouldn't actually say that too loudly. But to be fair, it is for a very good reason, because we're going to go and see the Rushmore Yarners.
2: We are. So the Rushmore Yarners, wonderful ladies. They've been working on the landmark map for Armed Forces Day. It's a wonderful artwork of everything special in Rushmore.
1: I can't wait to see this. Now, we do have to keep it like quiet, because the Garrison Commander can't know. But go on, what are you going to have?
2: Two coffees.
1: God, we'll really? Be good. Coffees? Yeah. You've just come back from Gibraltar in the sunshine.
2: It's 10 in the morning, Tash.

It's Prosper and Clooney with Free Your Mind on BFBS Aldershot. It's Natasha with you this Friday, and we've been doing our competition this week. And it's time to announce the winner. So all of this week, we gave you the opportunity to get into the draw to win bottomless brunch for two at the newly refurbished Holiday Inn in Aldershot. 90 minutes of free drinks. There'll be food as well. And today I asked you the question, what time does brunch tend to start? 6 a.m, 8 a.m, or 10 a.m? The answer that I was looking for was, of course, 10 a.m. So well done if you got into the draw. Everyone who entered this week who got it correct has been entered. And it is time to use our random number generator to find out who is going to be walking away with our prize. Right. It is number 29, and that is Val. Well done, Val. That prize is on its way over to you. You get to choose which Saturday you go and enjoy your bottomless brunch. And I hope you have a fantastic time when you go. We've got a new order for you now, and Regret.

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Natasha with you this Friday morning. And Armed Forces Day is fast approaching. 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It's going to be taking place on the 27th and 28th of June at Queen's Avenue Playing Fields in the Aldershot Garrison, 9am until 5pm. There will be flypasts, there will be parades, there will be parachute drops, all sorts of things for you to enjoy. But that website for you again to get those tickets, Rushmore Borough Council website.

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1: 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Yes. Oh.
0: The Forces Station.
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0: to Aura and Anywhere on BFBS Aldershot. And joining us in the studio is Richard.
1: Good morning.
0: Good morning. So guess what?
1: What?
0: Last night they had the Toy Story premiere. I know.
1: Really?
0: I thought I'd let you know because I know how excited you'd be.
1: So
0: something obviously just fell down and hopefully didn't break.
1: I just
0: break.
1: Mentioned that I need to push the pins back in.
0: Was it the calendar?
1: Calendar fell down.
0: Okay.
1: Yeah, I could see it was going to happen, but I didn't get there in time.
0: Toy Story.
1: Back to Toy Story, the important stuff.
0: Yeah, so Tim Allen and Tom Hanks. Can you cover for me for a sec? I've got a cough.
1: Okay. So Toy Story 5 is out very soon, 19th of June, but they had the premiere last night, apparently, and I did see some photos, actually, Tash, of them around doing stuff. That's right.
0: That's two things now in this link. We got one more to go. Sorry. Oh, dear, what a way to go. Yes, the two pictures. So Tim Allen, Tom Hanks were there with Buzz and Woody.
1: Yeah!
0: I thought that was so cute. Now, the thing is that I was born when the first film came out. I was a few years old.
1: Okay, make me feel old then.
0: But my brother was as well. And my parents wanted the toys for him because he was like obsessed with Toy Story. And my uncle's wife was a flight attendant. So she was off in America and managed to get hold of the two toys. And I remember them coming over one day and we were in bed at this time and my mum and dad were like, you can come out of bed, come see your aunt and uncle. And on the sofa for my brother was the Buzz and the Woody toy. And he was just like,
1: love it.
0: Now, I was just looking up how much those toys are worth.
1: Quite a bit now, I'd imagine.
0: Yeah. Now, if he had have not opened them, kept them in the box.
1: Yeah, my son's done the same. They're not in the box, no.
0: No, what kid keeps them in the box?
1: Exactly.
0: $600.
1: Really?
0: Yes. But, they're out of the box, and apparently they're worth $100, which is still pretty good.
1: Still pretty good. That's good.
0: Really good for a first edition. But they've brought out so many different models of it now, haven't they?
1: I know. We're very confused. There's more out now for Toy Story 5.
0: Is there?
1: Yeah, I was in the supermarket looking at them the other day going, oh, there's Forky. Oh, there's Bullseye. Oh.
0: Do you like all of the Forky? Because he's got a Mrs. Forky, hasn't he? Has he got Mrs. Forky?
1: Is there Mrs. Forky?
0: Oh, I don't know. Maybe there isn't.
1: Potato Head and Mrs. Potato Head.
0: Yeah, I know that.
1: Oh, just saying.
0: I'm not really au fait with the last couple of films. I have obviously seen them, but, as kids, when you just rewatch and rewatch, and as adults, you don't really do that, do you?
1: Rewatch, no.
0: But do you have any toys of yours when you were a kid still in the packet?
1: No.
0: No?
1: No. I don't think I've got any of my toys really left now.
0: Do you know what? So the other day, so my dad's a toy collector and we went to the toy fair that he was selling at and I was looking at, and all of these people have toys from, when we were kids and you were kids.
1: Yeah.
0: And they're still in the packet. It's like, how did these people have the discipline
1: not to
0: open them?
1: I don't know. Why did they decide that when the kids, we're not going to open them?
0: No, I know. It's like, oh, can't do that because of the, although I have to laugh at this and I will tell you. So my dad, when we were little, apparently bought us some Pokemon cards. They probably weren't even that much money, like £5 at the time.
1: If that.
0: Anyway, he found some the other day in the loft that he'd obviously never given us.
1: Kept him for himself, eh?
0: Mm-hmm. Yeah. And now, they're worth quite a lot of money, as it turns out, Richard Wyers. So,
1: you better take me on holiday then. Thanks.
0: Genuine. That's what I said. Where are we going? Vienna.
1: Disney.
0: Oh, yeah. Right, with thoughts of Disney, we'll catch you at 1:00.
1: Yes.
0: And we've got Teddy Swims, Mr. Know-It-All.

It's Kat Burns, and there's just something about her on BFBS Order Shots. Coming up, we're going to be going back in time with Rewind, with music from the likes of Kylie Minogue and The Wanted. Before that, Lewis Capaldi and Stay Love.

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1: Thank you. 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
1: The Wanted, an all-time low. Some films that came out in this year, we had Leap Year on at the cinema and The Spy Next Door. If you think you know what year we're in, get in touch. I'm on Aldershot at bfbs.com, and this is Kylie Minogue, All the Lovers.

0: It's Kylie Minogue and all the lovers on BFBS Aldershot. So in this particular year, the World Cup final, European champion Spain defeated third time losing finalist the Netherlands to win their first World Cup title.
1: There's the final whistle. The World Cup goes to Spain.

It's the Saturdays and missing you on BFBS Aldershot. It's Natasha with you this Friday. The year that we were looking for was 2010. Well done if you got that right. We'll do it all again next week. Coming up next, we've got the news for you, then it's Totally Connected. Richard will be with you from one. I'll catch you bright and early on Monday morning, and I'm going to leave you now with the band that I'm going to go see tomorrow at Southampton. So excited. It's Take That and The Flood. Stay.

0: Russian drone has hit a block of flats in a city in the NATO member country, Romania. Two people were injured in the incident in Galati, close to the border with Ukraine. The president of the European Commission, Ursula von der Leyen, said Russia had crossed yet another line. The BBC's Nick Thorpe reports.
1: The Russian drone hit the 10th floor of a block of flats in the early hours of the morning, setting fire to the building and injuring two residents. The River Danube nearby forms the border with Ukraine, and Ukrainian ports are regular targets of Russian air attacks. Fragments of Russian drones have fallen on Romanian territory 47 times in the past 4 years, according to the Romanian Ministry of Defense. But this is the most serious incident so far.
0: The US Vice President, J.D. Vance, says that America and Iran are very close to agreeing a ceasefire extension, which is expected to allow international shipping to resume passing through the Strait of Hormuz. Mr. Vance said officials were going back and forth with Tehran, but they were not there yet. David Satterfield is a former US Special Envoy to the Middle East. He says any long-term agreement would likely involve large payments to Iran.
2: The administration finds itself contemplating a payment to Iran of some kind to restore the conditions that existed before this campaign was initiated. And I don't know how that can be spun as anything other than a strategic reversal for the U.S., its partners, the global trading community, and a strengthening of Iran.
0: A lack of focus and leadership at the Ministry of Defence means it isn't doing enough to protect public money from fraud, according to a committee of MPs. The Public Accounts Committee says the MOD is exposed to a fraud risk totalling £1.5 billion a year. The report says there's a lack of trust between the different parts of the MOD, and MPs want an officer at two-star rank appointed to focus on fraud in areas like procurement. Pharmacists have welcomed the expansion of a scheme in England, allowing them to prescribe medicines from the autumn. Ministers say having more pharmacists able to treat a larger number of conditions will help ease pressure on GP surgeries and hospitals. Thousands of people in Kent are starting a seventh day without running water because of a surge in demand driven by the hot weather. South East Water has warned problems could continue into the weekend. Tim Allen says British fans are even more obsessed with Toy Story than audiences in the US.
3: I'm never away from this character. Tom and I go to lunch a lot, and if we're ever talking in a group, no matter what age group now, because we started this 30 years ago, so what you hear us talking at lunch is, what are you guys doing? Why are you mimicking those voices?
0: He says him and Tom Hanks will get recognised whenever they go out together because of their iconic roles. And that's the latest. I'm Vicky Turner.

and a yee-haw to you. It's Ella Langley on BFBS. 29th of May 2026. This is Totally Connected. My name's Joe Carden. Thank you for your company today, wherever you are in the forces world. If you are getting this on overseas today, I know the thing on your mind and the thing you will want me up to kind of update you on first and foremost. It's the weather in the UK. We've all been a little bit stressed back home because it's been a little bit spicy this week. You'll be glad to know it's less disgustingly hot in the UK today. I think there were a couple of storms, a little bit of like thunder to kind of break it up last night. I'll miss the heat. I think we reached peak odd behaviour yesterday. I was walking through the office and there was a weather forecast on the telly on the news channel. I kid you not, I'm fairly sure they had a BSL, a sign language interpreter, in the corner of the news channel, right? And I'm fairly sure at one point, when your man was doing his weather forecast and pointing at his map, the sign language interpreter just kind of pinched his nose and started like wafting his hand in front of him. I don't know sign language, I don't speak BSL, but if they are telling the weather based on how much people just be stinking, that's kind of a system I can get on board with. Don't mind it, you know, it'll solve the whole, you know, Celsius or Fahrenheit debate, won't it? You know, just, you know, people stink. You're going to need like two lots of 72-hour deodorant. It's only going to last 24 hours. That's the system I'm here for. Listen, right, busy looking show for you this Friday. If you are in the UK, you might get a chance to get a glimpse of the Red Arrows today. There is a big old flypast happening, and one of the stops, one of the kind of viewpoints on said flypast is going to be at RAF Brize Norton, where today the guys on base are going to be hosting their families day. We'll check in with our Gemma Lee James, who's going to be there for us a little bit later on. We are going to be talking all things esports on the show. We're going to be talking about a warship that's kind of getting its first proper deployment to the Rock of Gibraltar a little bit later on. And today is the last day of the month, or our last show of the month, right? And that means today I need to give away a prize. If you fancy winning a smart speaker, stay exactly where you are. Tell you how you can get involved a little bit later on. Right now, Olivia Rodrigo.

0: Olivia Rodrigo, Good For You on BFBS. It's totally connected with Joe.
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0: Chili Peppers on the way and some Chapel Rowan to get on in a bit. But first, I need your help today picking the playlist.
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0: Right, it's Friday. I'm done. I've spent a whole week picking songs. So I want your help doing it today, right? I need you to pick a tune for our takeover track today. Here's the theme I thought of today, right? Yesterday was the first ever official RAF Darts Championships, right? What is the best bit of professional darts? It's the walkout music. Like, there's been some iconic walkout songs. Luke Littler had Pitbull and Flo Rida as his walkout song. Nathan Aspinall had Mr. Brightside. Gary Anderson had Jump Around by House of Pain. There was a darts player called Steve Bunting. He had Titanium always as his walkout music. So I thought I'd ask you this on the show today. If you were a professional sports person, what would your walk-on music be? What song would you take to your stage with? What song can I play you this Friday that would represent your walkout music? If you want to give us a shout today, get your suggestion to me on an email, connected@bfbs.com. 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Right now, Chili Peppers, and By The Way on BFBS. Standing.

0: Chili Peppers, by the way, on BFBS. 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Yesterday, the REF hosted their first ever official darts championships. 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We'll get some on after Chapel Rome.
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0: Chaperone, Hot to Go, playing right around the forces world and across the UK on BFBS. Thanks for your company this Friday, 29th of May. It's Joe on Totally Connected. New Disclosure on the way, plus what I reckon might just end up being the Song of Summer 2026 from Calvin Harris and Jazzy.
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0: So, today for Takeover Tracks, we've been talking about the fact that yesterday Team Air Force hosted their first ever official darts championship. It's not actually been that long that UCAF has recognised darts as an official sport. It was really kind of on the up and up, right? So I thought, inspired by the greats, inspired by the likes of like Luke Littler, who had Pitbull, Nathan Aspinall, who had Mr. Brightside, I thought we'd do walk-on music. What song would you choose as a walk-on song? What song would you say represents you at your very, very best before a sporting performance? I'll level with you. As soon as I saw an email from Pat in Wales, I knew nothing else was getting through. Mate, I couldn't find the exact song that you wanted on our system here. However, I found this, and I reckon it's kind of the same vibe and the same message that you're trying to convey. Don't really think I need to say anything else, do I? Our Takeover Track suggestion for walk-on music. Sexy, and I know it.
3: When I walk on by, girls be looking like Debbie Fly. I pimp to the beat, walking down the street, and my new the freak, yeah. This is how I roll, animal print pants out of control.

0: Fayo, Sexy and I Know It on Totally Connected with Joe. Play that for you, Pat in Wales. The EP question we asked was, what song would you have as walk-on music to a sporting event? And that was the vibe we went for.
1: Sexy and I Know It.
0: Honestly, and they say professional athletes don't listen to this show. Nonsense. It's just

I apologise if you're like in the South Atlantic right now, because I know you're heading into winter season, but tell me that does not have Song of the Summer type energy. Calvin Jazzy, Satisfy on BFBS. Gonna get Tom Grennan on the way, Kygo and Whitney playing in a few as well. I'm Joe. Do you remember what your first ever job was? Do you ever like stop and think, you know, potentially if you're doing something mad different now, how far you've come, how much your life's changed and stuff like that? I love that song. I love that collaboration, because those two people, Calvin Harris, Jazzy, literally they kind of came from very kind of nothingy, very normal lives, to now being top of the dance music game. In fact, I found out recently they both used to do the same thing. Like Jazzy, only a couple years ago, she was working in Tesco. Calvin Harris, when he was first signed to a record label back in the day, he was stacking shelves in M&S. I know, right? Surprisingly posh for Calvin Harris. But it's mad, isn't it? So just bear that in mind. Next time you're shopping, you never know who you might bump into. Like, next time you nip into the naffy last minute for some milk on a Sunday before it closes. Or next time you're stood in the Aldi trying to work out how on earth they choose what to put in the middle aisle, you could be bumping into a star of the future. Unexpected bangers in the checkout.

0: Tom Grennan and Higher on BFBS, the Forces Station. You're on with Joe. It's Totally Connected. I think I've had my second favourite email of the day into the show today. Mandy in Gibraltar says, if I were a professional sports person, my walkout music would be Sweet But Psycho by Ava Max. Mandy, points taken. We will be keeping our distance. Hey, speaking of Jib, Big Moves, kind of a historic moment for the Rocker, actually. For the first time ever, there's officially now a warship affiliated with the Rock, courtesy of HMS Stirling Castle. Our Jacob Dyer from BFBS and Jib has had a chance to find out a bit more about it, and we'll hear from him after Kygo.
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0: Kygo, Whitney Houston and Higher Love on BFBS, the Forces Station. You're on with Joe. It's Friday's Totally Connected. Ariana Grande's on the way. Plus, we will do that former weekend anthem from Another and 54 Ultra. Hey, big moves in Gib at the moment. Navy vessel HMS Stirling Castle is now officially the first ever warship to be formally affiliated with the ROC. The ship itself has a bit of a unique history, let's put it like that. It was originally a commercial vessel and then it was brought and kind of repurposed by the Navy. Our Jacob Dyer from BFBS and Gib has been finding out more.
1: I'm Commander Philip Harper. I'm the commanding officer of HMS Stirling Castle.
2: And could you tell us a little bit more about the ship? I'm just looking now, and it is magnificent. What does it mean to you to be the captain?
1: So it's an enormous privilege to command any warship. This is my 10th command, so I'm beginning to get the hang of what I'm doing now. Stirling Castle, you'll see that she's still painted blue and white. The ship was taken up from trade. She belonged to a company called Ireland Offshore, who ran her in the North Sea for 10 years. Norwegian crew. MOD bought her in 2022, initially operated by the Royal Fleet Auxiliary for 2 years. She is a mine-hunting mothership, so we embark vehicles, surface vehicles, underwater vehicles that are designed to go and find the mines. A game changer in the way we hunt mines. Previously, you put a mine hunter with 50 people on board in the minefield, with all the obvious dangers that brings. Being able to do it from outside the minefield with uncrewed vehicles both reduces danger and makes it faster.
2: How common is it for the military to purchase a ship like this one from elsewhere, from another country?
1: So the last time the Royal Navy did it was in 1982. It's not common at all. It's also been a bit of an interesting journey for my ship's company, who many of them joined from mine hunters that were built in the 1980s to naval standards. They come here, everything's different. Often different in a very good way, but there's lots to learn.
2: Could you give us an example of what is different?
1: So one I point out to people all the time is you go into the galley in a Royal Navy ship, you want to go and get the salt and pepper, you have to go down a couple of decks, through some hatches, go and get it, come all the way back up again. Here, the dry stores are right behind the galley. You reach in, pull it out, and the freezers both are off there. It's just so beautifully laid out, so well thought out.
2: Could you tell us a little bit more about what is happening this evening?
1: So we are hosting a reception for about 50 people, but we'll take the opportunity during that reception to sign the Memorandum of Understanding that is the affiliation between Gibraltar and Stirling Castle. The first time a Royal Navy ship has been affiliated with Gibraltar.
2: And how does that impact things moving forward?
1: From our point of view, I hope it means we get back here very much more often. That would be absolutely lovely. It's really designed to make sure that there's a formal link between a ship of the Royal Navy and a place. We have civic affiliations in the UK for many years, and carrying this forward with Gibraltar is an absolute godsend to us. I've been here many times. I've lived and worked here. I commanded a ship running out of Gibraltar, and I absolutely love the place. I'm not the only sailor in the Royal Navy who can say that.
2: And what's your favourite thing about being in Gibraltar?
1: Well, that's a really good question. I'm getting on the med steps first thing the day after tomorrow, hopefully before it gets too light, and definitely before it gets too warm. I'm just a big fan of the train, I guess, and the people.
2: It is a workout, the med steps.
1: Yeah, it's good for me.
0: I mean, it's not a bad visit, is it? Commander Phil Harper there, speaking to Jacob Dyer for BFBS as HMS Stirling Castle starts its affiliation with The Rock. Listen, if you are getting us on The Rock this morning, if you are maybe visiting for a little bit, get yourself along to the Naffy at Helm Point tonight. They're doing karaoke night tonight from 8 o'clock. Song inspo on the way from the Arctic Monkeys for karaoke, by the way. We'll do it after Another and talk to you.

Ariana Grande, yes, and on BFBS, the lady who slightly broke the internet overnight, giving us the first tune from her new album, Petal. If you've at any point this week been worried that you've been a little bit thick, turns out you got nothing on me. If you Google Ariana Grande right now, they've done one of those kind of celebration graphics things to celebrate Petal's album. I don't know why I thought loads and loads of cloves of garlic were flying across my screen, but I think I need to go and have a little rest for a bit. In fact, I will do that. We'll get Vicky on with your latest Forces news so I can go and think about what I've done. She's on after the Arctic Monkeys on BFBS. Drive.

0: NATO's promise to bolster defences after a Russian drone hit a block of flats in Romania.
1: It's the most serious and the most dangerous incident that happened in Romania in the last 4 years.
0: US and Iran very close to a deal to end the conflict.
2: He's not going to take a bad deal. He's going to make a great deal for the American people.
0: And more power to the pharmacist to free up GPs.
3: That's great for patients because they don't have to then be shuttled between the GP to the pharmacy, then back again.
0: News. With Vicky Turner. The head of NATO has assured Romania of absolute solidarity after a Russian drone crashed into a residential building in Galati, a city in the east of the NATO country, close to the border with Ukraine. Moscow has not yet commented. Tom Sables has more.
4: It's reported two people were injured during this incident in Romania, which has prompted statements from multiple senior figures. NATO Secretary General Mark Rutte wrote on social media that the alliance stands ready to defend every inch of Allied territory, adding Russia's reckless behaviour is a danger to us all. Here's defence correspondent in Romania, Anca Gradinaru.
1: It's the most serious and the most dangerous incident that happened in Romania in the last 4 years. Probably you know that there are dozens of Russian drones that violated the Romanian space, but this is the most dangerous because there are two people injured.
4: The President of the European Commission, Ursula von der Leyen, said Russia had crossed yet another line. But military analyst Sean Bell says a stronger than usual response is needed.
5: It's not enough for NATO to simply say we've crossed a line. Ultimately, NATO is going to have to stand up eventually because Russia will keep pushing.
4: Romania's President, Nicursa Dan, described this as the most serious security incident in the country since the start of the Ukraine war.
0: This is Forces News. The US Vice President J.D. Vance says that America and Iran are very close to agreeing a ceasefire extension. It's expected to allow international shipping to resume passing through the Strait of Hormuz. He says it's not there yet, but is feeling positive.
6: We do think they're negotiating, at least so far, in good faith, and we're making some progress. Hopefully we'll continue to make progress. The president will be in a position where he can endorse the agreement, but obviously that's still TBD.
0: The memorandum of understanding awaiting President Trump's approval is not a complete deal. U.S. Treasury Secretary Scott Bessent says a lasting agreement is still some way off.
2: Nothing is going to be on the table until we see the Strait of Hormuz open and the Iranians agree that they have to turn over the highly enriched uranium and that they can't have a nuclear program.
0: David Satterfield is a former U.S. special envoy to the Middle East. He says any long-term deal would likely involve large payments to Iran.
7: The administration finds itself contemplating a payment to Iran of some kind to restore the conditions that existed before this campaign was initiated. And I don't know how that can be spun as anything other than a strategic reversal for the U.S., its partners, the global trading community, and a strengthening of Iran.
0: BFBS. Forces News. The former chief of staff of UK Special Forces has told a public inquiry that he believed allegations of war crimes against the SAS during the conflict in Afghanistan were not referred to military police because of concerns they could disrupt operations and negatively affect morale. The decision was controversial because commanding officers have a legal obligation to refer evidence of potential wrongdoing to the police. Siobhan Harris has the details.
8: In the spring of 2011, concern was growing within UK Special Forces headquarters that the SAS was carrying out extrajudicial killings in Afghanistan. Senior officers presented those concerns to the Director of Special Forces, who chose not to refer them on to military police, instead commissioning an internal review which found no criminal wrongdoing. Now, the Special Forces Chief of Staff from the time has told a public inquiry that despite the severity of the alleged crimes, the decision may have been taken to avoid negatively affecting operational tempo and morale within the SAS.
0: A man who plotted a terror attack on a Taylor Swift concert in Vienna in 2024 has been jailed for 15 years. The 21-year-old admitted planning to target fans with knives or homemade bombs after contact with Islamic State online. His co-defendant, also 21, was jailed for 12 years on separate terror charges, not part of the concert plot. A Blue Origin rocket has exploded on its launch pad in Florida during a test. Footage shows the rocket bursting into a massive ball of fire, engulfing the area around it and shaking nearby homes. Officials say no one was injured. Billionaire founder Jeff Bezos says it was a very rough day. Dr. Maggie Liu is an astrophysicist and says there'll be big problems for Blue Origin now.
9: Only 2 days ago, NASA said they had selected Blue Origin to be the first phase of the moon base that they're building on the moon. They were expecting the first launches to start as early as later this year, and this will be a huge setback for them.
0: A lack of focus and leadership at the Ministry of Defence means it isn't doing enough to protect public money from fraud, according to a committee of MPs. Andrew Peach reports.
10: The Public Accounts Committee says the MOD is exposed to a fraud risk totalling £1.5 billion a year. Over the past 4 years, it's only recovered 48 pence for every pound spent on tackling fraud and economic crime. That's well below the government target of recovering £3 for every pound spent. The Ministry doesn't expect to achieve that until 2028. The report says there's a lack of trust between the different parts of the MOD, and MPs want an officer at two-star rank appointed to focus on fraud in areas like procurement. They point out that suppliers can overcharge for goods or services and say there's little evidence that dishonest behaviour is penalised. And they're concerned the MOD has yet to capitalise on new technologies to help tackle fraud. They conclude there must be radical change so more can be spent on bolstering the UK's defence capability in an uncertain world.
0: We've approached the MOD for comment.
11: This is Forces News.
0: Thousands more pharmacists in England will be able to make clinical decisions and prescribe more medications from the autumn. The government's putting £340 million into expanding its Pharmacy First scheme to ease the pressure on GPs. Health Minister Stephen Kinnock says it will mean a better experience for patients.
3: We're going to be seeing a really big ramping up of the number of pharmacists who are qualified, and that's great for patients because they don't have to then be shuttled between the GP to the pharmacy, then back again. They are able them to get the service that they want from their local community pharmacist.
0: Pharmacists can currently prescribe medication for certain conditions like sore throats and earache, and an extra 5 conditions will be added under the new deal. Pharmacist Ashley Cohen says while it's an encouraging start, more money will be needed.
12: It's a good opportunity to pharmacists to act at the top of their clinical licence, but the amount of funding that is going into this area is so small in compared to the overall envelope. So I worry as a practicing pharmacist as to how many patients can I see, what conditions I can see, will there be caps, will there be limits, but it's a good start.
0: The National Pharmacy Association says it doesn't go far enough. Chairman Dr. Olivier Picard says the whole pharmacist funding system is not fit for purpose.
13: If we keep putting in money into a contract that is broken, where pharmacies end up subsidising the NHS with cost of medicine rising and pharmacies dispensing at a loss, we're not going to see an improvement. So the gap needs to be bridged, and urgently.
11: Forces News Sports.
0: Royal Air Force Scotland and Northern Ireland have retained their title after a pulsating last-minute win against Army Scotland in the Scottish Tri-Service Rugby Union Championships. The score, 15-14, and RAF skipper Freddie Richardson's delighted.
14: It feels amazing. I mean, we worked for the last 2 days, just come together, and it's the way it finished. I mean, the last kick of the game could have been much better. St Murrayfield is such a lovely place, and like being first year in Scotland, it's just like a great opportunity. I've loved every minute. It's class.
0: Arsenal's Kai Havertz says he's certain his side will beat holders PSG and win the Champions League tomorrow night in Budapest. He was the goal scorer when Chelsea won the final 5 years ago in Porto. Havertz thinks the Premier League winners have nothing to fear in Hungary.
15: We have so much confidence. We've been fighting on the highest level for a couple of years now and finally won the Premier League. So I think that gives us a big boost as well. And we're going to see, I think anyways, doesn't matter if you're underdog or whatever, we're going to go on the pitch and going to beat them.
0: Luke Littler is a two-time Premier League darts champion after an 11-10 victory over Luke Humphreys in a thrilling final. The teenage world number one clinched the title in 2024 before losing out to last night's opponent in the decider 12 months ago. Littler had earlier got past Gowen Price 10-9 in the last four at London's O2 Arena.
11: Forces News headlines.
0: The head of NATO says the alliance stands ready to defend every inch of its territory after a drone hit a block of flats in Romania. The US Vice President J.D. Vance says that America and Iran are very close to agreeing a ceasefire extension, and patients in England will soon be able to get treatment for five more conditions at their local pharmacy. That's the latest. I'm Vicky Turner.

0: fun. We are young on BFBS, the Forces Station. It's Joe with you. It's Totally Connected for a Friday. Hope you are doing well. Thank you very much to Vicky for the update. It's a little bit mad hearing that stuff about the fella from the Vienna Taylor Swift gig. That was the Taylor Swift gig I was meant to be at last year, genuinely. Mate of mine from the Wrath and I made the trip to Vienna. Mate of hers managed to get some tickets that they no longer needed, sold them dead cheap to us. And yeah, that was the gig we were meant to be at. It's just so strange hearing it in the news, feeling like you're part of a news story. Bizarre, really, really bizarre feeling. Listen, hope you're doing all right this Friday. Thank you for your company wherever you are in the Forces world. Afternoon if you join us from Ops today. Hope you are doing well, keeping safe. Afternoon if you're getting us on this lunchtime in Cyprus, in Belgium, in Germany, Gibraltar or the Netherlands today. Hey, if you are getting us on this evening in Brunei or Diego Garcia, welcome to the weekend. I think we can call it now. Hey, if you join us this morning from Canada, and of course, good morning if you're getting us on around the UK. Great to have you company. On in a little bit, we'll check in with Team Bryce Norton as today's Families Day gets underway. And of course, that all-important appearance from the Reds as well. We're going to be talking all things esports in a bit. I've got a winner of fresh new music to get on. But before any of that, today we are playing our last ever game of Stars There Are None. I'm going to attempt Yoda one more time.
1: Stars There Are None.
0: That's it. That is as good as it's going to get right. Today, that prize has to go. Somebody is going to be winning a smart speaker. If you want it to be you, stick about. We'll play today's game after Madonna and Sabrina Carpenter.

0: Madonna, Sabrina Carpenter and Bring Your Love on BFBS. A proper Friday banger from Tiësto on the way. And some throwback dancey goodness from the Shapeshifters on in the next 10 as well. Before that, however, how do you fancy winning some new tech? There is a new Star Wars film out this month. In fact, as of Wednesday this week, we've started showing it at our BFBS cinemas. Now, I'll level with you. They've given me like a Star Warsy themed prize to give away. I've got an Amazon smart speaker that's got a stand that makes it look like a TIE fighter. And I don't really know much about Star Wars. However, turns out 0-star reviews. Yes, I do know about those. So this is the game we're playing.
1: Actually, I didn't like it.
2: Stars, there are none.
0: So, for the final time then, because it's our last show of the month today, we need to give away this prize. We are playing Stars, There Are None. I've got a bunch of really badly written online reviews. If you can work out what's being reviewed, it could make you a winner. This week, it's been all about the grubs. So if you can work out what food is being reviewed, it could make you a winner today. You ready? 0 stars. It's meat spinning slowly around while everyone pretends that that's normal. No wonder people usually save it for an end of the night treat. What do you reckon to our review today? If you can work out what it is, I want to hear from you. 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It is your very last chance to enter, because today on the show, someone is going to win that smart speaker. If you want it to be you, I need you to have a guess at what food is being reviewed today. I'll give you about 30 minutes to have a go. 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

0: Tiesto and the Business playing right around the Forces world and across the UK on BFBS. You're on with Joe. It's totally connected. You can tell it's the last show of the month today because people have just realised, yeah, I probably should get myself into that prize draw to win that smart speaker. Stick about. I'll tell you how you could get involved with Stars There Are None after the Shapeshifters.
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0: I am playing that for you if your part of the Forces world is already into Friday night, or if you're maybe having like a sneaky early finish today. Shapeshifters, Lola's Theme, loads more throwbacks like that in the mix, plus the very best in new dance music is on tomorrow night when Old School and Anthems returns.
1: Actually, I didn't like it.
0: Gonna get Tate McRae playing in the next few, and that winner of this week's Fresh New Music vote lined up in a bit as well. However, first, for the last time ever, we are playing Stars There Are None. A Star Warsy prize is up for grabs in exchange for identifying a zero-star review. Food and drink has been the theme this week. Here's today's review if you missed it earlier. 0 stars. It's meat spinning slowly around while everyone pretends that's normal. No wonder people usually save it for an end-of-the-night treat. Do you want to have a guess what food is being reviewed today? Well done so far today to Mark in the UK getting it right. Kim on the rock this afternoon. Happy weekend to you, mate. Hello to Dave getting it right. Hello to Rosie. Hello to Carla. Hello to Danny in Decalia this afternoon. Thank you for your email. If you want to get yourself in the prize draw, an Amazon Echo Dot that's got like a Star Warsy TIE Fighter type stand could be yours. I'll give you that review one more time. 0 stars. It's meat spinning slowly round while everyone pretends that's normal. No wonder people usually save it for an end of the night treat. If you want to have a guess, it's connected at bfbs.com. I'll give you another 15 minutes or so to play along and make sure you are getting involved, because that prize has to go on today's show.

0: Tate McRae is Tit for Tat on Totally Connected with Joe. Again, it's a lot of teas.
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0: Right, we're back to Stars There Are None in just a sec. We're going to get some Stereophonics playing as well. However, first and foremost, we let you decide each week what becomes our record of the week. We bring you some fresh new music tunes. We had three this week instead of the normal four because we had a little bit of a shorter week because of the bank holiday and our Legend special on Monday. In there, we had one of the songs off of the World Cup soundtrack, the Lisa, Anita and Rima collab Goals. We heard the return of Mark Amber, his new tune, New York Confident, was up there. But with a massive 50% of the vote, I am very, very pleased to say that the return of Big Mike after 2 years away has landed himself a record of the week on BFBS. This is gorgeous. It samples a UK funky classic. It's new from Storms and Odile. It's called 24 Hours. It's your record of the week.

2 years waiting for the return of Big Mike, and you know what? It was worth it. Stormzy's new tune, 24 Hours, officially record of the week as voted for by you. Listen, get BFBS breakfast on Monday morning when you wake up, and they'll be kicking off a brand new week of fresh new music selections. And I've got your chance to win, don't forget. Stars There Are None. It's returning after this from the Stereophonics.

0: and Pick Apart that's new, playing right around the forces world across the UK on BFBS as well. I'm Joe. And for the last time ever, we are playing Stars There Are None, or as our green little friend would say, Stars There Are None. It's not getting better, lads. 29th of May. That's as good as Yoda's impression is going to get. Hello to Alex in Iron Nick this afternoon, getting it right. Hello to Ginge in the UK. Hope you're well, mate. Been a while. Hello to Jude in Lincolnshire, getting it right. Lewis also smashing it. This week is all about the food. If you can work out the zero star review, it could win you a Star Warsy prize. Zero stars. It's meat spinning slowly around while everyone pretends that's a normal thing. No wonder people usually save it as an end-of-the-night treat. If you can work out what food is being reviewed today, I want to hear from you. 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Here's the deal, though. I'm only going to give you until the end of Harry Styles and Dance No More to get involved. So get an email to me quickly, connected at bfbs.com, because that song's on the way in less than two.
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0: It's the lad who has taken on the feedback and redesigned his stage so people can see him on his tour. And do you know what? Fair play.
1: Actually, I didn't like it.
0: Harry Styles and Dance No More. And with that, we close off our final game of Stars There Are None. I had a food review for you today. If you could work out what it was, it could make you a winner of a brand new Star Warsy themed smart speaker. And it's well done to Janet in Aldershot, who was our last entry through the gate on time today. Here's the review that I gave you. It was 0 stars. It is meat spinning around slowly while everyone pretends that's normal. No wonder people usually save it for the end of the night. Nice and easy one to finish off the week. If you said kebab, well done. You are in the draw. Stay exactly where you are because we need to put every entry, every single correct entry from this month into a random number generator.
2: Stars, there are none.
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0: We will find out who the winner of our Star Warsy smart speaker is after St. John.

0: Elton John, Emma Beck and Roses on BFBS, the Forces Station. I'm Joe, Alex Warren on the way, Biffy playing in a sec as well.
1: Actually, I didn't like it.
2: Stars, there are none.
0: So we have taken every single correct entry from Stars There Are None for this month. We put them into a random generator. And I am buzzing to say it is congratulations today to Shirley Kay. Shirley, you are our winner this month. We need to get your address, mate, and we will get that Star Warsy smart speaker sent out to you. Don't forget, it is all about the new Star Wars film that is in our BFBS cinemas right now. You can check out when it's on near you at bfbscinemas.com. And if you weren't, Shirley, if you weren't lucky enough to win today, get us on a Monday. Not only a brand new prize for you, but a brand new way to win as well. We've got a new game kicking off on Monday's Totally Connected.

right around the Forces world and across the UK. This is BFBS. Alex Warren and Fever Dream playing on Totally Connected. Hey, well done again to Shirley winning this month's competition. New Way to Win coming on Monday's programme. Stay exactly where you are. We are kicking off the weekend properly with the fella who wants to break a world record for people wearing bald caps in London this summer. Pitt is on the way. Anthem's happening after the news and after Jimmy.

Minister Keir Starmer has condemned a Russian drone strike that injured two people in Romania on Thursday, calling it a serious violation of NATO airspace. Two drones struck the building near the Ukrainian border. The head of NATO, Mark Rutte, says the alliance stands ready to defend every inch of its territory. Veteran Mikey Kaye flew

0: assault helicopters for 20 years and is now a military analyst.
1: NATO's Article 5 effectively is an attack on one as an attack on all, and it's collective self-defense. But there is an important part in that language about that, which is it has to be a sustained attack. So a one-off wouldn't necessarily invoke Article 5. And I think this is so far from what we've seen is a one-off.
0: The US vice president says he's still optimistic about a deal with Iran, but can't guarantee both sides will get there. J.D. Vance says there is an agreement, but nuclear issues are being negotiated. Ayla Adwadallah, who's a former Pentagon defense official, had this to say.
2: I would say, frankly, I'm not optimistic that any final discussions will resolve any of the major issues on the table, such as the Iranian nuclear program. I suspect that negotiations are most likely to succeed when it comes to just reopening the strait, and then the thornier issues will probably just keep getting kicked down the road.
0: The government minister says work is ongoing on the long-delayed defence review and it'll be published when it's ready. Pensions Minister Torsten Bell says the government wants it out as soon as possible.
3: It suggests that you've got to get the details right. I mean, look, what the conflict in Ukraine has been teaching us that there are big changes in the world of warfare, and we need to make sure that our investment plans match up to that, and we need to get the details right. That's what the Prime Minister said. It's an absolute priority for him, and we'll publish it when it's ready.
0: The government says details of this year's Armed Forces pay award will be confirmed as soon as possible, and any award backdated to the start of the pay year on the 1st of April. In a written answer, the Minister for Veterans and People, Louise Sander-Jones, said the Armed Forces pay review body has submitted its report and recommendations. After days of water issues during the heat wave, locals in Whitstable are being told their supply could still be patchy over the weekend. 8,000 homes were without running water as reservoirs struggled to cope. South East Water says supply should be back on now. Darren Wilson is the landlord of the Old Neptune.
4: It's very devastating because, like, you know, we've had a long winter and we rely on our springs and our summers to take us through the winters. And you know how hard the pub game is at the moment.
0: Luke Littler says he wanted to quit darts because of fan abuse before winning the Premier League last night. The world champion beat Luke Humphries 11-10 in a thrilling final at the O2 in London, winning £350,000. But he says a few weeks ago, things had got so bad with fans, he told his girlfriend Faith Miller he'd had enough.
5: After Brighton, I think I came off stage 70-odd average, and then the incident in Manchester, I sat at home saying to Faith, I don't want to do it anymore. Just the crowd every week in, week out.
0: 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I'm Andrew Peach.
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7: Anthems. Oh, and breathe. I'll level with you, Andrew Peach. Completely inadvertently, not his fault, accidentally made me do a little run there. I was in the kitchen making a brew while the news was on, and the radio in our kitchen at work just cut out. I was like, oh no, I'm not there, better go and play some songs. But all is well, all is well, right? Happy Friday to you. I hope your weekend is looking good. Have you got any plans? Are you maybe already in the weekend right now? If you may be in the East right now, are you maybe just starting off your Friday somewhere like Canada? Whatever your plans are, whether you are going to be working through it, whether you are already getting a bit of R&R on, we are going to make Friday feel like a Friday with BFBS Anthems. And it all starts with Mr. Worldwide.

all the bad guys want. It's BFBS Anthems. Happy Friday. I hope we are making today feel as weekendy as possible, even if you are about to spend the next 48 hours slogging through it. We got you covered. I've got Freemasons on the way with Uninvited. We start Anthems off today with Mr. Worldwide, who has put out a little plea for help, actually. He's going to be doing Hyde Park in London over this summer. It's going to be a big gig. I'm very excited. Myself and George Ryland off of 4 p.m. UK time on your radio. We're going along buzzing, right? And as per with a Pitbull gig, people tend to go in uniform. There tends to be a rig for Pitbull gigs, and it's to dress like Pitbull. It's to wear a suit and to wear a bald cap. In fact, so much so, Pitbull put out a vid the other day pleading for volunteers to help count the number of people in bald caps there because they want to break a world record. Problem is, if you're a close follower of Pitbull, you may only be able to count up to 4 in Spanish.

outfit is that for a Friday? Freemasons and Uninvited on BFBS Anthems. Anthems going to be back on your radio on Monday's show. 29th of May today, very nearly June, which means very, very nearly time for us to count down to the World Cup this year. If you fancy getting a little more involved than usual in the World Cup, why not come join our Fantasy Football League? 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Here's Sombra Potential. Every day.

0: latest one from Somba, who is just on such an unstoppable run of form right now. It's Potential on BFBS, the Forces Station. I'm Joe. It's Friday today, and Friday means a brand new episode of the BFBS podcast series all about the world of gaming and esports. The lobby has dropped. That means Owen Williams, off of said podcast, is going to be dropping by. He's got all the deets about this week's episode, and we'll chat to him after the weekend.
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0: It is Friday today, and Friday means a new episode of the Lobby, our podcast, all about the world of esports and about our world of esports, the BFBS Pro League, of course. Owen Williams is with me. Owen, I hear people have been being naughty in F125 this week.
2: Well, not so much naughty, more so inconsiderate of their own car's safety. We had a few disqualifications over the last F1 race. Red Bull Ring, very, very short, quick circuit. Plenty of drivers deciding to get beached in the sand as opposed to continuing on the tarmac. It was a great track, though.
0: Well, good. As long as they left with smiles in their faces and you know, sand in their... let's not go down that alley where the sand goes. Well, as always, if you want to hear a little bit more about how the Pro League is going, you can check out the podcast. I wanted to speak to you because you had a really good guest on the podcast that's out literally in the last few minutes. Who have you had on this week?
2: So we had the pleasure of hosting Sky from Safe in Our World, which is sort of a mental health organisation, but they focus on gamers' mental health.
0: Did Sky kind of have any top tips on looking after yourself when you're in this kind of world?
2: Absolutely, and I think the core of it really is just learning what sort of triggers you when it comes to gaming, and making sure that you avoid those at all costs, and really just making sure that you can decompress as well, because especially with esports, it can be a really competitive landscape and people want to get in each other's heads and sort of, you know, have a bit of tit for tat, but sometimes that can really, really harm people. So just knowing how to decompress as well.
0: And I suppose it's interesting because unlike kind of what we'd call like traditional sports, you're not there in a room with loads of people. You can often be doing this completely solo online. Yeah. So I guess that kind of adds to it. Listen, we'll hear even more of Sky's chat on the podcast this week. I also, as well as the serious, wanted to bring up a bit of silliness because I've been handed this clip of something that you brought to the table this week.
3: Get ravioli far.
4: Get ratatouille. No.
2: Oh. This one is wicked. I'm proud of this. I've been eating a lot of pasta recently, so I wanted to spread some Italian propaganda.
0: Why are we talking about pasta on the show this week, mate?
2: Well, because the anagram was Get Ravioli Far. It represents a famous game character.
0: Let's just start with this. You were playing a game of anagrams for game characters. We didn't just go with the pasta. So go on, what was the answer to the ravioli, Get Ravioli Far? So that was a game character out of those jumbled up letters.
2: That one was hard, so I'm just going to give you that one. That was Geralt of Rivia. So if you're a The Witcher fan of the TV show or the games, that's Geralt of Rivia. Get Ravioli Far. There you go.
0: That's very impressive. Go on then. You look like you're about to set me a challenge, don't you?
2: I can give you one if you
0: want. Go on, do you want to give me an easy one? I've got a bit of paper and a pen gaming.
2: I'll kick it off nice and easy. Let's go with Coral Fart.
0: Excuse me?
2: Coral Fart.
0: Coral Fart.
2: Famous game character.
0: The problem is, my immediate instinct is to go with Lord Farquaad from Shrek, who is not a gaming character. Well, I mean, there might be. Is there a Shrek game? There's probably a Shrek game.
2: I used to play
0: game.
2: Shrek on the VTech. That's going back quite some
0: time.
2: There
0: we go. We'll take that. Yeah. I imagine it wasn't. What was the answer to that one?
2: Lara Croft.
0: Coral Fart. That's actually really easy when you look at it as well, mate. Give me one more. See if I can redeem myself.
2: Ooh, one more. Go for Snake's Idol.
0: Snake's Idol.
2: Might be tough if you've not played it.
0: Idol.
2: Snake's Idol.
0: Acon. I got Acon. Is it Acon?
2: Not Acon. No. Snake's Idol is Solid Snake. I don't know if you've played
0: Solid Snake.
2: Metal Gear Solid before.
0: No.
2: It's a great game. It's a stealth game. Guy really likes to hide in cardboard boxes.
0: Don't we all?
2: That's most of the gameplay.
0: Honestly, don't we all, Geese? Don't we all? I like this. You can hear even more of this on this week's podcast. And in fact, if you happen to be out and about in the UK over the weekend, you might bump into our esports team on Saturday daytime. You're going to be out, aren't you?
2: Absolutely, yeah. So we're going to be out at a London Wing Cadet Spring sports event early morning at the Mile End Leisure Centre and Athletics Track. So we're going to be there from about 9 in the morning through to about 1 p.m. So we're going to be there sort of talking about what we offer with the BFPS Pro League and all things gaming and esports within the UK Armed Forces world.
0: And then in the evening you're heading to Portsmouth?
2: Yeah, we're going to Portsmouth for a Royal Navy Awards ceremony. So it's particular to esports actually. So we're going to get suited and booted. I'm going to go dressed in a tux and eat some nice food and watch the events unfold.
0: What does an esports kind of event look like? Because I'm picturing you in a tux, but I'm automatically also picturing you wearing that Pro League BFPS baseball cap that you always wear.
2: I think I should. I'll add it to the attire.
0: Mix and match. Nice one, Geese. If you want to check out more about what's going on in the world of esports, it's bfbsesports.com. Owen, thanks so much.
2: Thank you very much. Because

The Mighty Blur and the Universal on BFBS, the Forces Station. I'm Joe. This is Totally Connected. Happy Friday. Listen, you got any plans for the weekend? If you fancy a bit of a quiet one, if you've got some time off, might be worth checking out what is on at a BFBS cinema if you've got one near you. Of course, the big one at the moment is that new Star Wars one. I have to say, I'm getting very good reviews both from grown-ups and little ones if you fancy going along to that. However, if you fancy something that looks a lot more grown up, and frankly too grown up for me, it actually does genuinely look terrifying. If you happen to be getting us on around Blanford Camp, for instance, we've got that new Backrooms kind of horror-y one showing tonight, 7 p.m. You can go check it out at the Forum. Don't say I didn't warn you. Find out what's on near you at bfbscinemas.com.

Jenny off of Blackpink teaming up with Dua Lipa. It's Handlebars on BFBS, Friday 29th of May. Listen, this is your 1 week warning. If you join us from Shape in Belgium, there is still time to get involved with the Make-A-Wish event that's happening next Friday. If you've not seen one of these before, it's really cool. The idea is it's 24 hours of just utter madness in Shape. The whole international community kind of get together for running, walking and even crawling their way around the run track, raising money for this fantastic charity. I kind of need your support back in the Brits, right? Because each nation is going to battle it out to achieve the most laps on in the 24-hour period. So, you know, no pressure, but we're kind of counting on you. Check out Team Hive in Shape for more info and how to get signed up. Here's Charlie. Me and-

0: Little different from Charlie, but I'm here for it. It's rock music on BFBS, the Forces Station, with a very abrupt ending. How you doing? Joe with you. It's Totally Connected for a Friday, an exciting Friday for anyone based on RAF Bryce Norton. Might be a normal work day for some, but if you can get yourself along to Family's Day, that's not a bad way to spend a Friday afternoon at work. In fact, we've sent our Gemily James from BFBS Breakfast in Bryce along. We'll catch up with her after the Caesars.
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0: right around the Forces world and across the UK. Friday is on. It's the Caesars on BFBS. I'm Joe. Stick about. New Sienna Spyro on the way. That's giving proper like Ray kind of energy. It's a little bit like jazz influence. We'll get that on. Bella Kay's going to be playing in the next 10 as well. First though, not a bad day at work for the team on RAF Bryce Norton. It is family's day today. And pulling her away from all the attractions ever so briefly, we've managed to nab our Gemily James from BFBS and Bryce. Gem, are you there? How's the day going?
1: It's going really well, thanks, Joe. I am just in between the BFBS eSports hot lap trailer, and just right in front of me, we've got the C17, and the queues are pretty big, let me tell you, to get in and have a look inside that huge aircraft that we have here at Bryce.
0: I was going to say, because any family's day is great, right? But you've got some pretty Gucci kit for people to look at, haven't you?
1: We do. I mean, we just have the C-17 that's on display today, but we do have a few of the squadrons that are here to talk to people about, you know, what the role they do and let people sort of get an inside of the work that they do as well. One of the highlights that everyone keeps talking about, though, Joe, isn't the aircraft. It's actually the petting zoo. They're a way to start dog agility. So yeah, I'm going to be entering that this afternoon.
0: Please tell me with a dog. You're not just going to be running around the track yourself.
1: Yes.
0: Gem, I worry more and more about you every day. I know earlier on you had a little catch up with someone who I guess is feeling a bit like a proud parent seeing all the hard work today.
1: Yes. So earlier I caught up with our station commander, Group Captain Henton.
2: This is a really good opportunity to showcase what we do at Bryce Norton to our families and their loved ones so they can understand the role they play in supporting us deliver what we do day to day in operations.
1: And I mean, you're still working today, but you're going to get a chance to go around and look at all the stalls and sort of speak to everyone. What are you most looking forward to?
2: So it's a good work day, getting out and about, getting to talk to people, stallholders, families, our charities. I just love getting out, seeing the aircraft, getting to chat to the crews that are manning the aircraft that day, see what they've been up to and how they're doing.
1: And it is so important for those families to get to see, you know, what their partners and mums and dads do sort of behind the scenes, especially when they go away for long periods of time.
2: Absolutely, really important to see what they do and how they do it, and therefore know a little bit more about, you know, the support and effort that they're delivering whilst deployed.
1: What's the one thing you're looking forward to most today?
2: Probably an ice cream at some point.
1: And I've got to ask you, how are you at your esports? Because the BFBS esports team are here, and they've got the new Formula One game. I'm challenging you to a hot lap. Are you up for it?
2: Absolutely. I'm appalling at esports, but definitely up for a go.
0: There's not many people who would challenge the actual boss to a bit of racing, but Gem, I take my hat off to you, mate. Listen, I'll let you get back to it. If people want to check out some of the stuff you've been seeing today, where are they going to be able to see footage later on?
1: They can check out the BFBS Bryce Norton Facebook.
0: Nice one. Gem, I will let you get back to it. Thanks so much for your time, mate.
1: See you later.
0: Go show those dogs on the agility track how it's done. This is Sienna Spyro, new from her. It's Material Lover on BFBS.

you see what I mean? Proper like Ray-esque, isn't it? New from Sienna Spyro. It's Material Lover on BFBS, the Forces Station. I'm Joe. Hope your Friday is going all right. Afternoon to you. If you are still slogging away in the Wesbot of Cyprus right now, I mean, it's Friday. Surely that calls for an early finish. Hey, listen, do us a favour. If you have got like your calendar, like your Outlook or your phone calendar or something in front of you, put in a note. Keep Wednesday afternoon free. RAF Akrotiri are going to be hosting its cultural day. It's always a really nice one to go and see. There's going to be lots of different kind of traditional foods, dance, culturey stuff for the little ones to do. It's all good and it's all happening Wednesday at 2 o'clock. I do.

Lizzo, Ariana Grande, and Good As Hell. Finishing off Totally Connected for today. I am Romeo Dom for a Friday. I'll catch you tomorrow night. Old School and Anthems is on from 6 p.m. If you're getting us on in Canada, it's on from 5 if you're in Brunei or if you are elsewhere in the Forces world. An extended edition of Saturday Sport means we take the show over to BFBS Beats, where I'll see you tomorrow from 6 p.m. UK time. Have a brilliant Friday, whatever you're up to. News on the way after Bella Kay.

0: Russian drones hit a block of flats in Romania.
1: It's the most serious and the most dangerous incident that happened in Romania in the last 4 years.
0: The Russian unit developing drone warfare.
2: They have the green light to try something new and to create more and more problems for Ukrainian army.
0: And pharmacists get more power in the NHS.
3: That's great for patients because they don't have to then be shuttled between the GP to the pharmacy, then back again.
0: Sir Keir Starmer's condemned a Russian drone strike that injured two people in Romania, calling it a serious violation of NATO airspace. The head of NATO's assured Romania of solidarity after two drones crashed into a residential building close to the border with Ukraine. Moscow has yet to comment. Here's Tom Sables.
4: It's reported two people were injured during this incident in Romania, which has prompted statements from multiple senior figures. NATO Secretary General Mark Rutte wrote on social media that the alliance stands ready to defend every inch of Allied territory, adding Russia's reckless behaviour is a danger to us all. Here's

0: defense correspondent in Romania, Anca Gradinaru.
1: It's the most serious and the most dangerous incident that happened in Romania in the last 4 years. Probably you know that there are dozens of Russian drones that violated the Romanian space, but this is the most dangerous because there are two people injured.
0: The president of the European Commission, Ursula von der Leyen, said Russia had crossed yet another line, but military analyst Sean Bell says a stronger than usual response is needed.
2: It's not enough for NATO to simply say we've crossed a line. Ultimately, NATO is going to have to stand up eventually because Russia will keep pushing.
0: Romania's president, Nicursa Dan, described this as the most serious security incident in the country since the start of the Ukraine war.
3: This is Forces News.
4: Drone warfare is evolving at an extraordinary speed, with Ukraine becoming a world leader in its technology and Russia quick to copy its techniques and methods. One Russian drone unit is leading this innovation, a shadowy group known as Rubicon. Here's Simon Newton.
5: Rubicon's a shadowy organisation that contains Russia's best drone pilots and answers directly to the Kremlin. One person who's been tracking the unit closely is Ukrainian journalist Roman Pahulich. I asked him why Rubicon's become so feared.
6: Rubicon is from a position of Ukrainian army soldiers that I talked to. It's one of the most dangerous adversary, I would say, because their work is a systemic one. They have all the needed resources. They have the green light to innovate, to try something new, and to create more and more problems for Ukrainian army.
5: Officially known as the Rubicon Center for Advanced Unmanned Technologies, it was set up in 2024 and has become one of Moscow's elite drone formations. Rubicon trains drone pilots, tests new tech, and is deployed to some of the fiercest fighting in places like Pokrovsk and Konstantinivka. Ukrainian troops say the unit's highly methodical and particularly effective at targeting supply routes and hunting down Ukrainian drone pilots.
6: First, they are trying to cut logistics. Second, they are trying to hit Ukrainian UAV operators. They have new part of their work. They declare that they work with Russian VKS, so the planes that are dropping glide bombs.
5: Ukraine is now trying to counter Rubicon with specialist hunter-killer drone teams of its own. With drone warfare evolving at extraordinary speed, both sides see the battle for technological advantage as critical to the wider war.
3: Forces News. This is BFBS.
4: The former Chief of Staff of UK Special Forces has told a public inquiry he believes allegations of war crimes against the SAS during the conflict in Afghanistan weren't referred to military police because of concerns they could disrupt operations and negatively affect morale. The decision was controversial because commanding officers have a legal obligation to refer evidence of potential wrongdoing to the police. Here's Siobhan Harris.
7: In the spring of 2011, concern was growing within UK Special Forces headquarters that the SAS was carrying out extrajudicial killings in Afghanistan. Senior officers presented those concerns to the Director of Special Forces, who chose not to refer them on to military police, instead commissioning an internal review which found no criminal wrongdoing. Now, the Special Forces Chief of Staff from the time has told a public inquiry that despite the severity of the alleged crimes, the decision may have been taken to avoid negatively affecting operational tempo and morale within the SAS.
4: The Conservatives are urging the government to publish the long-awaited defence investment plan on the future of the armed forces immediately. The Shadow Defence Minister David Reid says there have been too many delays.
8: The government said that they were going to release it back in autumn of last year. 9 months have passed and they use these horrible management speak terms such as working at pace. There is no plan. And just to show your listeners and your viewers how important this plan is, this will set the blueprint for how taxpayers' money is spent on our defence industry and our armed forces for years to come.
4: The government minister says work is ongoing and it'll be published when it's ready. The government says details of this year's armed forces pay award will be confirmed as soon as possible and any pay award backdated to the start of the pay year on the 1st of April. The Minister for Veterans and People, Louise Sander-Jones, says the Armed Forces Pay Review Body has submitted its report and recommendations.
3: This is Forces News.
4: The US Vice President says that America and Iran are now close to agreeing a 60-day extension to the ceasefire. It's expected to allow international shipping to resume in the Strait of Hormuz. J.D. Vance says it's not there yet, but he's feeling positive.
9: We do think they're negotiating, at least so far, in good faith, and we're making some progress. Hopefully, we'll continue to make progress. The president will be in a position where he can endorse the agreement, but obviously, that's still TBD.
4: Tehran's yet to comment. The memorandum of understanding is also awaiting final approval from President Trump. Neil Quillam is associate fellow at Chatham House and says negotiators are still trying to resolve sticking points.
10: Within those 60 days, negotiations will begin around Hormuz, opening Hormuz, and we start around nuclear negotiations. So it's just sort of setting out a marker for the direction of negotiations. And President Trump hasn't signed off on this yet. And as far as I can tell, the Iranians haven't either.
4: David Satterfield is a former US envoy to the Middle East. He says any longer-term deal is likely to involve large payments to Iran.
11: The administration finds itself contemplating a payment to Iran of some kind to restore the conditions that existed before this campaign was initiated. And I don't know how that can be spun as anything other than a strategic reversal for the U.S., its partners, the global trading community, and a strengthening of Iran.
3: This is Forces News.
4: Thousands more pharmacists in England will be able to make clinical decisions and prescribe more medications from the autumn. The government's putting £340 million into expanding its Pharmacy First scheme to ease pressure on GPs. The Health Minister, Stephen Kinnock, says it'll mean a better time for patients.
12: We're going to be seeing a really big ramping up of the number of pharmacists who are qualified, and that's great for patients because they don't have to then be shuttled between the GP to the pharmacy, then back again. They are able then to get the service that they want from their local community pharmacist.
4: Pharmacists can currently prescribe medication for conditions like sore throats or earache. An extra five will be added to the list. Pharmacist Ashley Cohen says more money will be needed.
13: It's a good opportunity to pharmacists to act at the top of their clinical licence, but the amount of funding that is going into this area is so small in compared to the overall envelope. So I worry as a practising pharmacist as to how many patients can I see, what conditions I can see, will there be caps, will there be limits, but it's a good start.
4: The National Pharmacy Association agrees it doesn't go far enough. Its chairman, Dr. Olivier Picard, says the whole funding system isn't fit for purpose.
14: If we keep putting in money into a contract that is broken, where pharmacies end up subsidising the NHS with cost of medicine rising and pharmacies dispensing at a loss, we're not going to see an improvement. So the gap needs to be bridged, and urgently.
3: Forces News. Sports.
4: The teenage world dance champion Luke Littler has beaten Luke Humphries to regain the Premier League title. He won 11-10 at London's O2 Arena.
15: First 4 weeks at bottom of the table, and then the fifth night I won my first night. And yeah, I had to pick myself up, some tough times. I think I went to Brighton, had like a 79 average or something like that, and it was tough, I was down bad. And yeah, I made it with a trophy.
4: Arsenal's Kai Havertz says he's certain his side will beat PSG and win the Champions League tomorrow in Budapest. He was the goal scorer when Chelsea won the final 5 years ago in Porto.
16: We have so much confidence. We've been fighting on the highest level for a couple of years now, and finally won the Premier League, so I think that gives us a big boost as well. And we're going to see, I think anyways, doesn't matter if you're underdog or whatever, we're going to go on a pitch and going to beat them.
4: In tennis at the French Open, Novak Djokovic goes for a place in the last 16 this afternoon when he takes on the Brazilian João Fonseca. Britain's only representative in the singles, Katie Balter, went down in a deciding set to Anastasia Potapova.
3: Forces News headlines.
4: Sir Keir Starmer's condemned a Russian drone strike that injured two people in Romania, calling it a serious violation of NATO airspace. The US vice president says America and Iran are now very close to agreeing a 60-day extension to the ceasefire in the Middle East. We'll keep you in touch here on Forces News. For now, that's the latest. I'm Andrew Peach.

Good afternoon. How you doing? It's BFPS Auto Shop with me, Richard Wyeth, and the Sister Sisters. I don't feel like dancing. I do feel like dancing. Top tunes on the way to get you through the Friday afternoon slump as we head towards the weekend across Auto Shop, Sandhurst and Pirbright, where it's quite cloudy, but we're still getting some sunny spells around. And possibly a shower. 23 Celsius, your top temperature. Clear skies overnight and 12 Celsius, your low.

BB Rexon, Faithless, New Religion, top tune, that, isn't it? It really is. How are you doing today? I hope you're all right and feeling good. The week's gone by really quickly. We're almost at the start of the weekend. Any exciting plans? Do you want to share with me what you're getting up to? 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

0: Tom Walker, Head Underwater. Stop laughing, Natasha. Renee's laughing at the moment.
1: I'm sorry.
0: Stop laughing. What are you laughing at now?
1: I'm laughing at you.
0: What?
1: What? Full of a mouth. Literally, you're stood there eating an ice cream.
0: I'm not
1: thing.
0: Eating in the studio, engineers. I'm
1: no,
0: not.
1: No, no, that's so not happening. But you're just so funny because you're like there going, I'm like trying to chew through
0: a little
1: really
0: bit.
1: Fast.
0: Yeah, I'm trying to. Before I thought we could eat it before the end of the song.
1: Oh yeah, but it was just the fact that your mouth was like so full and you were like, I've got to talk
0: and eat at the same time. But it's rude to eat and talk.
1: It looks nice, though. It looks like you've got a chocolate one.
0: Oh, salted caramel flavour.
1: Oh, that does
0: nice.
1: Sound good.
0: How many times have you talked about ice lollies this week? It's ridiculous.
1: I know, but I've actually got one now. I've got one of the ones that you didn't want, the cola. I haven't actually tried it, so I can't
0: isn't
1: tell
0: that
1: you
0: nice of me? You can have that one because I don't like that one. Don't have that because that's my favourite. Well, no, there's some in there. There's some twisty ones.
1: No, I just wanted to try it.
0: Lime. Yeah, but there's twisty ones in there. Oh, okay. Strawberry lime. I'll have a
1: go of that next. But no, I wanted to try it because the fact you're like, oh, it's horrible. I was like, no. How bad could it be? It's cola.
0: See, I don't drink cola. I don't drink Coke and stuff.
1: Okay, yeah.
0: I just, it's sort of, yeah.
1: See, I can't
0: unless
1: drink
0: it. Unless it has a bit of alcohol in it. That's about the only time I've ever drunk it.
1: See, I even can't, as a kid, because it, your teeth, they feel yeah. like furry.
0: Even as a kid, you'd go to the youth club at the church.
1: Yeah.
0: Yeah. Can you believe that?
1: Look at you.
0: I went to a church youth club. I know, right? And all the kids, all of us would have Coke.
1: Oh, really?
0: But I didn't like it.
1: Oh.
0: I just enjoy it.
1: You must have been on a very small scale. I remember there was this girl at school who would only drink Coke and her teeth were like all like gone all funny.
0: See, my son, my wife, they like it.
1: Yeah, but I bet that's not the only thing they drink.
0: No, they drink other stuff as well. Yeah. But they will drink Coke and cola and stuff.
1: But it makes you so hyper.
0: And I'm going, where did that come from? My son, yeah. Really? Seriously? Are you really my son?
1: I'm more of a lemonade kind of girl, if I was going to have...
0: lemonade. I don't mind lemonade. I'm not into fizzy drinks big time.
1: No. Sometimes I get a craving and I'm like, oh, I just fancy something fizzy.
0: Yeah, occasionally you do.
1: But
0: yeah.
1: Not always.
0: No.
1: But then, you know when you go to a restaurant and you're like, oh, I'll have a lemonade, please, and they bring it out and you're like, oh, where's the fizz? It's like one of those homemade still lemonade. You're like,
0: no,
1: oh,
0: it's not quite the same.
1: Busy.
0: No, you do, but lemonade is quite good when you're feeling ill, as you know before.
1: Yes, because you bought me lemonade before when I
0: and it makes you feel better when you feel a bit, oh, I feel a bit sicky today. A bit of lemonade
1: but
0: helps
1: why
0: you.
1: Does that work?
0: I have no idea.
1: Because it was actually a really good thing but you should be, because that was really helpful.
0: I'm not a pharmacist either. Yeah, I'm just saying. Don't come to me for advice. I haven't really got a clue.
1: Yeah, but you know what I'm like? I always come up to you. I'm like, Richard, can you touch my forehead? Is it too hot? Am I dying?
0: Yeah,
1: have
0: but
1: I got
0: you're
1: a temperature?
0: You're just a hypochondriac. Anything. Oh, I'm going to die.
1: Genuinely, actually, I am. I can't help it. I'm always dying of something, Richard.
0: I know what you're dying for.
1: Go on.
0: The weekend.
1: Yes. Wait, because.
0: What are you up to?
1: Tomorrow. I'm off to go and see Take That. I'm so excited.
0: I'm not jealous. I'm not jealous at all.
1: No, I know.
0: No, I'll be here working away while you're enjoying the concert. Well, actually, I finished just before the concert probably actually
1: well,
0: starts.
1: Well, there you go. So I can send you some videos and you'll feel like you're there.
0: Yeah, send me some videos.
1: Yeah, I've done that to you before, haven't I?
0: Yeah.
1: I saw Mr. Garibaldo.
0: Yeah.
1: Don't know why I say it like that, but anyway, Mr. Garibaldo. I need to find my t-shirt for Take That.
0: Yeah. Be good. Well, enjoy that, won't you?
1: Thank
0: and then
1: you.
0: You'll be bright and breezy, hopefully. Monday morning for breakfast, 6:30.
1: Yes, and I believe, correct me if I'm wrong, Richard Wyeth, that we've got tickets to give away to the Old Shot Lido.
0: Oh, I do believe we have.
1: Oh.
0: Yes, because it's the 1st of June Monday as well.
1: I know, but you know what? I've looked at the weather for next week.
0: Pants.
1: Yeah.
0: Like, I'm hoping it will change over the weekend. It
1: Seriously,
0: will get better.
1: Yeah, fingers crossed.
0: Yeah, I'm keeping, just all think sunny thoughts.
1: Yes.
0: And we'll be fine. Fantastic. Well, enjoy your weekend. Enjoy Take That. Send my love to Gary and Mark and Howard.
1: I will.
0: Send my love. Blow him a kiss from me. And we can enjoy Diana King now, Shy Guy.

New sound from Stella Lefty is called Boston. Very nice. Have you ever been to Boston? Just trying to think, have I been to Boston? No, I don't think I have. Senior moment, I don't think I have. Now, something happening 6th of June, you might want to go along to 11 through till 4, D-Day Party in the Park at the Alton Public Gardens, just down the road, about 20 minutes away. You can step back into 1944, interactive Army, RAF and Navy zones, plus there'll be live music as well. Chinook will be in attendance. Well, the Chinook display team may be there, but you will be able to catch up with RAF Odium engagement team will be at the Alton Public Gardens. You could head along there after you've been to Victoria Day in Aldershot Town Centre on the same day, 10 through till 4. It's free to go along to with a parade at 11, a real big carnival parade, sort of with folklore as the theme this year. Plus stalls in Union Street, Wellington Street, and on the bandstand, there'll be live entertainment through the afternoon as well. So two events on one day. Yeah, go to both. Do one and then go to the other. Why not? Enjoy. Right, on the way very soon, catching up with Lance Corporal Michael Bates, talking about his recent 24-hour tab he did for charity. Find out more about that very soon. And this is the Lumineers with Ho Hey.

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0: Zara Larsing featuring Pink Panthers, Midnight Sun, BFPS Aldershot with Richards, and PTI Lance Corporal Michael Bates and 9 Battalion Rumi has completed a different challenge for charity this month. I've been speaking to Michael about what he was doing this time.
1: It was 20 kilograms on my back on Caesars Camp Tabern for 24 hours. It was in aid of Pancreatic Cancer UK. So early on in this year, my wife's uncle got diagnosed with pancreatic cancer, and it is a very silent killer. 5 weeks later, he passed away. So I wanted to do something in memory of Jay. So I thought, why not make it a very hard challenge, because it's a hard battle to go against. So I thought it would be an injustice if I did anything lighter than that.
0: Certainly sounds a hard challenge. You did it over a 24-hour period. How was it?
1: Yeah, so it's the hardest thing I've physically ever put my body through. Like, and I'm no stranger at like physical challenges, fitness competitions, etc. But I think I massively underestimated just how hard the 24 hours would be, especially within the 22nd hour. So right near the end, I decided to jump on the back end of Rushmore's Park Run on Queen's Ave as well.
0: Yeah, which was extra challenge you set yourself on that front, doing that park run. But was there a point over the 24 hours you thought, do you know what, I might not make this? Or were you determined to do it? Maybe during the night time might have been a hard part.
1: Yeah, I was in the bin from about 2:30 till 6:30 in the morning. But I just had to remember why I was doing it. My reason for why I was doing it, overcome any of my personal feelings.
0: When you completed that 24 hours, were you aching?
1: Yeah, surprisingly though, the couple of days after, I really only had tight calves. And don't get me wrong, my blisters had blisters, but at the end of it, all of the family was waiting for me at the finish point at Wellington Statue, and I literally just laid on the floor for the best part of 30 minutes.
0: And did you manage to get some guys and girls turning up, cheering you on, but also during the 24 hours, maybe joining in to help that running a little bit easier?
1: Yeah, it was really good, actually. So the support from my regiment, they had like a little rota going on, so I wasn't by myself at all. They were just periodically coming out, and they had set times when who was coming out. I also got food brought out to me, which was a great appreciation for that. Like, it, yeah, that helped a lot. And the coffee.
0: Now, just mind us who you're raising money for, and can someone still donate? Because I know, I think you've hit your target, but you obviously would like to raise more.
1: Oh, yeah, so I've absolutely smashed through the ceiling on my target. It was originally £500, and it's currently sitting at £960, so nearly 200% on the target I wanted. And it is Pancreatic Cancer UK. It's a Just Giving page. All anybody has to search is Michael Bates, PC UK.
0: So that's PTI Lance Corporal Michael Bates, and I'm Tan Remy, talking about its 24-hour tab for charity. You can just search Michael Bates, PC UK on justgiving.com to sponsor if you fancy it. It's still open to do so. Jamiroquai now, just for Michael. Virtual Insanity.
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1: Beautiful things, Benson Boone on Poets Day. 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

0: The Defence Secretary John Healey has condemned a Russian drone strike that injured two people in Romania. Two drones struck a block of flats near the Ukrainian border. He said Russia's reckless and illegal actions in Ukraine are spreading, and he added that RAF jets are deployed to Romania to support NATO air policing, and that presence could be strengthened if necessary. Veteran Mikey Kay flew assault helicopters for 20 years and is now a military analyst.
1: NATO's Article 5 effectively is an attack on one, is an attack on all, and it's collective self-defence. But there is an important part in that language about that, which is it has to be a sustained attack. So a one-off wouldn't necessarily invoke Article 5. And I think this is, so far from what we've seen, is a one-off.
0: The US Vice President J.D. Vance says Washington is very close to a 60-day extension to the ceasefire with Iran. The plans are thought to include the reopening of the Strait of Hormuz, but Mr. Vance said there were still sticking points. We're yet to hear from Tehran. Neil Quilliam is an associate fellow at Chatham House and says negotiators are still trying to resolve key points.
2: Within those 60 days, negotiations will begin around Hormuz, opening Hormuz, and we start around nuclear negotiations. So it's just sort of setting out a marker for the direction of negotiations. And President Trump hasn't signed off on this yet. And as far as I can tell, the Iranians haven't either.
0: Benjamin Netanyahu says Israel is aiming to control 70% of Gaza. The Israeli leader says his country has already increased its hold from 50 to 60%. He promised to keep tightening the grip on Hamas.
3: The most important thing is to continue leveraging our power to increase it. There is still more work. What is happening right now is truly a global change. There is no doubt about that.
0: The Conservatives are urging the government to publish the long-awaited defence investment plan on the future of the armed forces right now. But Pensions Minister Torsten Bell says work is ongoing and the government wants it out as soon as possible.

0: people.
1: It suggests that you've got to get the details right. I mean, look, what the conflict in Ukraine has been teaching us that there are big changes in the world of warfare, and we need to make sure that our investment plans match up to that, and we need to get the details right. That's what the Prime Minister said. It's an absolute priority for him, and we'll publish it when it's ready.
0: Three people have died after falling from a block of flats in South London. Police are treating the deaths of a man, woman and child in Elephant and Castle as unexpected. After days of water issues during the heat wave, people in Whitstable in Kent are being told their supply might still be patchy this weekend. 8,000 homes were left without running water as reservoirs struggle to cope with demand. South East Water says supplies should be back to normal today. Here's Darren Wilson, who's the landlord of the Old Neptune pub in Whitstable.
2: It's very devastating because, like, you know, we've had a long winter and we rely on our springs and our summers to take us through the winters. And you know how hard the pub game is at the moment.
0: There's more online at forcesnews.com. But for now, that's the latest. I'm Andrew Peach.
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Queens of the Stone Age, No One Knows, good afternoon. BPS, the Forces Station, with me, Rich Wyeth, around all the charts, Church, Crookham, RF Odeon, sunny spells, possibly an odd shower, 23 Celsius, your high overnight, clear skies, and 12 Celsius, your low.

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0: Out of the three, did the one you vote for become the winning track? Well, here's the results. 19%. Third spot, Lisa, Anita and Rema with Goals. Second was Mark Amber, New York Confident of 31%. About 50% of vote went to Stormzy and O'Deal with 24 Hours. Let's enjoy it again. This is the winning fresh new music track this week.

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Fresh new music returns just after 8:30 Monday morning on Breakfast with Natasha Renno and me in the afternoon on Monday for brand new tracks for you. And Kunks versus Kicking on Three Burners now. And This Girl.

0: 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BFBS.
1: Come on. 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
2: The Force is staying.
3: Football gossip.
0: Now, Crystal Palace midfielder Adam Wharton could be a subject of quite a bit of speculation this summer, but Crystal Palace want to keep hold of him, along with Japan midfielder Kamada. Manchester City defender Ruben Dias has instructed his agent to look for a move away this summer. Maybe PSG or Bayern Munich, Real Madrid might be interested. Meanwhile, Leeds United are lining up a move for Leon United States midfielder Tanner Tesman as part of a busy summer transfer window. So there's some footy gossip to keep you going with Celeste Stop This Flame.

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0: Want to be part of something special this summer? 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
2: Back to the music.

Addison Rae with Diet Pepsi. Good afternoon. It's Richard on BFBS Auto Shop from our studios in Middle Hill. Andrew Peach on the way at 2:30 with Forces 24 for this 29th of May after REM, The One I Love.

0: Drone warfare is evolving at an extraordinary speed, with Ukraine becoming a world leader in its technology and Russia quick to copy its techniques and methods. One Russian drone unit has led this innovation, a shadowy group known as Rubicon. Simon Newton reports.
1: Rubicon's a shadowy organisation that contains Russia's best drone pilots and answers directly to the Kremlin. One person who's been tracking the unit closely is Ukrainian journalist Roman Pahulich. I asked him why Rubicon's become so feared.
2: Rubicon is from a position of Ukrainian army soldiers that I talked to. It's one of the most dangerous adversary, I would say, because their work is a systemic one. They have all the needed resources. They have the green light to innovate, to try something new, and to create more and more problems for Ukrainian army.
1: Officially known as the Rubicon Center for Advanced Unmanned Technologies, it was set up in 2024 and has become one of Moscow's elite drone formations. Rubicon trains drone pilots, tests new tech, and is deployed to some of the fiercest fighting in places like Pokrovsk and Konstantinivka. Ukrainian troops say the unit's highly methodical and particularly effective at targeting supply routes and hunting down Ukrainian drone pilots.
2: First, they are trying to cut logistics. Second, they are trying to hit Ukrainian UAV operators. They have new part of their work. They declare that they work with Russian VKS, so the planes that are dropping glide bombs.
1: Ukraine is now trying to counter Rubicon with specialist hunter-killer drone teams of its own. With drone warfare evolving at extraordinary speed, both sides see the battle for technological advantage as critical to the wider war.
0: The Minister of Defence says the UK will help build 20 Gripen aircraft heading to Ukraine to boost the country's air power, with 16 older models being urgently gifted by Sweden. Here's Tom Sables.
3: At least 50 British-based companies are set to be involved in this fighter jet deal, which Prime Minister Keir Starmer described as international partnerships working for Britain. The agreement means over 30% of each Gripen aircraft will be built in Britain, including critical components such as radar technology and landing gear. Combined military support from Sweden and the UK now stands at £11.4 billion. The aircraft itself symbolises collaboration between allies, especially once it's built. Last summer, a squadron of Swedish Gripens deployed to Poland alongside the RAF to conduct NATO air policing, and one aim of this deal is to build a Ukrainian air force that's interoperable with the alliance.
0: The government says the details of this year's Armed Forces pay award will be confirmed soon, and any award will be backdated to the 1st of April. The Minister for Veterans and People, Louise Sander-Jones, says the Armed Forces Pay Review Body has submitted its report and recommendations. That's the latest. I'm Andrew Pitch.

New sound of Martin Garrix with Ed Sheeran, Repeat It. Find out how it's doing in the BPS chart. The new ones revealed this Sunday from 5 through till 7 with the one and only Elliot Darby. He'll be in the house for then. Saturday evening, of course, Champions League final, Arsenal versus Paris Saint-Germain. Can Arsenal do the double and win the Champions League following winning the Premier League? If you're a gooner, you're probably... think they will. Well, we'll find out, won't we, tomorrow evening. I shall be here between 5 and 9, bringing you updates from the Champions League match. Keep you updated. If you're not able to watch it, I'll keep you updated. And playing some top tunes for the evening as well. If you want to hear old school and anthems with Joe Carthen, it's normally there on a Saturday evening between 6 and 9. You can listen to it via our sister station, BFPS Beats. And Mark McKenzie's here with Saturday Sport from 1 through till 5 tomorrow, slightly earlier before I'm on. Right, on the way, we are talking sport. We're talking Army Women's Volleyball with Corporal Amy Dixon. And this is Amy Winehouse, Tears Dry on Their Own.

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0: Hold Me in the Dark. That's his brand new song. Good, isn't it? Good afternoon. From our studios in Middle Hill, it's BPS, the forces station around the home of the British Army. It's me, Richard. Yeah, good having you company. And the Army volleyball teams are in action this weekend in the Crown Services competition in Telford and held a training day at the Orchard Garrison Sports Centre earlier this week. And I popped along and spoke to the women's team manager, Corporal Amy Dixon, to find out more on how the health of women's volleyball in the Army currently is.
1: So we do have a really healthy squad. We have a lot of people on the books, but unfortunately, due to recent goings on in the world, we're struggling a bit to get numbers. But yeah, otherwise, we're good.
0: Today, here at the Orchard Garrison Sports Centre, you've got a training day. So what's happening?
1: So we're training for our upcoming competition. It's our biggest annual competition, so we're doing a lot of skills and drills back to basics to make sure we've honed our skills and drills to then progress forward onto like gameplay and stuff. So a lot of technical stuff.
0: Mentioned there, you've got the next big competition. So what is the next fixture?
1: So the next fixture is this weekend. We're in Telford playing the Crowns tournament. And it's all the Crown services, so the police, prison, fire, army, navy, RAF, all come together and have this big tournament against each other. So the atmosphere's great. It's a really good place to be.
0: How do you think you're going to get on?
1: Oh, we're going to win. 100%.
0: That's confidence for you. 100% confidence. So lots going on, lots of competitions. After the Crown Service, there more competition during the summer, or is it a bit of a lull?
1: Yeah, so we've got our inter-service as well against the Navy and RAF next month. We might have to reschedule that because of numbers again. So, yeah, hopefully we'll be able to make it.
0: And hopefully walk away champions of the inter-services.
1: Absolutely, yeah.
0: Confidence again there, which is good, Amy. Now, you're mentioning about difficulties sometimes getting enough players for the team. So would you like to see more army women get involved and play volleyball?
1: Absolutely, yeah. We're always on the lookout for new talent. We always attend all the volleyball events that the army holds into units and things like that to see if we can scope for more players to come on board. So yeah, absolutely. If anybody wants to join in, then yeah, get in contact.
0: That's Army Volleyball's women's team manager, Corporal Amy Dixon. And this weekend, both men and women teams are in action at the Crown Services. So good luck to the Army teams. Hopefully they'll smash it. Or one of the military teams need to win. Yeah, I'm just saying. Of the Crown Services, but hopefully the Army. Got to be biased. They play in red. Shawn Mendes featuring Camila Cabello now and Sin Rita. And we've got Sam Fender on the way.

Great sound of Sam Fender and All Right. How you doing? Hope you're right this Friday, getting ready for the weekend. Now, just over a month away, Saturday, 4th of July at 1 o'clock in the afternoon at Frimley Lodge Park, Frimley Green. You've got the Phyllis Tuckwell Hospice Dash of Colour. This is where they've got different colour paint stations. They throw a bit of powder paint in the air, you run through it and raise money for the Phyllis Tuckwell Hospice Care. You can run, jog, a 2.5k or a 4k sponsored fun run and get multicoloured paint, powder paint on you. Now, to register and you'll find out more about the entry fees, go online to pth.org.uk/dash of colour. It's a good fun event. You have lots of fun, get a whole pile of people up together and enjoy that. More details at pth.org.uk. Right, Andrew Peach on the way at 3. He's got the latest news for you for this Friday, 29th of May, after Olivia Rodrigo, Drop Dead.

0: The Romanian president says his country will strengthen its air defences and expel a Russian diplomat after a drone hit a block of flats near the Ukrainian border, injuring two people. Sir Keir Starmer described the incident as a serious violation of NATO airspace. Romania's foreign minister, Ioana Silvia Soiu, says the strike was absolutely unacceptable.
1: It was a hostile act against Ukraine in unprovoked, irresponsible war. It is most likely that we'll continue to generate security risks across the border, across the European and NATO territory. And it is the full responsibility of the Russian Federation to act responsibly and stop this.
0: Ministers are proposing new laws to crack down on damage to undersea cables following what the government described as hostile acts by Russia. Tougher penalties for ship owners and operators who recklessly damage underwater infrastructure will be set out in a white paper later this year. The Conservatives are urging the government to publish the long-awaited defence investment plan on the future of the armed forces immediately. Labour MP Fred Thomas is on the Defence Select Committee and a former Royal Marine. He says he's hopeful the right decisions will be taken.
2: I'm looking for brave decisions and for action. We need to move away from incrementalism and carrying on like we have done for the last few decades, which means, for me, accepting that we cannot do all the things we've said we can do while also taking on new things. We can't.
0: The government minister says work's ongoing on the plan, but it's important to get the details right and it'll be published when it's ready. Three people have died after falling from a block of flats in South London. Police are treating the deaths of a man, woman and child in Elephant and Castle on Wednesday morning as unexpected. No one else was hurt. A Canadian man accused of selling poisons linked to the deaths of more than 100 British people won't face trial in this country. The story from Ruth McKee.
3: Kenneth Laws, due to appear in court in Ontario, where his lawyer says he's expected to plead guilty to 14 counts of counselling or aiding suicide in Canada. Police claim the 60-year-old sold lethal substances online and they suspect him of sending at least more than 1,000 packages abroad, including to the UK. But the Crown Prosecution Service say they've taken what they say is the difficult decision not to extradite him.
0: Now, there are 26 hours until kick-off and Arsenal fans are starting to arrive in Budapest before the Champions League final with Paris Saint-Germain. It's 20 years since the Premier League winners lost their only previous final 2-1 to Barcelona. These Arsenal fans are confident they're going to shock holders PSG.
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Hello, how you doing? Poets Day, push off early. Tomorrow's Saturday. It's Friday, Friday, Friday. I know, right? So, around Order Shot, Mitchett and Minley and Farnborough. Quite a bit of cloud, but some sunny spells. Maybe the odd shower. 23 Celsius your high. Overnight clear skies and 12 Celsius your low.

0: Louis Capaldi, Stay Love. One of those songs you just want to go, take it nice and easy. Hello to RAF Odeon, particularly 18 Squadron, who hosted a big, big evening at their hangar last evening to mark 45th anniversary of the Chinook being in service. What a great evening it was. Old and new were there joining in. The celebration's fantastic. Good to see you as well.
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1: Afternoon teaser.
0: Where's Wyeth? Where could I possibly be from these clues? Could be round here. Could be around the UK. Could be around the world. I can see a statue, a church, and the A325. I can see a statue, church, and A325. Where am I? Where could I possibly be? Have a little think about it. It's all for a little bit of fun. We'll do the answer in about 15 minutes' time for Where's Wyeth? And where's Sonny Federa and MK featuring Clementine Douglas and Asking? They're here.
3: I want this to last forever. Let's live in the moment.

Franz Ferdinand, Do You Want To? Top tune, that, isn't it? How are you today? Hope you're right. Saturday evening, by the way, if you normally tune in for Old School and Anthems with Joe Carden, he'll be here, not on BFBS, the Forces station, but on BFBS Beats tomorrow evening between 6 and 9, because I'm here from 5 through to 9 with extended sports show for the Champions League final. So you'll still be able to hear Joe Carden, but you'll also be hear me, so you could have him in one ear and me in the other ear. Why not? That could be very confusing, but it's worth it. Chapel Rowan, Pink Pony Club.

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0: Ah, it's a banging tune, that Purple Disco Machine, Disco Chariot, brand new sound for you. 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
0: Did you work out where's Wyeth today? I said to you, I could see a statue, a church in the A325. There's the Wellington Statue car park. Well done if you said that. Nice job. A good way to start your weekend off with by getting it right. You can brag about it for the rest of the weekend, can't you? Nice job. Have an extra cup of tea. That'll quench your thirst and hopefully help cool you down if you're still a bit hot. Garbage now for you. Stupid Girl. I've got Bruno Mars on the way.

Bruno Mars, I Just Might, his current song. Really good, that, isn't it? Loving it. So glad he's back. Really am. Now, farewell to Oddshot Garrison Headquarters' very own Jo Shaw. She's been the military cemetery clerk and fire warden for many, many years. And she's retiring today. So we wish you all the best with your retirement. Jo Shaw, thank you for all your service that you've done over the years.

Mike Posner, I took a pill in Ibiza. Final day of half term, isn't it? I know you've still got the weekend, but back to school on Monday. That means Little Saints will be on at the Royal Garrison Church of All Saints in the Garrison, 9 through to 11.30 for parents and toddlers with toys, games and interactive story time. And obviously some refreshments as well. Very nice. Catch up with Lance Corporal Raja Asif. Army boxer on the way, and this is Holly Humberstone to Love Somebody.

leadership and life-changing experiences. Whether it's water sports, outdoor activities, teaching new skills, or encouraging the next generation, there's a role for almost everyone. 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

0: Katy Perry, I Kissed a Girl. I liked it. It's Rich Wyeth on BFBS Aldershot. Good afternoon. Army 75 kilo middleweight boxer Lance Corporal Roger Asif of 13th Signal Regiment started the season on the development team before joining the podium squad. I've had a chat with Roger this week about his latest win and how the season has been.
1: Busy, active. I started off on the development team, so we come a little bit earlier. Start of August it was. Ever since then, I've just been non-stop, really. I believe this week it will be my 13th bout this season, and I've got a few more lined up afterwards as well, which is great. I think activity is key, so it's been a good finish to the season. Yeah,
0: absolutely. Now, how's the training been? Yeah, what have you been doing recently?
1: Training's been tough, as it should be. We've been getting the sprints in, we've been doing Norwegian 4x4s, they're paying difference. I've been gelling with head coach Staff Sergeant Niall now, and we've been doing one-to-ones on the pads, and I think since we've been gelling, it's helped me come on a lot more. And yeah, I feel strong, I feel fit and locked in, focused.
0: Well, let's talk about the most recent show you've had, Bridlington Show. You got the victory, but also named best boxer. That must have been a heck of a performance.
1: Yeah, it was a good performance. I was focused, I was locked in, and the whole team did fantastic. Of course, you know, I'm buzzing with the best boxer and getting the unanimous victory, which obviously pays dividends to the training that we've been doing. And yeah, it shows well that the improvements that have been made.
0: Absolutely. So we'll stepping stones in to get to your big goal at the end of the day. This coming Friday, you're back out again. Stoke show this time. Who are you up against? And do you know much about your opponent?
1: I don't know much about my opponent. I know his name is Sam Jones. I don't really pay too much attention to that. Just focus on myself, my game plan, what I'm going to do on the night. And I have full belief that that will be enough and hopefully another victory.
0: So you got that this week, and then you got some more bouts on the way, more shows, but something to really look forward to beginning of July. You must be looking forward to an overseas visit to America.
1: Oh yeah, of course. You know, it's my first time going away with the team overseas, so I'm really looking forward to it and just soaking in the experience, just taking it all in. And yeah, God willing, another victory as well there.
0: Army podium squad boxer Lance Corporal Roger Asif, looking back on the season, but also out tonight in a show. Good luck.

Foles and 2 a.m. Don't know about you. Has this afternoon gone really, really quickly? It has, hasn't it? It's just about the start of the weekend. On the way, we've got Andrew Peach at 4 with the latest news for you for this 29th of May. And then you've got George Rylands with your drive home double-decker challenge. There's a sports update and a brand new country spotlight track as well. If you love your country music, she's got one of those tracks for you a little bit later on. I'll be with you tomorrow evening from 5 through to 9 with the extended Saturday sport to cover the Champions League final. And then I'll be with you again Monday afternoon, same time, same place from 1 o'clock. And Monday morning for breakfast, Natasha Ono will be here to entertain you from 6:30. And next week, giving a ticket away, a family ticket, to Aldershot Lido, which will come in useful at some point during the summer months. Make sure you join Natasha then. So you have a fab Friday, a wonderful weekend, whatever you get up to. And hopefully I'll catch you tomorrow evening. Good luck to the Gooners. Even though I'm not an Arsenal fan, but it's a British team, you've got to support them, haven't you? Absolutely. Anyway, enjoy your weekend. Ellie Goulding, Love Me Like I Do.

0: The Prime Minister says the UK stands with Romania after two people were injured when a drone crashed into a block of flats. It entered Romanian airspace during an overnight Russian attack on Ukraine. General Gheorghe Maxim is from the Romanian Armed Forces Joint Staff.
1: The Romanians should understand that Russia is a threat for the security of the countries in the area, and the war it wages against Ukraine affects all countries of NATO's eastern flank.
0: The government is proposing new laws to crack down on damage to undersea cables following what it described as hostile acts by Russia. Here's Tasneem Siddiqui.
2: Acts of sabotage linked to a hostile state already carries life imprisonment for the most serious cases. But undersea's malicious activity can sometimes operate in a grey zone, which is difficult to prosecute. The telecoms minister, Liz Lloyd, said the government would consult on replacing the 140-year-old legislation to make the law clearer, with prison sentences and fines for those who damage the cables. The Department for Science, Innovation and Technology says it will set out its plans in a white paper later this year.
0: The US vice president says he's remaining optimistic about a deal with Iran, but he can't guarantee both sides will come together. JD Vance says there's a tentative agreement, but nuclear issues are still being negotiated. Alia Awadallah is a former Pentagon defense official.
3: I would say, frankly, I'm not optimistic that any final discussions will resolve any of the major issues on the table, such as the Iranian nuclear program. I suspect that negotiations are most likely to succeed when it comes to just reopening the strait, and then the thornier issues will probably just keep getting kicked down the road.
0: And President Trump has just posted on social media that he's meeting in the Situation Room at the White House now to make a final determination. The Conservatives are urging the government to publish the long-awaited defence investment plan on the future of the armed forces immediately. Here's Shadow Defence Minister David Reid.
4: The government said that they were going to release it back in autumn of last year. 9 months have passed and they use these horrible management speed terms such as working at pace. There is no plan. And just to show your listeners how important this plan is, this will set the blueprint for how taxpayers' money is spent on our defence industry and our armed forces for years to come.
0: The government says the work is ongoing and will be published when it's ready. The former Arsenal goalkeeper David Seaman says Mikel Arteta's side are on the verge of becoming the greatest in the club's history. They play Paris Saint-Germain in the Champions League final tomorrow. Arsenal's team from 2003-04 went a whole league season unbeaten, but Seaman says if they win tomorrow, it would even top that.
5: I'd say it's the best season ever. Because, you know, when you look at the Invincibles, you know, that was a fantastic season, but it was only one trophy. You know, to win the Premier League and the Champions League, the club have never won the Champions League, so there'll be history created.
0: More at forcesnews.com. For now, that's the latest. I'm Andrew Peach.

0: Toxic from Britney Spears on BFBS, the Forces station. I'm George Ryland. Hope you're doing well wherever you are around the Forces world. On the way, we're going to be finding out about the new episode, which has been released today, of BFBS Esports The Lobby. Plus, I'll have a catch up with Mark McKenzie to find out what is happening this weekend in the world of sports. And right now, Victoria Lawrence joins me. What is on the download today from Forces News, please?
1: Hello. Well, in our news bulletins, you've been hearing about the Russian drone crash in Romania, and you can see the aftermath of that on today's download. The drone hit a block of flats early on Friday morning during an attack on Ukraine. There's been condemnation from NATO as well as leaders around the globe, because Romania is, of course, a member of the alliance. Mark Rutte, who is NATO's chief, is calling Moscow's actions reckless, and he says Russia is a danger to us all and has vowed to strengthen every inch of allied territory. We have a look at UK soldiers who are testing drone systems with American troops in Lithuania. That training is happening during an exercise called Project Flytrap 5.0, and it's taking place on a realistic battlefield as well. There's also the US Defence Secretary Pete Hegseth looking a bit knackered and sweaty. He's not been in the UK during our heatwave. He's actually been doing a PT session with US Marines on board USS Boxer, which is docked in Singapore currently. You can find out if he managed to keep up with them on deck during that. Lots of running, push-ups, all sorts going on there. We can catch up with the UK Armed Forces Karting Championship as well. And we have the last-minute penalty kick that saw the RAF edge out the Army to retain the Scottish Tri-Service Rugby title at Murrayfield in the Edinburgh Sunshine, which was on Thursday evening. A victory made even more special, George, because the match was played at the home of Scottish Rugby.
0: Quite a day at Murrayfield that was. Thank you very much. So you can see all of that on the download, which is available on forcesnews.com. You can search for it on socials, or if you are serving overseas, you can watch it on BFBS Extra. Music on the way from you and Vicar. I've got Oasis lined up as well. And this is Justin Bieber with Daisies.

Don't Look Back in Anger from Oasis on BFBS, the Forces Station. I hope you are doing well on this Friday. Coming up, I have the new one from Calvin Harris and Jazzy. I've got Jonas Brothers as well, my favourite of theirs. I'm also going to be having a chat with our Mark McKenzie from BFBS Edinburgh, like we do on a Friday when he talks about sport and I attempt to and get it all wrong. So that's always fun. That's on the way after you, McVicar, tell me something good.

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0: That's new from Calvin Harris and Jazzy. Satisfy on BFBS, the Forces station. So a big match this weekend that I care very much about. It's Arsenal-PSG. This is the Champions League final taking place in Brussels. 5pm UK time, kickoff tomorrow. I know all of these things because my family are for the Gunners. Mark McKenzie's shaking his head at me. Why?
1: Yeah. Tell me your family haven't gone to Brussels.
0: They haven't, no.
1: No, that's good because it's...
0: But I went to Ladbrokes. It took me two trips, but I managed to put a tenner on for the prediction that my nephew gave me, which is 3-0 to the Arsenal.
1: That's brilliant. Now, I think if you put a tenner on that, you lose a tenner. So that's wonderful.
0: I find you rude.
1: I am going to be very helpful, though, and in particular, if you're an Arsenal fan and you're taking Georgie's steer on where the final is, it's Budapest.
0: Oh, I'm fine. Okay. I was close.
1: Budapest.
0: Okay.
1: Begins with a B.
0: Begins with a B. Okay.
1: And the easy way to remember that is Budapest in Hungary. And the Champions League final is a feast of football.
0: Well, I mean, okay. You got, yeah, fair enough. I like what you did there. And it's difficult to watch. They've made it really difficult to watch.
1: Not for me, because I pay for the channel that it's on.
0: TNT.
1: But yes, yeah, don't say it like that.
0: I'm not.
1: Yes.
0: No, I hadn't really heard of it, you see. But we'll be keeping you up to date right here on BFBS Radio. And I will shut up now and let you do the talky.
1: But you raise a really good point, and there has been a bit of an outcry this week that this is the first time that the Champions League, certainly featuring a British team, won't be, I say a British team as if there's ever going to be a Scottish team in it, but hey, a British team hasn't been free to air, but this way that the rights are done, it's a 5 o'clock kickoff, and you're going to ask me who's going to win, aren't you?
0: No, I don't need to, I told good. You the score, remember? 3-0 to the 3-0. Arsenal. So
1: yeah. That's not even conventional by Arsenal standards. You know, it's 1-0 or 2-1 as it was last week. Arsenal crown champions at the Palace, of course, Crystal Palace, Selhurst Park. So they've had a cracking week. A lot of players rested up last Sunday for the final day of the season, gearing up. Here's the thing. I mean, what a double it would be for the Gunners if they were to do this, wouldn't it?
0: Wouldn't it just?
1: And the odds of it, well, they're long, PSG defending champions, but no club has been to back-to-back finals since 2018. Arsenal haven't made it to the Champions League final till, since 2006, and they were runners-up in that year. So they're hoping that they can go further. PSG a wee bit off the boil, but them being slightly off the boil, you wouldn't want to go anywhere near it. It is one of the best teams in the world, but on their day, so are Arsenal. So let's see.
0: Yep, look forward to that 3-0 defeat for Paris Saint-Germain.
1: In Brussels.
0: In Europe. And and talk to me about Scotland, because there's some stuff going on for you too as well.
1: Scotland versus Carousel. Now, you'll be asking me, do you know where Carousel is?
0: Mm-hmm. It's just next to Budapest.
1: I thought you were going to say Brussels, honestly. It's approximately on the same globe as Brussels and Budapest. It's a southern Caribbean country.
0: I'm just going to go with comma Earth.
1: Yes. Now, this is of particular interest for those listening at the moment on BFBS Germany, because Carousel are in Germany's World Cup group. So they'll want to see how they do against Scotland. It's Scotland's final match at home before they head to America. The big thing to keep in mind here is, you don't know where it is, I didn't even know how to pronounce it, if I'm being brutally honest. I had to do a wee bit of search. And in that research, I found they have a population of 158,000. The worrying thing as a Scot is you only need to have 11 decent footballers and you can beat us. So we'll see what
0: happens.
1: Quite right. That's a 1 o'clock UK time kickoff tomorrow. So we're on here slightly earlier for that, for Saturday Sport. And there's signs up on the road to Wembley. Again, the pitch there is amazing. It undergoes quite a bit and it will again tomorrow. The Challenge Cup final, Rugby League, Wigan Warriors versus Hull KR. And if that sounds familiar, and I'm sure it does to you because you'll remember back late last year, it's an appeal of the grand final. Hull won that one. I don't know which odds you'll get, and it's not being held in Bonn or Belgium or Brussels or
0: no either. quite move on.
1: That's us.
0: Okay,
1: that's me.
0: Right, so yeah. I'm on early breakfast, 7 a.m. okay. UK time. Then we have Rachel Price from 10 a.m. UK time. You are with us from 1 p.m. UK time.
1: I am. And then to cover the Champions League match, Richard Wyeth. He's a Liverpool fan. He almost remembers what success is like. So he'll be here throughout the match.
0: Oh, it'd be nice to give him a good reminder then from the Gunners.
1: Is that even red? They're all the same as you know.
0: North London is red, Mark. Thank you very much. You are a wonder.
1: Bit like your bank balance after these bets.
0: Do you know what? I bet very, very little and not very often. Also always need a hand to do it, so
1: and
0: it's
1: you do
0: fine.
1: It responsibly, and we encourage anyone that's thinking of doing it to do it responsibly as well. Just send me the money instead of the bookies and save yourself a fortune. At least one of us wins.
0: Yeah, you won't get it back either way, but that's fine. Mark, you're a gent and a scholar. Thank you very much.
1: Thank you. I'm off to Belgium.
0: Speaking of which, this is Waffle House from Jonas Brothers.

Zed and Alicia Cara would stay on BFBS, the Forces station. All right, let's have some Friday tunes, shall we? Get ready for the weekend. Going to play you Fisher and Tones and I with Favour next. After that, got Milky and Mall Grab. It's Friday, which means one of our treats is the weekend anthem from our Joe Carden. And please do remember that due to an extended Saturday sports show, as discussed just now with Mark McKenzie, Old School and Anthems is on from 6pm UK time tomorrow over on BFBS Beats. And if you are in Canada and Falklands, same from local 6pm time. Also, as it's Friday, that means we've got a new episode of BFBS Pro League The Lobby that has been released. So I'm going to have a chat with our Jonah Jupp about that.

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0: Milky and More Grab, just the way you are on BFBS, the Forces Station. We've got music from another featuring 54 Ultra on the way. Also, it is very nearly time for the weekend anthem. This time, it is coming from Sunny Federa. It's Friday, which means Jonah Jupp is here because the latest episode from Series 2 of BFBS Esports, The Lobby, is out. Flog it to us, Jonah.
1: It's good.
0: Wow, what a salesman. You could sell ice to an Eskimo that was desperate for some ice.
1: Oh, no, we really love it. I mean, we have a good cracking time every time we record. And this week, we had a lot of shenanigans with Owen's game that he brought to us. And I think I got a bit of a clip from what happened. Get ravioli far.
0: Get ratatouille. No.
1: Oh. I don't remember seeing them being ratatouille. This one
2: is wicked. I'm proud of this. I've been eating a lot of pasta recently, so I wanted to spread some Italian propaganda.
0: I was quite like some pasta now.
1: Oh, no.
0: Now, whenever we see you guys coming out of your special studio that you now have, you've taken it all for BFBS Esports, you always seem, honestly, like you've been on a bit of a bender.
1: I know. What is it everyone said?
0: Giddy.
1: No, we have a great time. We come out of there high on life more than anything. And obviously Danny G, we just love a bit of humiliation there. But no, it's great.
0: Have you got any guests this week? What's the theme, apart from pasta, which I'm a big fan of?
1: Pizza pasta. We have Sky from Safe in Our World. It's a bit of a mental health theme this week. Obviously, being Mental Health Awareness Month, we're just shedding a bit of light about mental health within the gaming industry. And Sky from Safe in Our World, they're a fantastic organisation that focus on educating companies and such within the esports and gaming space on all things mental health.
0: So what's the angle on that? Like keeping you safe whilst you're gaming, or gaming improving your mental health, or what?
1: Gaming improving your mental health.
0: Yeah,
1: so
0: I can
1: we
0: see
1: have
0: that.
1: They talk about a lot of tools and things like that, mm-hmm. That are used by people to assess what games might be good for them in terms of improving their mental health, what games to stay away from, especially with our armed forces as well, with things like PTSD, what games to stay away from when you've got certain triggers and things like that. So in terms of that, lots of good tools to put in the toolbox for improving mental health.
0: That's really interesting. That's a very good episode. Anything else in there, or are we just heading back to pasta? I just really want some pasta now.
1: Oh, no.
0: Do you have any pasta with you?
1: I don't have any pasta in there.
0: Food in your pocket.
1: Normally I have a sausage roll or two in my pocket.
0: Do you know what? If you literally brought just a handful of ravioli out of your pocket, it would
1: be
0: the best
1: amazing
0: thing ever.
1: I know. No, I mean, played a bit of an acronym game where Owen mixed up a few key characters from some video games into acronyms, and we had to try and guess what they were, but the acronyms obviously had funny words put in them. To hear the rest of those, you're gonna have to listen to the podcast.
0: Okay, how do we find it?
1: bfbs.com/thelobby, and you can watch The Lobby there. Also, it's available on Spotify and all the places you get your normal podcasts.
0: And when it comes to the rest of BFBS Esports, what's going on?
1: So much.
0: Everything.
1: So we are at RAF at Bryce Norton today. We've got Families Day. Tomorrow, we are heading to Central London to a cadet event, a bit of an athletics event. We're just turning up, I'm going to say.
0: Weekend in the big smoke.
1: I know, speaking to a few people about esports. And then finally, same day on Saturday, we're heading to Portsmouth for the Royal Navy Esports Awards.
0: Excellent, keep you busy.
1: I know.
0: Tire them out so they sleep better. That's what we do with the kids around here.
1: Please.
0: Jonah, thank you so much, bud. We'll catch up again next week.
1: No worries.

Empire State of Mind, Jay-Z featuring Alicia Keys on BFBS, the Forces Anthem. Right, as promised, it is time to play the weekend anthem from Joe Carden. You're guaranteed a banger. Here we go. Hey, it's Joe with this week's Weekend Anthem. And it's a bit of a legend of the Weekend Anthem. Sonny Federi yet again making the cut. This man doesn't miss at the moment. So many hits out in the world. He's got an album coming out mid-June. He literally held a music festival in Malta recently. Man's doing all right for himself. This is proper sunshine-coded energy. Do you remember Libyanka off of People, that song that kind of went TikTok viral? She has provided the vocals for what is set to be just a gorgeous bit of kind of futury organ house with synths that are going to brighten up your weekend, whatever your plans are. Seriously, check out this plus loads others in the mix this Saturday night on Old School and Anthems. For now, our weekend anthem is called Let Me Be In Your Arms.

There it is, your weekend anthem from Sunny Federa. Joe Carden back in the mix tomorrow with old school and anthems. But due to an extended Saturday sport, you can find that from 6pm UK time tomorrow over on BFBS Beats. Latest news on the way, and then we'll get back to a double-decker rollover. It's a terrible thing that I made, terrible. But right now, we can enjoy some good music. This is another and 54 Ultra. We talk to you.

0: Russian drones hit a block of flats in Romania.
1: It was a hostile act, and it is the full responsibility of the Russian Federation to act responsibly and stop this.
0: The Russian unit developing drone warfare.
2: They have the green light to try something new and to create more and more problems for Ukrainian army.
0: And new calls to see the government's defense investment plan.
3: This will set the blueprint for how taxpayers' money is spent on our defense industry and our armed forces for years to come.
4: Voices News with Andrew Peach.
0: Sir Keir Starmer's condemned a Russian drone crash into a residential block in Romania, calling it a serious violation of NATO airspace. Two people were injured. Tom Sables has more.
5: This crash in Galati, in the east of NATO member Romania and near the border with Ukraine, has prompted comment from multiple senior figures. After the incident, NATO Secretary General Mark Rutte wrote on social media that the alliance stands ready to defend every inch of allied territory, adding Russia's reckless behaviour is a danger to us all. Meanwhile, Romania's Foreign Minister, Oana Silvia Soiu, says the strike was absolutely unacceptable.
1: It was a hostile act against Ukraine in unprovoked, irresponsible war. It is most likely that we'll continue to generate security risks across the border, across the European and NATO territory, and it is the full responsibility of the Russian Federation to act responsibly and stop this.
5: Veteran Mikey Kay flew assault helicopters for 20 years and is now a military analyst.
6: NATO's Article 5 effectively is an attack on one, is an attack on all, it's collective self-defense. But there is an important part in that language about that, which is it has to be a sustained attack. So a one-off wouldn't necessarily invoke Article 5. And I think this is, so far from what we've seen, is a one-off.
5: Earlier, the president of Romania, Nicursa Dan, described this as the most serious security incident in the country since the start of the Ukraine war.
0: Russia's foreign ministry has denied the report, saying not a single fact or piece of evidence has been presented.
4: This is Forces News.
0: Drone warfare is evolving at an extraordinary speed, with Ukraine becoming a world leader and Russia quick to copy. One Russian drone unit has led this innovation, a shadowy group known as Rubicon. Simon Newton reports.
7: Rubicon's a shadowy organisation that contains Russia's best drone pilots and answers directly to the Kremlin. One person who's been tracking the unit closely is Ukrainian journalist Roman Pahulich. I asked him why Rubicon's become so feared.
2: Rubicon is from a position of Ukrainian army soldiers that I talked to. It's one of the most dangerous adversary, I would say, because their work is a systemic one. They have all the needed resources. They have the green light to innovate, to try something new and to create more and more problems for Ukrainian army.
7: Officially known as the Rubicon Center for Advanced Unmanned Technologies, it was set up in 2024 and has become one of Moscow's elite drone formations. Rubicon trains drone pilots, tests new tech, and is deployed to some of the fiercest fighting in places like Pokrovsk and Konstantinivka. Ukrainian troops say the unit's highly methodical and particularly effective at targeting supply routes and hunting down Ukrainian drone pilots.
2: First, they are trying to cut logistics. Second, they are trying to hit Ukrainian UAV operators. They have new part of their work. They declare that they work with Russian VKS, so the planes that are dropping glide bombs.
7: Ukraine is now trying to counter Rubicon with specialist hunter-killer drone teams of its own. With drone warfare evolving at extraordinary speed, both sides see the battle for technological advantage as critical to the wider war.
4: Forces News. This is BFBS.
0: In the last hour, Donald Trump has posted he's in the Situation Room at the White House making a final decision on a deal to extend the ceasefire with Iran. On his Truth Social platform, the president repeated demands that Iran must agree never to have a nuclear weapon and to immediately reopen the Strait of Hormuz. Neil Quilliam is an associate fellow at Chatham House.
8: Within those 60 days, negotiations will begin around Hormuz, opening Hormuz, and we start around nuclear negotiations. So it's just sort of setting out a marker for the direction of negotiations.

0: And President Trump hasn't signed off on this yet. And as far as I can tell, the Iranians haven't either.
1: As Israel continues to bombard southern Lebanon, Benjamin Netanyahu, the Israeli prime minister, says his ground forces have pushed further into the country. Israel is fighting the Iran-backed group Hezbollah. Blue Origin, the company behind the rocket owned by Jeff Bezos, says it's investigating why one of them exploded in Florida. No personnel were injured in the blast which destroyed the New Glenn rocket, which is scheduled to be a key part of NASA's plans to create a permanent base on the moon. Dr. Simeon Barber from the Open University says that's all now in jeopardy.
2: By the end of this year, the first of these moon-based missions was meant to be launching. That would have carried scientific payloads, kind of doing preparatory work. But this is now going to have a knock-on effect from that, but also landers that would take astronauts to the moon. You could say the faster, you know, the earlier you fall behind, the longer you have to catch up. But this is already a really, really time-pressured plan that NASA has. And this does not help at all.
1: The government says details of this year's Armed Forces Pay Award will be confirmed soon, and any award will be backdated to the 1st of April. The Minister for Veterans and People, Louise Sander-Jones, says the Armed Forces Pay Review Body has submitted its report and recommendations.
3: This is Forces News.
1: The Conservatives are urging the government to publish the long-awaited Defence Investment Plan. The plan will outline the long-term spending and procurement strategy for the armed forces. Shadow Defence Minister David Reid says there have been too many delays.
4: The government said that they were going to release it back in autumn of last year. 9 months have passed and they use these horrible management speed terms such as working at pace. There is no plan. And just to show your listeners how important this plan is, this will set the blueprint for how taxpayers' money is spent on our defence industry and our armed forces for years to come.
1: Tan Desi, the Labour MP who chairs the Commons Defence Select Committee, says there should be a roadmap towards 3% of GDP spent on defence by the end of this Parliament. But the Pensions Minister, Torsten Bell, says the government wants it to come out as soon as possible.
5: It suggests that you've got to get the details right. I mean, look, what the conflict in Ukraine has been teaching us, that there are big changes in the world of warfare, and we need to make sure that our investment plans match up to that, and we need to get the details right. That's what the Prime Minister said. It's an absolute priority for him, and we'll publish it when it's ready.
1: The Labour MP Fred Thomas is also on the Defence Select Committee, and a former Royal Marine says he's hopeful the right decisions will be taken.
6: I'm looking for brave decisions and for action. We need to move away from incrementalism and carrying on like we have done for the last few decades, which means for me accepting that we cannot do all the things we've said we can do while also taking on new things. We can't.
3: This is Forces News.
1: The government's proposing new laws to crack down on damage to undersea cables following what it described as hostile acts by Russia. It'll include tougher penalties for ship owners and operators who recklessly damage underwater infrastructure. Here's Tasneem Siddiqui.
7: Acts of sabotage linked to a hostile state already carries life imprisonment for the most serious cases. But undersea's malicious activity can sometimes operate in a grey zone, which is difficult to prosecute. Speaking at the Royal United Services Institute today, the Telecoms Minister Liz Lloyd said the government would consult on replacing the 140-year-old legislation to make the law clearer, with prison sentences and fines for those who damage the cables. She told delegates the UK already has strong protections in place for our subsea cables, but in a more uncertain world, we cannot stand still. As hostile activity by Russia and others grows, protecting these cables matters more than ever for our economy, security, and daily lives. The Department for Science, Innovation and Technology says it will set out its plans in a white paper later this year.
3: Forces News Sports.
1: Arsenal's Eberechi Eze says it's a childhood dream to be in Budapest facing Paris Saint-Germain tomorrow for the biggest prize in European football. 24 hours till kickoff, the England international saying tonight he won't let nerves get in the way.
8: This is where all of us have been dreaming of being. These are like the conversations that we would have when we were younger, bro, when we're playing FIFA or playing PES. It's like, this is it. So to be here now, I don't want to allow anxiety.
1: Meanwhile, Scotland head coach Steve Clarke thinks it was right to confirm his new four-year contract before the World Cup finals. He says he'll now stay until 2030, regardless of how they get on.
9: I think it was always important that we got it done before the tournament. It gives everybody clarity moving forward, keeps the stability around the position, the squad, and hopefully the future of Scottish football.
1: Luke Littler says he wanted to quit darts because of fan abuse a few weeks ago before winning the Premier League again. The world champion beat Luke Humphries 11-10 in a thrilling final at the O2 Arena, winning £350,000. He had told his girlfriend he'd had enough.
3: Forces News headlines.
1: Sir Keir Starmer has accused Russia of a serious violation of NATO airspace after a drone hit a block of flats in Romania. And President Trump says he's in the Situation Room at the White House right now, making what he calls a final decision on whether to strike a deal with Iran. And that's the latest. I'm Andrew Pitch.

0: Gotta love that. It is a classic, is it not? Somebody told me. From the Killers on BFBS, the Forces Station. Happy Friday. I'm George Ryland. Downside of that is it means there's a double-decker on the way. This one is a rollover. It's an absolute pig of a thing. And it is number 199, which means when we finally get this one squared away, which may well be next week. And I'm all right with that this once because it is horrible. I'll play it to you in a couple of minutes' time. But after that, it's the big 200th double-decker. Can you believe? 200 of the things. So I'm not going to make it. I'm going to have Joe Carden make it. But we'll get to that once we've got this horrendous one out the way. So I'll play it to you after Lady Gaga and Doechii with Runway.
1: No matter what. No matter what.

0: Runway. Runway, Lady Gaga and Doechii. 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Now I see something shining, I don't think about it again. But if you like me, yet, I don't know what that was, still haven't got round to seeing it yet. I just cut out all the words in the middle and went straight to yet. If you haven't yet seen it, it is still on bfbs.com/cinema for listings near you.
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0: Even by my standards, this one, truly horrendous. Any ideas? What is in that? There are, and I promise you this, two songs in there. And I'm after title and artist for each. So yesterday, Lizzie got a bit closer with Die With A Smile, Lady Gaga, Espresso or Taste, Sabrina Carpenter, Stateside by Pink Panthers. None of those artists, none of those songs, but certainly closer for when they were released, if that helps at all. Quite possibly not, but have another listen. Truly awful. Any ideas what's in that mess? Please do let me know. Messages at bfbs.com. And this is Josh 685 and Derulo.

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People watching from Sam Fender on BFBS, the Forces station. I've got Example on the way, Kalani as well, and a classic from Todd Terry next. Let's have another go on this double decker first, though. Horrible thing, horrid. So, Jill and Kev, is it not all you can eat, Kev, today? Is it just Kev? Is he taking it easy? Are you right, Kev? Greetings from Trudos. It's one of those annoying songs. Free your mind, but no idea of the artist. Other song, I'm admitting defeat. Yamas, I think I need wine. Well, it is a Friday, Jill and Kev. You enjoy. Expect it's nice and toasty in Trudos. And it's all right, because as usual, Mark, Annie and the sleeping boss. Come on, Paulie. It's all right, though. We don't need him so far. They've got it. First one is Free Your Mind by Prosper and Clooney. We're halfway there. Somehow, how have you done that? I made it so badly, even for me. The other one, we need another listen, please. Yep, no, that's fair. That's absolutely fair enough. Yeah, it's going to be tricky. But you can do it, because you always do. Don't know how, but every single time these things are guessed. So what is in there alongside Prosper and Clooney with Free Your Mind? I suppose all I can say at this juncture is good luck. And it's messages at bfbs.com. Todd Terry now, keep on jumping.

Kalani and Usher, Shoulda Never on BFBS, the Forces Station. Got music from Samba on the way, Example as well, and the track of the week as voted for by you. But before that, what used to be good noise until I got to it and called it the double decker. Any ideas what is in that mess alongside Prosper and Clooney's Free Your Mind? You can just hear a little bit of it right at the beginning that might help. That'll be at the beginning and nearly at the end. I understand it's literally just under 4 seconds long, so that's not that helpful. I'm thinking maybe we have a rest now. We rest it over the weekend and we come back to it on Monday. What do you reckon? If you want to have one last go for this week, get in touch as soon as you can at messages@bfbs.com. If not, it will be back on Monday. And it will be here until you guess the other song. And then after that, the big 200th double decker. I know, so much to look forward to. So much. Kickstarts now, Example.

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0: That's the latest from Somba, Homewrecker on BFBS, the Forces station. The track of the week, as voted for by you, is on the way in a few minutes' time. Got Christina Aguilera and Pink and Little Kim and all the other ladies on the way next with Lady Marmalade. And I've just got to update you on this Lee Andrews situation. So this is Casey Price's husband, who's in Dubai and pretty sure he's unable legally to leave at any point, but especially not right now. He told her he'd been kidnapped and everyone was like, ghosted! Probably not kidnapped. Turned out he has actually been arrested, almost certainly, but not, as he said in a phone call to her, on espionage charges. Honestly, the brass neck of the man. Yeah, they think I'm a spy. No, mate, no one thinks you're capable of that. And the notoriously private authorities have in fact gone so far as to confirm that he's not been detained over spying charges. Even they have your number, mate.
1: Where's all my soul, sisters? Let me hear you.

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0: So we had just the three this week because it was a bank holiday weekend. And in at number three was Lisa, Anita and Rima with Goals. Number two, Mark Amber's New York Confident. And smashing it at number one, with the vast majority of your votes, 50% of them, in fact, a flat 50%, it's Stormzy and Odile. This is 24 Hours.

0: that Russia is a threat for the security of the countries in the area, and the war it wages against Ukraine affects all countries of NATO's eastern flank.
1: The government is proposing new laws to crack down on damage to undersea cables following what it described as hostile acts by Russia. Tasneem Siddiqui reports.
2: Acts of sabotage linked to a hostile state already carries life imprisonment for the most serious cases. But undersea's malicious activity can sometimes operate in a grey zone, which is difficult to prosecute. The telecoms minister, Liz Lloyd, said the government would consult on replacing the 140-year-old legislation to make the law clearer, with prison sentences and fines for those who damage the cables. The Department for Science, Innovation and Technology says it will set out its plans in a white paper later this year.
1: Donald Trump's meeting advisers at the White House to make a final determination on a deal to extend a ceasefire with Iran. It comes after reports the US and Iranian negotiators had reached agreement on a 60-day truce. In a social media post, the president repeated demands that Iran must agree never to have a nuclear weapon and to immediately reopen the Strait of Hormuz in both directions. The Conservatives are urging the government to publish the long-awaited defence investment plan on the future of the armed forces immediately. Shadow Defence Minister David Reid says there have been too many delays.
3: The government said that they were going to release it back in autumn of last year. 9 months have passed and they use these horrible management speed terms such as working at pace. There is no plan. And just to show your listeners how important this plan is, this will set the blueprint for how taxpayers' money is spent on our defence industry and our armed forces for years to come.
1: A government minister says work is ongoing on the plan, but it's important to get the details right and it will be published when it's ready. A Canadian man's pleaded guilty in Ontario to aiding suicide in deaths linked to the online sale of lethal substances. Kenneth Law admitted 14 charges, having been accused of selling poison around the world, including to the UK. None of the guilty pleas concern UK victims, but prosecutors say 79 people here died as a result of buying the products. He won't be extradited to Britain. And rapper Kanye West is going to perform in the Netherlands next month, despite being banned from entering several other countries, including the UK. It led to the cancellation of London's Wireless Festival in July over his recent anti-Semitic comments. But Dutch officials say there are no legal grounds to deny him. That's the latest. I'm Victoria Lawrence.
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Shine from years and years on BFBS, the Forces Station. Happy Friday, I'm George Ryland. Hope you're doing well wherever you are around the Forces world. On the way, we've got the Country Spotlight track. We have a brand new one of these every Friday. And this week it is coming from a British band. And it is the third time that they will be in the Country Spotlight. Spotlight. So that's coming up. Also got Internet Money. We've got a classic from the 80s as well. After Rudimental with Skepsis and Charlotte Blank, this is Green and Gold.

That is a vibe, isn't it? Don't go. Hothouse Flowers, late 80s that. Plenty more like that on our sister station Rewind, which you can get via the BFBS radio app. Coming up, we have this week's country spotlight track from a returning UK country band. Their third time. I've seen them twice live. I absolutely adore all of them. Two boys, two girls. But not ABBA at all. I'll play you after Internet Money with Lemonade.

Lemonade from Internet Money on BFBS, the Forces Station. It is that time on a Friday where we go country. Every week I have a country spotlight track. And this is from one of my favourite country bands. They are the UK's very own First Time Flyers. I've seen them twice at the Long Road Festival. It's an annual festival in the UK. I've had numerous chats with them. They are so, so lovely, the four of them. Two fellas, two ladies. And they've teamed up on this one with the US duo Striking Matches. Now, they've recently supported them on their UK tour. It's a bit of a different edge to the First Time Flyers' usual sound. It's a little bit more of an American sound. Hopefully you like it. This is Do It All Over Again. First Time Flyers featuring Striking Matches.

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0: Artemas. I like the way you kiss me on BFBS, the Forces Station. Tomorrow evening in Edinburgh, there is a free concert. Magic word, that, isn't it? Free. Not attached to many things these days. This is the RAF Honington Voluntary Band. They're travelling from Suffolk at the request of Air Officer Scotland. And Mark McKenzie has been chatting to bandmaster Paul Jackson.
1: So we're one of the Royal Air Force's voluntary bands. They've been in existence for as long as the Royal Air Force has, starting off initially as essentially a station club, really, for those people serving in the Royal Air Force who played musical instruments. Interesting, a lot of the early days of the Royal Air Force, when biplanes still had wires that tensioned the two wings, during the First War, it was pretty much exclusively piano tuners they recruited to do that. So consequently, the formation of the Royal Air Force on the 1st of April 1918, there was already a lot of musicians on every Royal Air Force camp. So naturally, they started their own bands, and voluntary bands have developed from that. These days, we're a combination of service personnel who play with the band as a secondary duty. Think of it almost like a representative sport, but music. But due to the, you know, the smaller nature of the armed forces and sadly less and less people playing musical instruments, we rely on a lot of local civilians who give their time freely to play with these bands across the Air Force and represent the Air Force around the country.
2: Now, you're coming to Edinburgh. That's a bit of a trek.
1: We are indeed. Would you like the God's honest truth? We were supposed to be going to Akrotiri this week. For obvious reasons, we've been unable to get out there. So we put the word out across the Royal Air Force. We've got a band available this week. Who would like a concert? And Air Officer Scotland came forwards. We'd love to host you. So it is genuinely a pleasure to be coming up to Edinburgh to be performing a concert to celebrate the Royal Air Force in Scotland for Air Officer Scotland. A personal pleasure for me. My wife went to university in Edinburgh. I spent 5 years up and down the A1 seeing her every other weekend. So I know and love the city well, and it's really exciting to be bringing my band.
2: And Paul, what we're going to get? What kind of music are we going to get?
1: We've got a little bit of everything, as most military band concerts do. Some famous songs from shows, a bit of wonderful film music, some wonderful original works for wind band, one of my personal favourites, Vaughan Williams' Folk Song Suite, but also shows by Rodgers and Hammerstein, a wonderful flugel solo from Oliver, some very modern works, only a couple of years old, a real variety, a little bit of something for everyone, I assure you.
2: And if I was to say to you, I'm going to give you 30 seconds just to sell it to anyone that you've not already done so, how would you do that?
1: I'd say it's a wonderful opportunity to see a full symphonic wind band performing all variety of music and celebrating the Royal Air Force in Scotland. Please do come and join us.
0: And that is going to be quite a night. Tomorrow in Freemasons Hall in Edinburgh starts at 7:30 PM UK time. Mark McKenzie again. Honestly, I'm starting to think he is taking over my show completely. And I don't hate it. Gotta love the man. My old pal, Mark McKenzie. Prosper and Clooney on the way after Rule the World from Take That. You

Free Your Mind. Prosper and Clooney on BFBS, the Forces Station. Got music on the way from BB Rexha and Faithless. I've also got some Swedish House Mafia for you. And one of the Arctic Monkeys' finest tunes, in my humble opinion. Don't tell George Wedlock I told you that. That is on the way in a sec as well. But before that, I've just got to talk about Subo. Have you seen she's back? Not only is she back, she's back with a new look. Susan Boyle. Who's been on the down low for quite a few years now. Bless her heart, she had a stroke 4 years ago and quite a recovery since. But she's come back with a very different look. This screams new agent to me. It's a little bit gangster's mole. I'm not sure if it's a wig, but it's incredible, like blonde do that she's got. She's got some big sunnies. She's got a big old like fake fur, I'm sure it is, coat. And she's got some quite stylish pictures, sort of a la Anna Wintour. No pictures, please. So apparently she's got a big old deal with Cornetto, the ice cream brand, and some new music to come as well. People saying she's looking like an A-lister. It's the gangster side of A-lister, but I'm here for it, Subo. Go on, girl. Oh, that's it, Monkeys now.

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Massive banger that. Bebe Rexha and Faithless with New Religion. And don't forget, because we've got an extended Saturday sports show tomorrow, Old School and Anthems will be on still, but from 6 p.m. UK time over on BFBS Beats. And you've got Club Culture later on Saturday evening, right here after the footy's done, after Arsenal have won 3-0. That's happening. This is Tears from Perry.

Swedish House Mafia versus Tiny Temper, Miami to Ibiza. Do you know, it's been a minute since I've been to Ibiza. And I went to see my lady who does spray tan for me at the salon this week. And she just got back from Ibiza. She's substantially younger than me. But she's just hit that age, you know, when you've got to accept that travel's got to be different. Her flight had been delayed. She'd end up having to go straight into work. It was that delayed. And she said, worst day of my life. I'm never doing it again. I'm always having a day in between now. I was like, yeah, welcome. You won't fly in the middle of the night again if it's short haul. And you will never, ever go straight into work again. You've hit that age, my love. This is Bella Kay now. I love it, I love it, I love it.

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1: Destiny's Child Survivor on BFBS, the Forces Station. Victoria Lawrence is on the way with your latest news. I'm back tomorrow from 7 a.m. UK time. This is Tyler's Chanel.

Sir Keir Starmer has condemned a Russian drone crash in Romania as a serious violation of NATO's airspace and says Moscow has no regard for human life. Two people were injured when the drone hit an apartment building in a Romanian city close to the border with Ukraine. BBC World News correspondent Joe Inwood said countries within the alliance are concerned.

0: Chatham House says negotiators are still trying to resolve key sticking points.
1: Within those 60 days, negotiations will begin around Hormuz, opening Hormuz, and we start around nuclear negotiations. So it's just sort of setting out a marker for the direction of negotiations. And President Trump hasn't signed off on this yet. And as far as I can tell, the Iranians haven't either.
0: The Conservatives are urging the government to publish the long-awaited defence investment plan on the future of the armed forces immediately. Labour MP Fred Thomas is on the Defence Select Committee and a former Royal Marine. He says he's hopeful the right decisions will be taken.
2: I'm looking for brave decisions and for action. We need to move away from incrementalism and carrying on like we have done for the last few decades, which means for me accepting that we cannot do all the things we've said we can do while also taking on new things. We can't.
0: A government minister says work is ongoing and it'll be published as soon as it's ready. A Canadian man accused of selling lethal chemicals to people who ended their own lives has pleaded guilty to 14 counts of aiding suicide. Kenneth Law made a plea deal with prosecutors in Canada. Authorities say Law also posted more than 1,000 packages of poison to recipients in dozens of countries. Two men driving at 139 miles per hour in a 30 zone have been jailed for more than 24 years combined for a deadly crash in Manchester. Sylvester Abiyomi died in March when the offender's car ran a red light. And a colony of penguins kept in a basement at an indoor London aquarium are going to be rehomed. It's after campaigners complained the birds had no fresh air or natural light. That's the latest. I'm Victoria Lawrence.

It's Tamira and H on that one. It's called Undeniable, and it's playing on BFBS The Forces station. How are we? It's George Wedlake with you, and I'll tell you something else that's undeniable. The fact that the weekend is now here. It doesn't matter what that clock is saying, wherever you are across the Forces world. It's Friday the 29th of May, and your BFBS Beats Takeover is here, which means your weekend follows suit. That's how it works. And we're playing you nothing but dance floor fillers to get you right in the mood. And in a moment, we're going back to 1998 for a tune that features an artist whose name had to be abbreviated to ODB because, well, the actual name would get us in a lot of trouble if I said it. First up is Mabel and Notes.

0: Bit of a supergroup on that one. It's Praz Michelle from the Fugees, Maya, and we'll call him ODB from Wu-Tang Clan, eh? It's George Wedlake with you on BFBS Beats, and that is Ghetto Superstar. Non-stop dance floor fillers to get you in the mood for the weekend. And on the way, we've got some Kylie. Have you seen the documentary yet? And also, we're going to stick on some Alok for you too.
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is Normani and Motivation, which we're certainly not lacking on Friday, the 29th of May, as we kick off your weekend with non-stop dance floor fillers with BFBS Beats. How's it going? It's George Wedlake with you. 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It marks the start of the weekend. Of course it does. 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And if you're listening to me right now on BFBS Beats, you're already aware of that fact. Well done, you. This is Chris Stussy and Tom Did It, and this one's called Wide Awake.

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On the way, we have your news for 8pm UK time. Brucey is going to take us there after a bit of Disciples, but next up we're going here. It's Topic, A7S and Lil Baby, and it's Why Do You Lie To Me?

0: The Defence Secretary John Healey has condemned a Russian drone strike that crashed into a block of flats and injured two people in Romania. He says Russia's reckless and illegal actions in Ukraine are spreading, adding RAF jets are already deployed to Romania to support NATO air policing and that presence could be strengthened if necessary. Military analyst Mickey Kaye.
1: NATO's Article 5 effectively is an attack on one, is an attack on all, it's collective self-defence. But there is an important part in that language about that, which is it has to be a sustained attack. So a one-off wouldn't necessarily invoke Article 5. And I think this is so far from what we've seen is a one-off.
0: President Trump says he's holding a meeting in the White House now to decide whether to agree a deal with Iran. Posting on social media, he said the agreement would include Tehran not developing a nuclear weapon, the destruction of the enriched uranium in the country, and the reopening of the Strait of Hormuz. BBC correspondent in Washington, Bernd Desben, has been reading the post.
2: What's a bit difficult to decipher from his message is whether Iran has already agreed to open the Strait of Hormuz and agreed to give up its enrichment program in the wording of his posts.

accused of sending lethal chemicals to people who took their own lives has pleaded guilty to aiding suicide. Kenneth Law entered the plea in a court in Ontario. The families of people who died in the UK after taking the deadly chemicals they allegedly bought from Law reacted angrily to the news that he won't be prosecuted here. The Crown Prosecution Service told the families that Law wouldn't face charges in the UK because of legal complexities. The Labour Party says it's reported the alleged hacking of Nigel Farage's phone and bank accounts to the police. Speaking to the Mail on Sunday, the Reform UK leader suggested the disclosure of a £5 million gift he received was because of what he called hostile state actors, almost certainly linked to Russia. The Labour chair, Anna Turley, says it was essential the allegations were put in the hands of the proper authorities to investigate. And Arsenal boss Mikel Arteta believes his side has what it takes to take home the Champions League trophy tomorrow. The Premier League title winners take on holders Paris Saint-Germain in Budapest. That's the latest. I'm Victoria Lawrence.

0: It's Ewan McVicar. It's Share the House, a proper Friday tune on BFBS The Forces station. And it's good that we played that because it is in fact Friday, the 29th of May 2026, and it's George Wedlake with you right across the Forces world with your BFBS Beats takeover as we kick off the weekend in spectacular fashion. Non-stop dance floor fillers to properly get you in the mood. And on the way, we're going back to 1999 for a tune by Pete Heller. After this one is Jason Derulo and it's What You Say.
1: What did she say?

0: 1999, that's Pete Heller and his Big Love on BFBS, the Forces station. Pete Heller being a Brighton-based producer, more known for his remixes than his actual tune. That's probably the pick of the bunch when it comes to his songs. But in the past, he's remixed the likes of Moby, Daft Punk, Fatboy Slim and the Chemical Brothers. An incredible artist. On the way, we've got Rudimental lined up and ready to go. It wouldn't be Friday without Rudimental, would it? And we're also going to stick on some Jack Fowler and Tom Zanetti for you too.
1: The beat of the armed forces. Become one with the beat. BFBS beats.
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That's Oliver Howdens and Kay Stewart, Last All Night on BFES, the Forces Station. How are we? It's George Wedlake with you for BFES Beats as we kick off the weekend with nothing but dance floor fillers. Ahead of Armed Forces Week, though, in June, we're supporting the MOD at BFES by asking you to share messages of support for those who serve. 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We've got Cigala on the way after this is Disclosure, and it's The Sun Comes Up Tremendous. It's

0: The beat of the armed forces. 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

0: Now it's the weekend, right? Now is Friday. That's Bassomatic and Fascinating Rhythm on BFBS, the Forces station. How's it going? It's George Wedlake with you for your BFBS Beats takeover as we kick off the weekend with nothing but dance floor fillers. On the way, your news. Clean Bandit will take us there. We've got classic Tom Craft as well. After this one is Loud Luxury and Brando. This one is called Body.
1: Babe,

0: Prime Minister's called a drone attack a serious violation of NATO airspace after one hit a block of flats in Romania. Two people were injured. Russia's dismissed involvement as it continues to hit Ukrainian infrastructure. NATO's called it reckless and has promised to strengthen defences. But military analyst Sean Bell says a stronger response is needed.
1: It's not enough for NATO to simply say we've crossed a line, or as John Healey said, we're watching you. Ultimately, NATO is going to have to stand up eventually because Russia will keep pushing.
0: Donald Trump's meeting advisers in the White House to make a final decision on whether to extend the ceasefire with Iran. The US president's reiterated Tehran must never have a nuclear weapon. He also wants the Strait of Hormuz open and for Iran to remove any remaining mines in the crucial shipping channel. David Schenker used to work in the US Defense Department. He thinks Mr. Trump will back a proposed deal.
2: It's got most of the major aspects in there that the president is looking for, the opening of the straits, movement toward negotiations on the highly enriched uranium. And so I think this is probably a deal the president can live with.
0: The government is being urged by the Conservatives to publish immediately the long-awaited defence investment plan. It had been promised in response to the Strategic Defence Review, which was published nearly a year ago. Former Commander of Joint Forces Command, General Sir Richard Barrons, is one of the SDR's co-authors. He says the delay is having a huge impact.
3: It has dented the confidence allies have in the UK, and above all, it has dented confidence in industry that thought there would be new money for new things. And in the absence of that, clearly our defence industrial base has eroded.
0: The government says the defence investment plan will be set out when it's ready. A Canadian man's pleaded guilty in Ontario to

It's Bless and it's Terms and Conditions on BFBS, the Forces Station. It's Friday, the 29th of May, 2026, but wherever you are, whatever you're up to across the Forces world, it's a fact, the weekend is here because your BFBS Beats Takeover is underway. Non-stop dance floor fillers to kick off the weekend in style. And it's George Wedlake with you. On the way in just a moment, we have some vintage classic noughties Oakenfold featuring the vocals of Shifty Shellshock from Crazy Town. What a name, Shifty Shellshock.

0: Going back to the summer of 2002, believe it or not. That's Oakenfold and its Starry Eyed Surprise, featuring the vocals of Crazy Town's Shifty Shell Shock. How's it going? It's George Wedlake with you. It's Friday. It's your BFBS Beats Takeover. And we've got James Hype on the way next. What could be better?
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And it's George Redlake with you. 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

0: From Milky and Mulgrave, it's Just The Way You Are on BFES, the Forces station. And it's George Wedlake with you. Non-stop dance floor fillers coming your way on the BFES Beats Takeover. We've got Alesso on the way next, followed by Classic Blackstreet. Let's
1: go. 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
0: Walk, walk.
1: I'm there. Loco, loco. 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

The noughties garage vibes, strong in that one. It's Jax Jones and DEE with Sidewinder. And it's George Redlake with you on your BFBS Beats Takeover. On the way, some vintage Kevin Little, a little bit of Sigma for you as well. We're also going to play you some Ray after John Summit and Guz. It's Thin Line.

0: Vladimir Putin's dismissed an assessment, including by EU leaders, that a drone which hit a block of flats in Romania was Russian.
1: Ursula von der Leyen was not, after all, in Romania, nor did she examine the wreckage of this drone. No one can say what origin a particular aircraft has until it has been examined.
0: Two people were hurt in the eastern city of Galati. Sir Keir Starmer's called it a violation of NATO airspace. Both Russian and Ukrainian drones have strayed into the airspace of neighbouring European countries during the war. Donald Trump's meeting advisers at the White House to make a final determination on a deal to extend a ceasefire with Iran. It comes after reports the US and Iranian negotiators had reached agreement on a 60-day truce. In a social media post, the president repeated demands that Iran must agree never to have a nuclear weapon and to immediately reopen the Strait of Hormuz in both directions. The Israeli Prime Minister Benjamin Netanyahu says IDF forces have expanded their ground operations in Lebanon and crossed the Litani River. There's been an increase in Israeli attacks on the Iran-backed Hezbollah, but many Lebanese civilians have died. Elsewhere, a Canadian man who sold poison online has been linked to the deaths of 79 people in the UK. Kenneth Laws admitted 14 charges of aiding suicide relating to Canadian victims, with the British names adding to the indictment, but he won't be prosecuted here. David Parfet's 22-year-old son Thomas bought from him.
2: I want him to know who he killed. I want him to understand that he took away a young, promising life. And I want my day in court.
0: Two men in their early 20s have been jailed for a fatal crash while driving at almost 140 miles per hour in a 30 zone. They inhaled laughing gas and ran a red light in Manchester in March before hitting 50-year-old Sylvester Abayomi's car. In sport, Anthony Gordon has completed his near £70 million move from Newcastle to Barcelona. The England forward has signed a five-year contract. He was due to be unveiled at lunchtime, but there were hold-ups with the paperwork. With the deal now done, Gordon says it's been his life's ambition to play for the Catalan team.
3: I always wanted Barca. Barca, like I said then, is the biggest club on the planet. It's the stuff I dreamed of as a child. It really is a dream come true. To play for Barcelona is the biggest dream possible.
0: And Arsenal manager Mikel Arteta has urged his players to own the moment as they look to be crowned European champions for the first time. Holders Paris Saint-Germain stand in their way in tomorrow's Champions League final. Arteta says his players understand what it'll take to write a new chapter in the club's history.
4: In order to do that, we have to play tomorrow with such a clarity, a lot of courage, and

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1: He stays on my mind, it's tricky. We're out all night, it's tricky. So much on the line gets tricky. It feels alright, but tricky. Right, right, right to the left. Two steps, right, left, right, right.

Purpose built for Friday, that one. It's the Chainsmokers and Oaks and Echo. How's it going? It's George Wedlake with you. I hope you're well, wherever you are, whatever you're up to across the forces world. The weekend, you'll be pleased to know, has officially begun because your BFBS Beats takeover is here. Non-stop dance floor fillers to put a smile on your face and properly give you that Friday feeling and get your head in the zone for the weekend. We're going back to 1991 in just a moment for some pure British dance pop. After Liam Payne and Quavo, this is Strip That Down.

0: Really capturing the moment where we find ourselves on Friday, the 29th of May on BFBS The Forces Station. That's Brothers in Rhythm from 1991 and such a good feeling. It really is, isn't it? Because the BFBS Beats Takeover marks the start of our weekends now. It's part of the weekly tradition and we're going to keep those dance floor fillers coming with Prosper and Clooney lined up next. I've got some Dua Lipa and High Contrast in there for you as well. Turn
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To 2009 we go. It's Rihanna and Rude Boy on BFBS, the Forces station. So how are we? It's George Wedlake with you, marking the start of the weekend with your BFBS Beats Takeover. And I hope you're feeling it now. That Friday feeling, I mean. If not, this one will certainly do it. It's Joel Corry and Ra, and his Devotion, Sweetest Emotion.

0: New Joel Corry and Ra is Devotion, Sweetest Emotion on BFBS, the Forces Station. And it's George Wedlake here with you for your BFBS Beats Takeover. Dance floor fillers non-stop. Would it really be Friday without David Guetta? Would it count? I think not. So we're going to put that right next.
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0: Yes, the Forces Station, and that is pretty much that from me. We've got Nikki Smith taking over next to continue with your BFBS Beats takeover, so do not worry. Next up from me, a song that's, well, not new, it was written 12 years ago, but it's just come out, is Martin Garrix and Ed Sheeran's Repeat It.
1: Stay.

0: Sir Keir Starmer's accusing Russia of a serious violation of NATO airspace after a drone hit a block of flats in Romania. Two people were hurt in the incident. Sky's Moscow correspondent Ivor Bennett's been looking at the reaction there.
1: Russia's foreign ministry has dismissed the accusations that this was a Russian drone, and that follows a theme of denial in the Russian papers today, saying that there's no proof this was a Russian drone. They say it's much more likely to have come from Ukraine. One newspaper here even claims that this was a false flag operation.
0: The EU's preparing further sanctions. Donald Trump's meeting advisers in the White House to make a final decision on whether to extend the ceasefire with Iran. The US president's reiterated Tehran must never have a nuclear weapon. He also wants the Strait of Hormuz open and for Iran to remove any remaining mines in the crucial shipping channel. David Schenker used to work in the US Defense Department. He thinks Mr. Trump will back a proposed deal.
2: It's got most of the major aspects in there that the president is looking for, the opening of the straits, movement toward negotiations on the highly enriched uranium. And so I think this is probably a deal the president can live with.
0: The government's being urged by the Conservatives to publish immediately the long-awaited defence investment plan. It had been promised in response to the Strategic Defence Review, which was published nearly a year ago. Former Commander of Joint Forces Command, General Sir Richard Barrons, is one of the SDR's co-authors. He says the delay is having a huge impact.
3: It has dented the confidence allies have in the UK, and above all, it has dented confidence in industry that thought there would be new money for new things. And in the absence of that, clearly our defence industrial base has eroded.
0: The government says the defence investment plan will be set out when it's ready. A Canadian man accused of selling lethal chemicals to people who ended their own lives has pleaded guilty to 14 counts of aiding suicide. Kenneth Law made a plea deal with prosecutors in Canada. Authorities say Law also posted more than 1,000 packages of poison to recipients in dozens of countries. Two men driving at 139 miles per hour in a 30 zone have been jailed for more than 24 years combined for a deadly crash in Manchester. Sylvester Abiyomi died in March when the offender's car ran a red light. And sport, Arsenal's players are ready to write a new chapter in the history of the club as they play in the Champions League final tomorrow. That's according to Bukayo Saka. The newly crowned Premier League champions have holders Paris Saint-Germain standing in their way. Saka, who's been with the club since the age of seven, says the squad have a shared dream.
4: We know the history of the club, and we know that tomorrow we can write history as players and winning it for the first time, so that already for us is a lot of motivation, I'd say.
0: And that's the latest. I'm Victoria Lawrence.

Tester with you, Chicane and Moya. Who do you give your love to? Before that, some DJ Snake with SG and Rain Radio with Talk About. We are providing the absolute bangers. There is no denying that at all. Dean Turnley on the way. Busta Rhymes coming up as well after Sigala and Lullaby.

0: The Beats. 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

0: so hot. The beat of the armed forces. Burning up the beat. The FBS beat.
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You're listening to BFBS Beats. It's Lydia Tester with you. It's BFBS, the Forces Station. Sean Poor and Get Busy on the way, and news is coming up shortly. Shake that.

0: Vladimir Putin's dismissed an assessment, including by EU leaders, that a drone which hit a block of flats in Romania was Russian.
1: Ursula von der Leyen was not, after all, in Romania, nor did she examine the wreckage of this drone. No one can say what origin a particular aircraft has until it has been examined.
0: Two people were hurt in the eastern city of Galati. Sir Keir Starmer's called it a violation of NATO airspace. Both Russian and Ukrainian drones have strayed into the airspace of neighbouring European countries during the war. President Trump says he's holding a meeting in the White House now to decide whether to agree a deal with Iran. Posting on social media, he said the agreement would include Iran not developing a nuclear weapon, the destruction of the enriched uranium in the country, and the reopening of the Strait of Hormuz. BBC correspondent in Washington, Bernard Debusman, has been reading the posts.
2: What's a bit difficult to decipher from his message is whether Iran has already agreed to open the Strait of Hormuz and agreed to give up its enrichment program. In the wording of his post suggests that he's still demanding that they do so before he makes a final decision to extend the ceasefire and go forward with the negotiations. But at the moment, the White House has for several days now been very optimistic that a deal is around the corner. And this seems to suggest that that's the case.
0: Arsenal manager Mikel Arteta has urged his players to own the moment as they look to be crowned European champions for the first time. Holders Paris Saint-Germain stand in their way in tomorrow's Champions League final. Arteta says his players understand what it'll take to write a new chapter in the club's history.
3: In order to do that, we have to play tomorrow with such a clarity, a lot of courage and a relentless desire to win. If we have those three aspects, I'm sure that we're going to be close to win.
0: A Canadian man who sold poison online has been linked to the deaths of 79 people in the UK. Kenneth Laws admitted 14 charges of aiding suicide relating to Canadian victims. British names were added to the indictment, but he won't be prosecuted here. An Ontario court heard details, including a man telling 999 he didn't want to die. David Parfait's 22-year-old son Thomas brought from law.
4: I want him to know who he killed. I want him to understand that he took away a young, promising life. And I want my day in court.
0: The Samaritans are on 116 123. For the first time, the UK and other G7 nations have committed to a joint approach to protect children online. During talks in Paris, countries including France and the US agreed to a set of new shared principles to help tackle the growing risks young people face from harmful content to exploitation. Among them was addressing risks to children from AI chatbots. You can find more news and sport on our website at forcesnews.com. But for now, that's the latest. I'm Lisa Hartle.
5: Come on. The beat of the armed forces. Woo!

Lucas and Frank with Promiscuous. Can you hear the interpolation in there? I will give you a few seconds. Who do you think it is? Nelly Furtado and Timbaland. You're absolutely right. Before that, Little Mix and PS1 and Alex Hoskin as well with Fake Friends. It's BFBS Beats. You're listening to Lydia Tester with you wherever you are around the forces world. So happy to be hanging out together. Whether this is your nighttime soundtrack, maybe you're going on a run somewhere, maybe you're doing some fizz, maybe you're getting ready to go out, whatever you're doing, keep it beat because the tunes are literally unstoppable. They are so good. We got tunes from the likes of Avicii coming up, some Alok, some Pink as well. Here right now, Armin van Helden, Mek and Leo Sayer with Thunder in My Heart Again.

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brand new from Alok and Still Val. That's Flavour playing on BFBS, the Forces station. It's Lydia Tester with you. You're listening to BFBS Beats. This is certainly the kind of music you want to be listening to pump yourself up, whether it's going out and socialising, getting ready for a run, going ready for the gym. You know, these are bangers. On the way, we got tunes from the likes of Destiny's Child coming up. We've got some Chris Stussy as well. Right now, though, nothing breaks like a heart. It's Mark Ronson and Miley Cyrus. Recently, Miley Cyrus got her start on the Hollywood Walk of Fame. It's about damn time as well. She totally deserves it. Although she looked exactly like Hannah Montana, but we won't go into it now.

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2: 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It's such a simple phrase, but so powerful. 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

protection. In this world that I'm in, how you wanna take pics with the belts and the ring? But don't help in the gym. Enough girls dating their biggest haters. How a boyfriend don't want her to win. Alright, rare.

Chris Dussy featuring Tom Did It. That was Wide Awake. Before that, throwing it back to 2001 with Destiny's Child and Bootalicious. 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It's Lydia Tester with you, and I know you're already listening to BFBS, the Forces Station, but I want to tell you about a couple of ways that you can listen just in the future, just in case you didn't know. 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You can also ask BFBS what's playing. So if I don't tell you the name of the song, which I'll always try to do, you can always find it out as well. Isn't that so cool? So those are all the great easy ways to access BFBS.

Sir Keir Starmer's accused Russia of a serious violation of NATO airspace after a drone hit a block of flats in Romania. Two people were hurt in the incident. Sky's Moscow.